Well, it's going to be 3 degrees and a top tomorrow of 13. It's coming down, isn't it? Partly cloudy day tomorrow, medium chance of showers, light winds becoming southwesterly, 15 to 20 kilometres per hour in the middle of the day, and then they're going to be shifting north to northwesterly in the late afternoon. Moderate is the fire danger rating for today. The UV rating is 2, which is very low, and sun protection is not required. That's it for the latest weather. I'll give you some more updates after the news at 11 a.m. We're going to kick off this morning's program with the Righteous Brothers and Rock and Roll Heaven.

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1: In the centre of Launceston, on the edge of City Park, is a little piece of radio history. 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
0: Yes, come on in to take a guided tour of the City Park Radio Museum. We're open now, open right through till 2 o'clock this afternoon, and David is your host today, and David's going to show you around the vast collection of old radios that we have on display in the Radio Museum. And he may even escort you out to where we broadcast live here. So come on in to the City Park Radio Museum right now. Beat the queues, and it's open till 2 o'clock this afternoon.

0: young Australian girl there, Christine Anu and Sunshine on a Rainy Day. Well, she's younger than me anyway, I think everybody is.
1: Mr. Lotto here. If you need Lotto, we're open. If you need post, we're open. If you need magazines, we're open. In fact, we're open for everything, pretty much all the bleeding time. And weekends. Good, innit? So, what are you waiting for? Come on in. Invermay News Agency. Serving you when you need us most. Cheery bye.
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However, the annual candlelight vigil honouring women lost to family violence, and that's going to be held this evening in Launceston Civic Square. It's going to be happening around about 5:30, and it's going to start at 5:30 right through till 6:30 p.m. This event is a powerful visual and symbolic moment, with the community coming together in grief and in acknowledgement of our shared responsibility to end family violence. So that's on today at 5:30 this afternoon, the annual candlelight vigil, honouring women lost to family violence. And it's going to be at the Launceston Civic Square.

Barry Manilow and Copacabana. Rico, Tony or Lola, we're going to work out who shot who at the Copa, at the Copacabana in a couple of weeks' time on the Sounds of Stage and Screen. And, of course, be listening to Sunday night, the Sounds of Stage and Screen, always a magnificent production from John Wilson. 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

Right back to 1973, what, around about 55 odd years ago. That was the DeFranco family and Heartbeat, It's a Love Beat. It was Tony DeFranco up front there. He was about 13 years old when they recorded that. And I think Tony today works as a real estate agent somewhere in California.

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0: Hot Child in the City, and that was Nick Gilder on City Park Radio. And from the Community Diary, we have the Launceston Square Dance Club celebrates its 75th anniversary with a dance event on this Saturday, the 9th of May. Go along or come along and watch more than 200 dancers from all over Australia at the Kings Meadows High School from 10 a.m. till 1 p.m. The club is the longest continuously running square dance club in the Southern Hemisphere. For more information, you can call 0438446535 for information about the classes in the Launceston area. So that's the Launceston Square Dance Club celebrating its 75th anniversary with a dance event on this Saturday, the 9th of May.
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0: And if you need that number again, you can ring the office 6334 3344. 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

0: The Strolling Bones there, and Out of Time on City Park Radio, where the time is 12 minutes to 11. And of course, if you come into the City Park Radio today, David is always just a great host. Young David here. He's brought some people in, Shane and Kerry. Kerry, no, not Shane, isn't it? Sorry.
1: Yes.
0: You're from
1: Victoria.
0: And you've come all this way just to come to the City Park Radio Museum.
1: Yes.
0: Good on you. Yeah. Terrific.
1: And this wonderful city of Launceston.
0: Thank you very much, Shane. And Shane's going to do our community diary read.
1: Okay. The Deviot Community Association is hosting a trivia night on Saturday the 16th of May. Get a table together and test your knowledge. It starts at 7 p.m. at the Deviot Hall on Deviot Road. BYO drinks and nibbles. Prizes have been kindly presented and or donated, sorry, by the local businesses. Bookings are essential. Text VIV on 0407 829 336. Thank you.
0: Terrific. And if you didn't have a pen in your hand, you can phone us here on 6 334 3344. And how are you enjoying yourself here in Launceston? You're here for a couple of days?
1: No, we're leaving today. We have been here for a couple of days.
0: Every time we get someone in here, they're always leaving this day.
1: But we'll be back. We'll be definitely back. It's a beautiful town.
0: It is terrific.
1: Enjoy it immensely. The people are lovely.
0: And you've been to see the, not only the monkeys in here, but the monkeys next door?
1: Yep.
0: They're good, aren't they?
1: Yeah.
0: Terrific. And you've been through the gorge?
1: Absolutely.
0: Fantastic.
1: Wouldn't miss it. That is a great asset to the town.
0: Yep. Terrific. Thank you, Shane, and thank you, Shane, and Kerry. Kerry's come in too, to the City Park Radio Museum. And as you know, you can always come out here and have your photo taken in the studios to where we broadcast live.
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1: Labour market. Say it with labour, not flowers. This Mother's Day, ditch the bouquet and give Mum the gift of life-nourishing, deliciously tasting tea.
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2: Hello, I'm Laura Devoy. The federal government says any of the so-called ISIS brides who return to Australia and commit crimes will face the full force of the law. A number of Australian women and children linked to Islamic State who have been living in Syria are reportedly due to arrive home today. Home Affairs Minister Tony Burke says the government is not repatriating them and will not be assisting them.
3: They made an appalling, disgraceful decision. If any of these individuals find their way back to Australia, if they have committed crimes, they can expect to face the full force of the law without exception.
2: The Australian Federal Police Commissioner Chrissy Barrett says preparations for the cohort's return have been underway for over a decade. She says some of the people will face charges.
4: Some individuals will be arrested and charged. Some will face continued investigations when they arrive in Australia. And children who return in the cohort will be asked to undergo community integration programs, therapeutic support, and countering violent extremism programs.
2: Commissioner Barrett would not say how many people would be arrested and charged or when. New South Wales Farmers says the federal government has questions to answer after it scrapped funding for a major freight project. Infrastructure Minister Catherine King confirmed the inland rail, which links Melbourne to Brisbane, would effectively stop at Parkes in the New South Wales Central West. However, some sections north of Parkes have already been constructed. New South Wales Farmers President Xavier Martin says funds must be reinvested back into the regional network and not diverted off to other projects. Western Australia has secured a further 8 million litres of diesel for its stockpile. That brings the state's backup supply to 20 million litres. In a statement, the state government says the extra supply can be positioned in Kalgoorlie, Geraldton and Kwinana, where it can be distributed to farmers and miners facing supply challenges. South Australia is calling on other jurisdictions to adopt organ and tissue donation registration on driver's licences. SA has the highest participation rate at 74% compared to 35% nationally. The state's Health and Wellbeing Minister, Blair Boyer, will meet with his counterparts tomorrow and encourage them to follow SA's lead. There are around 2,000 Australians waiting for an organ transplant and 14,000 on dialysis for kidney failure who may also benefit from a transplant. The World Health Organization believes there has been human-to-human transmission of hantavirus on board a cruise ship. There are 7 confirmed or suspected cases on the ship. 3 people have died. Maria Van Kerkhove from the WHO says the first infections occurred off the ship and there are no rats on board the ship.
5: Based on the current information and what we know about previous outbreaks, WHO assesses the overall risk to the public as low.
2: The ship, which has been anchored off the coast of Cape Verde, is set to sail to the Canary Islands. And Australia Post's website crashed this morning under demand for the new Bluey coins. There are 5 limited edition $2 coins to collect. Turning to sport, in football, Arsenal is through to the final of the Champions League after a 1-0 win over Atletico Madrid this morning. The teams went into the second leg of their semi-final on even footing after a 1-1 draw in the first leg last week. The Gunners' opponent will be decided tomorrow when Bayern Munich hosts Paris Saint-Germain. PSG holds a 1-goal advantage.
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6: Good morning and welcome back to the Mornings With program, and also a good morning if you've just joined us. There will be more national news coming your way at midday, and till that time you're with Michael Christian on the program Mornings With. This is City Park Radio. It's 4 minutes past 11. Having a look at the temperatures around the Launceston area, Cressy is 15 degrees at the moment. The Launceston Airport is 14. Up north at Lowhead, it is 17. And here in beautiful Launceston today, it's 14 and a half, and we are looking for a top temperature of 18. It's a cloudy day, or they're having a gawk out the window. I can't see too many clouds, but it's apparently it's a cloudy day. Very high chance of showers, most likely from later this morning. Winds northerly 15 to 20 kilometres per hour, tending northwesterly 20 to 30 kilometres per hour in the morning, and then becoming lighter into the evening. Overnight tonight is going to hit a lower of 3 degrees, so you're going to need to keep your pyjama bottoms on. Top tomorrow of 13, partly cloudy day tomorrow, medium chance of showers, light winds becoming southwesterly, 15 to 20 kilometres per hour in the middle of the day, and then shifting north to northwesterly in the late afternoon. Fire danger rating today is moderate. The UV rating is 2, which is low, but you can keep your bonnet on anyway. Sun protection is not required. That's it for the latest weather. Oh, hang on, the latest weather. We'll give you some more updates after the news at midday. And that's going to be on the long lunch. So it's going to be Sandy today who's going to do the long lunch program. So she'll give you some more updates with the weather. And Fiona Brown comes in for the Afternoons With program at 2 o'clock right through till 4 o'clock. And then who else but John Wilson, and he's going to present the Australian Country program tonight at 8 p.m.
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1: That's Australian Country Music tonight, and of course your host is John Wilson. Let's kick off the second half of the program with My Baby Loves Love, and I think it's the White Plains.

0: The White Plains on City Park Radio and my baby loves love. It's 9 minutes past 11 and Shane and Kerry have just left the building. And you too, if you come into the City Park Radio Museum, you can stroll out here and sit behind the screen and have your photo taken too.
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The big old T-Jet airliner, the Steve Miller Band on City Park Radio, approaching 80 minutes past 11. I don't think too many remember what the T-Jet was. I think it was a 727 by memory. This week on the hot seat, John Ralph returns for a second sitting in the hot seat this week. We find out just what's happened in the 8 years since his first appearance and how he dealt. Returns for a second sitting in the hot seat this week. We find out just what's happened in the 8 years since his first appearance and how he dealt with

0: 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And of course that was Charlie Rich, and this is Michael Rich, richer for volunteering here at City Park Radio with a great bunch, a great crew here to work with too. 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

0: The Bee Gees on City Park Radio and How Can You Mend a Broken Heart? 26 minutes past 11. And this event is on tonight. We haven't read it out very much, so it's the annual Candlelight Vigil honouring women lost to family violence, and it's going to be held this evening in Launceston Civic Square. It's going to be happening at 5:30 p.m. this afternoon till 6:30. This event is a powerful visual and symbolic moment with the community coming together in grief and in acknowledgement of our shared responsibilities to end family violence. So that's on tonight, the annual Candlelight Vigil honouring women lost to family violence, and it's going to be held at Launceston's Civic Square tonight at 5:30 p.m.
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0: And you're in good hands with Sandy because she's going to be presenting the Long Lunch after the midday news today here on City Park Radio.

Yvonne Elliman there, and She Can't Let Go. And of course it was called If I Can't Have You. 26 minutes to midday here at City Park Radio.

0: Michael Bublé. I always think of Dolly Parton, so I get the pronunciation right and everything 23 minutes to midday.
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0: Back with Michael on the Mornings With program right through till midday, and then Sandy takes over from there. Here we go now with a flashback from last century.

And yes, I fluffed up there. I didn't know. You certainly know what's coming on next, don't you? Because I pressed the wrong button. Marianne Faithfull from 1964. She was 17 years old, apparently, when she recorded that. So what's that, around about 62 years ago? And As Tears Go By, written by none other than Mick Jagger.

0: The Calendar Girl by two of Tasmania's best there, Reno and Jade Moreo. And let's hear from another Tasmanian beauty.
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Gee, we've had a lot of knockers on this morning, haven't we? We had Knock Three Times Before by Tony Orlando, and of course that was Liv Mason and Knock Knock, Who's There? This is City Park Radio. The time is 12 minutes to midday.

Ray Stevens and Everything is Beautiful. 3 minutes to midday. I hope you've enjoyed the music today. Coming up next is the long lunch. Well, coming up next is actually the midday news, but after the midday news, we will have the long lunch with... Oh, I can see her now. She's Sandy. She's raring to go in the other studio. A very bubbly Sandy. She's up with the long lunch, followed by Fiona Brown this afternoon with Afternoons With. And don't forget tonight, John Wilson, country cowboy John Wilson and Australian country at 8 o'clock tonight. The museum, don't forget the museum. Come on in. It's open right now till 2 o'clock this afternoon. Enjoy the rest of the day in beautiful Launceston, and let's do it all again next Friday morning on Mornings With, and it's bye for now.

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2: Hello, I'm Laura Devoy. A permanent government-owned fuel security reserve will be established as part of a bid to protect energy sovereignty. The Prime Minister has announced a $10 billion Australian fuel and security resilience package, which will be included in next week's budget. Around 100 billion litres of fuel will be kept in the reserve.
3: This will support an overall expansion of Australia's onshore fuel reserves to ensure at least 50 days of fuel supply and storage of diesel and aviation fuel.
2: Anthony Albanese says the reserve will focus on regional stockouts and supply constraints for essential users in the event of another supply crisis. The Home Affairs Minister says there are serious limits on what can be done to prevent Australian citizens from returning home. Tony Burke has confirmed 13 Australian women and children linked to Islamic State fighters are set to return home. The Australian Federal Police says some of them will be charged with Commonwealth offences, but would not reveal how many or when that would occur. Mr. Burke says there's a legal threshold that must be met to exclude people from returning.
4: I've received advice that one person so far has reached the legal threshold and I've acted and put the exclusion order in place.
2: Shadow Home Affairs Minister John O'Dunham says the government should move to prevent the cohort from returning.
5: These are people who do pose a risk. They're not just tourists coming back to Australia. So on that basis, they could revoke their travel documents. They could take them away and prevent them from being able to travel. And indeed, they could put in place those temporary exclusion orders. I do not believe that it is right for the government just to hope for the best and turn a blind eye to the risk we as a nation face by allowing these people to come back.
2: Mr. Burke says the government is not repatriating the group and is not supporting it. Former nurse Caroline Wells will be Tasmania's 30th governor. Ms. Wells studied at the University of Tasmania before becoming a registered nurse. She worked in the health system for many years before becoming chairperson of the Royal Flying Doctors Service Tasmania. She'll replace Governor Barbara Baker next month when her five-year term comes to an end. A search is underway for a man after a car was submerged in a weir south of Sydney. Emergency services were called to the Royal National Park about 1:15 this morning. Police arrived to find a vehicle had left the roadway, entered water and become submerged. The driver managed to escape, but a passenger was trapped. The search is ongoing and an investigation is underway. There are calls for funding for specialist lung cancer nurses to help reduce the toll of Australia's deadliest cancer. More than 15,000 Australians were diagnosed with lung cancer last year, with almost 9,000 lives lost. A national lung cancer screening program was introduced a year ago. CEO of the Lung Foundation Australia, Mark Brooks, says the next priority must be employing specialist lung cancer nurses.
6: Because of the complexity of lung cancer, investment in specialist lung cancer nurses that are standalone senior positions is absolutely warranted. A recent survey by Curtin University has shown that only half of the multidisciplinary teams have a specialist lung cancer nurse. So there is a huge void to fill.
2: Turning to sport, in cricket, Queensland has made six changes to its domestic men's squad. Cameron Gannon will move over from Western Australia, while Stephen Hogan and Charlie Lachmond have been given rookie contracts. Two rookies have had their contracts upgraded.
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7: And many thanks to the news crew there. And also many thanks to Michael Christian. A great program as usual, some really terrific music. Thank you very much, Michael. Now, it's just on 12:04, so let's have a bit of a look at the weather. Well, for today, we can expect a maximum top temperature of 18. A cloudy day, very high chance of showers. That'll be most likely from later today. Well, later this morning, but it's ongoing right the way through. Winds northerly 15 to 20 kilometres an hour, and they'll be tending northwesterly 20 to 30 kilometres an hour. And then becoming light in the evening. Now, overnight, we're looking at a minimum of 3 degrees. Yes, it started dropping already, 3 degrees. And tomorrow, we're looking at a maximum of 13 degrees. So we've gone into winter, people. Yes, it has arrived. Anyway, let's see. Our fire danger rating today is, well, nil, really, but moderate, so they say. The UV rating is expected to reach 2, and that is low. And realistically, sun protection is not required, and that is what they're telling us. Sun protection is not required. And that is the latest weather. More updates after the news at 1 o'clock. However, let's have a bit of a look at what the temperatures are at the moment here in Launceston. Well, at the moment here in Launceston, it is 15.5 degrees. Cressy, 15.5 degrees. Launceston Airport, 15.5 degrees, and the warmest place in the central north at the moment is Lowhead with 17 degrees. And as I mentioned, our next weather update will be at 1 o'clock, just after the 1 o'clock news. Now, welcome. I'm Sandy, and this is the Long Lunch Show. I'm going to start off, I think, with something that's a little older. And this is Better Be Home Soon from Crowded House.

0: Lovely track there from Merrill Bainbridge and Power of One. And we started off with a bit of Crowded House in the bracket and Better Be Home Soon. Now it's just on a quarter past 12 here on City Park Radio's Long Lunch Program. Now, we'll be here right the way through till 2 o'clock. And, of course, at 2 o'clock, we've got Afternoons With. But more about that a little later.
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0: Oh, as I mentioned, a little bit more about information regarding what's on this afternoon. Well, as I mentioned before, Afternoons With is on after this program at 2 o'clock. And at 4 o'clock, we've got Earth Matters. Half past 4, we've got Space Nuts. 5 o'clock, we've got Drive Time. And 7, we've got Nepali. And then at 8, Australian Country. 10 o'clock, definitely no relation with Ben and Patch. And then it's a great range of music overnight till breakfast tomorrow morning with Paul Dubois. And he clocks in at 6 o'clock. So that's something for everyone. As I mentioned before, though, after this program, we've got Afternoons With, and that's with Fiona Brown. And Fiona has always got some terrific music for you. Now, let's see. I think we might have a bit of The Models. We'll liven things up with Out of Mind, Out of Sight, another oldie.

0: God, buddy.
1: Tact.
2: And that was, as you may have noticed, Out of Mind, Out of Sight from The Models. It's just on 20 minutes past 12 here at City Park Radio. Now, let's see. I think we might have a bit of Company of Strangers while we're in a nostalgic mood, but that's coming up in just a second.
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2: Now, let's have a bit of Sweet Love from Company of Strangers.

And that was Company of Strangers with Sweet Love. Now, the annual Candlelight Vigil honouring women lost to family violence will be held this evening in Launceston Civic Square. It's happening from 5:30 through till 6:30. This event is a powerful visual and symbolic moment with the community coming together in grief and acknowledgement of our shared responsibility to end family violence. That's this evening between 5:30 and 6:30, and that's at Launceston's Civic Square. Now, let's have a bit of Miami horror, and this features Kimbra, and the track is I Look to You.

Now, that was I Look to You, believe it or not. Not that the lyrics give that away, but that's the name of the track. I Look to You from Miami Horror. And the vocals there, Kimbra. Now, it's just on 29 minutes to 1, or if you want to round it out, it's about 12:30. Anyway, I think we might have something a bit different now. For all the NSYNC fans out there, this one is Bye Bye Bye.

And that was Snaky Sound System and Pictures. And I began with Bye Bye Bye from NSYNC. 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I'm Sandy, and this is the Long Lunch Show. Now, yet another reminder that the annual Candlelight Vigil honouring women lost to family violence will be held this evening in Launceston Civic Square. And it's happening from 5:30 through till 6:30. And this event is a powerful visual and symbolic moment with the community coming together in grief and in acknowledgement of our shared responsibility to end family violence. And a reminder yet again, that's this evening between 5:30 and 6:30, that is, and at Launceston Civic Square. Now, let's see. I think we might have a bit of Alien Ant Farm and Smooth Criminal.

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0: Now, let's have a bit of music from the Rubens, and this is Lay It Down.

And that one was All Saints and a track called Pure Shores. And beginning the bracket, we had the Rubens and Lay It Down. Now, I think we might have a bit of chicane coming up next, or maybe not, as the case may be. But one thing is for certain, the Northern Suburbs Community Centre and Ramona Lyon are hosting three Australia's Biggest Morning Teas. That's the Northern Suburbs Community Centre and Ramona Lyon. And there's three Australia's Biggest Morning Teas. Now, these events are being held to raise funds for the Cancer Council and supporting people with cancer. Now, each morning tea will be from 11 o'clock through till 2 o'clock. And the event at Newnham will be on Monday, the 18th of May. There's an event at Mowbray on the 25th of May and at Rochalie on Monday, the 1st of June. And you can respond to those by phoning the community centre team by the 8th of May. Now that's, please respond by the 8th of May to any of those on 6326 5506 6326 5506 is the phone number. Now, let's see. I think we might at this point have a bit of an instrumental, and that should take us up to the news and the weather. And that's, of course, coming in at 1 o'clock. It's now 5 minutes to one here on City Park Radio. And I'm going to play you a bit of something different. This is a bit of jazz music out on Kingsnake Records. And it's by an instrumental saxophonist called Noble Thin Man Watts. And from an album of his called King of the Boogie Sax, this is Boogie Sax, and it'll take you to the news at 1 o'clock.

0: News, sport and weather brought to you by Tasmania's own Bank of Us, placing people at the heart of banking. 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
1: Hello, I'm Shannon Kirkwood. The Australian Federal Police says the new counter-terrorism online centre will allow it to identify, target and disrupt credible threats faster. The centre will be jointly led by the AFP and the Australian Security Intelligence Organisation. Since laws were introduced in 2024 targeting the distribution or possession of online radicalised material, 31 charges have been laid. AFP Commissioner Chrissy Barrett says terrorists are manipulating young people at a rapid speed.
2: It used to take months or years to radicalise an individual, but now in some cases it is happening within days. The speed and scale of radicalisation is becoming one of our most significant challenges, especially when it comes to youth. Too many of our young and vulnerable are at the crossroads to crime.
1: The federal opposition says it's deeply disappointed the government has scrapped funding for the Inland Rail. Infrastructure Minister Catherine King has confirmed the rail, which links Melbourne to Brisbane, would effectively stop at parks in the New South Wales Central West. Analysis shows the project could cost more than $45 billion. The line runs through opposition leader Angus Taylor's electorate.
3: We've seen the pressure on these roads of the container freight that we see on trucks going through there. This was a real opportunity to take those pressures away. But it's also going to have a big impact on regional communities.
1: Meantime, Mr. Taylor says the government's announcement today of a 1 billion litre government-owned fuel reserve is too little too late. The Royal Commission into Anti-Semitism says it's appalled an anti-Semitic item of clothing was worn outside the hearing location today. The individual was moved on by New South Wales Police as day three of the opening hearings got underway. The Commission has reassured witnesses safety protocols are in place and it remains determined to investigate anti-Semitism in Australia without fear or intimidation. New charges have been laid against Naveed Akram for his alleged role in the Bondi terror attack. It takes the total number of charges to 78. The 24-year-old and his father allegedly murdered 15 people when they opened fire at a Hanukkah festival at Bondi Beach on December 14 last year. All books written by author Craig Silvey will be permanently pulled from school libraries in Western Australia. Yesterday, he pleaded guilty to possessing and distributing child exploitation material. His books, including the popular Jasper Jones, were removed from school libraries following his arrest in January. State Education Minister Sabine Winton says there is no place in the school system for works authored by someone who has admitted to such serious crimes. A global call to action has been issued to recognise the importance of compost. The International Compost Awareness Week campaign urges governments, industry, educators and households to see the value of compost. National Executive Officer of the Australian Organics Recycling Association, John McHugh, spoke to National Radio News about the role of compost in healthy soil.
4: What a lot of people perhaps forget about when they go to the supermarket to buy their fruit and their vegetables and to buy their beef, their lamb, their chicken, their pork, is that all of those products are reliant on us having healthy soil on which to grow those crops and to grow those pastures to feed those animals.
1: Turning to sport, Cameron Smith says he's been reassured LIV Golf will continue next year. The future of the breakaway league was in doubt after confirmation Saudi Arabia would not continue its funding beyond this year. But Smith says he's been given every assurance LIV will continue. The next tournament is set to get underway in the US state of Virginia next week.
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6: And many thanks to the news crew there. Now let's have a bit of a look at the weather here in Launceston for the next, well, today, and sort of overnight tomorrow too. Now, for today, Wednesday, of course, the sixth day of May, and we've got a maximum expected of 18 degrees. The sky is blue out there at the moment. I don't know how long that'll last, but there you go. Anyway, a maximum expected 18 degrees and some showers. Cloudy, very high chance of showers winds northwesterly 20 to 30 kilometres an hour, becoming light in the evening. And there's a moderate fire danger, sun protection not considered necessary, and the UV index is predicted to reach 2, which is low. Now, overnight, it's going to drop down to 3 degrees, and we should reach a maximum tomorrow of 13 degrees. So we're going to have a fairly chilly day tomorrow with some possible showers. So that's what's happening at the moment and overnight, early tomorrow morning. Now, let's go from there through to what the temperature actually is at the moment here in Launceston and surrounding districts in the central north. Well, in the central north region, we've got a very interesting sort of weather pattern at the moment. So let's have a bit of a look. And as I mentioned, it is, well, we've got blue skies out there, but between cloud bursts, shall we say. I think that's probably the best way of describing it. Now, the temperature for today is 15.6 degrees, and that's here in Launceston. It's the same in Cressy, 15.6 degrees, and Launceston Airport a little cooler at 15 degrees, and out at Cressy, out at Lowhead rather, 15.6 degrees. So it's remarkably consistent. And the winds here in Launceston are southerlies. Along the other areas, it's north-northwesterlies that are in play, with the exception of Lowhead, where you've got west-northwesterly winds. That's what's happening at the moment. Now, our next news weather update and news in general will be at 2 o'clock, just before Fiona Brown, and Afternoons with, of course, Fiona Brown. Now, let's start off with a bit of music from Chicane. And this one actually features Bryan Adams in it as well. And it's Don't Give Up.

And that one, Don't Give Up, from Chicane. And believe it or not, it featured Bryan Adams in there as well. Now, let's see. I think we might have a bit of blues next. And this one is from Jan Preston and Only You.

0: Blues artist Jan Preston, going a bit more upbeat there with a track from an album called We Need One Another, and that was Only You. 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
0: Oh, let's see. I think we might go to a little bit of Drops of Jupiter from Train, one of their older ones.

A bit of Amy Winehouse, believe it or not. And that was her doing a reggae track called You're Wondering Now. And before that, a bit of Drops of Jupiter from the group Train. It's just on 24 minutes past one here on City Park Radio. Now, let's go to musicals. I think we might have a bit of Chicago. And this one is All That Jazz, and it's performed by Geraldine Turner.

0: And that was Fat Freddy's Drop and the track Slings and Arrows. And I started with a bit of music from one of the musicals. And that was, of course, Chicago. And Geraldine Turner there with the Australian cast version of All That Jazz. Now, let's see, it's just after 1:30 here on City Park Radio. And coming up, we've got all sorts of bits and pieces of music and information for you. But just a bit of a reminder that Fiona Brown, and she'll be in with some great music. And that's coming up at 2:00, just after the news and the weather. Now, okay, I might have a bit of a blast from the past coming up very, very shortly.
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0: Yeah, I did say a bit of a blast from the past, didn't I? Well, this is it. This is Alicia Bridges and I Love the Nightlife.

0: Alicia Bridges and I Love the Nightlife. And that particular track was a huge hit on its own, but it also kept cropping up in all sorts of films and bits and pieces everywhere. So, yes, she had. If she'd only written the song, she'd have made a small fortune. And it's in the writing of these things that the money is, not the actual performance. Anyway, that's the story of A Starry Night, so to speak. Coming up, I've got a bit of Chris Stapleton in just a second.
1: I thought retirement meant slowing down. Turns out it meant starting something new. At Calvary Cosgrove Cottages, I've found community, independence, and a place that feels like home. And if I ever need a little extra support, I know it's right here.
2: Whatever your next chapter looks like, Calvary Cosgrove Cottages is here. 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
0: Now, let's go to Chris Stapleton and a track called White Horse.

And that was Chris Stapleton with White Horse. Now, the Launceston Square Dance Club celebrates its 75th anniversary with a dance event on Saturday the 9th of May. Go along and watch more than 200 dancers from all over Australia at the Kings Meadows High School from 10 o'clock through to 1 o'clock. And the club is the longest continuously running square dance club in the Southern Hemisphere. And if you'd like to find out more, get some information about classes in the Launceston area, just ring them on 0438 446 535. Now that phone number again for more information is 0438 446 535. Now let's have a bit of Celtic Woman and their version of Orinoco Flow.

0: That was Celtic Woman and Orinoco Flow and Wild Ones from Jessie Murph and Jelly Roll in there as well. So, coming up very, very closely to the end of this program, The Long Lunch. But don't forget, The Long Lunch is on each weekday between 12 and 2 with a whole range of different presenters each day. Now, let's see. I think we might have a bit of music from Zimbabwe. And this one is a track from a group called A Piece of Ebony. And it's Vadzimu. But that's coming up in just a second.
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0: Now, let's have a bit of music from Zimbabwe. This is A Piece of Ebony and Vadzimu.

And that was Vadzimu, and from Zimbabwe, the group A Piece of Ebony. Well, that's me for the day. I hope you've had a good time. Coming up next with some great music is Fiona Brown. And she's got some terrific stuff lined up for you. So hang in there after the news. And the news and weather coming up in 2 minutes' time. I'm Sandy. Hope you've had a great day. And I'm going to leave you with a bit of Nana's song from Nelson Rangel. Nice little jazz instrumental piece. Have a great one.

0: News, sport and weather brought to you by Tasmania's own Bank of Us, placing people at the heart of banking. A sponsor of City Park Radio.
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2: Hello, I'm Shannon Kirkwood. The Australian Federal Police says multiple women will be arrested when four ISIS brides and their nine children touch down in Australia today. AFP Commissioner Chrissy Barrett says a number of the ISIS-affiliated Australians returning from Syria will face prosecution. Home Affairs Minister Tony Burke says the government is not repatriating the group and is not supporting it. Shadow Home Affairs Minister John O'Dunham says the government should have moved to prevent the cohort from returning.
3: These are people who do pose a risk. They're not just tourists coming back to Australia. So on that basis, they could revoke their travel documents. They could take them away and prevent them from being able to travel. And indeed, they could put in place those temporary exclusion orders. I do not believe that it is right for the government just to hope for the best and turn a blind eye to the risk we as a nation face by allowing these people to come back in.
2: An Iranian man has lost an appeal against removal to Nauru. The High Court has today dismissed the case of the man known as TCXM. He arrived in Australia in 1990 and was convicted of murdering his wife. He was sentenced to 22 years in prison. He was released into the community along with more than 100 others after the High Court's 2023 ruling against indefinite detention. Last year, he was returned to immigration detention as he fought against the issuing of a 30-year visa to Nauru. A 50-day fuel reserve has been announced as a centrepiece of next Tuesday's federal budget. The Community Radio Network's Noah Seckham reports from Canberra.
4: Labor has committed a $10 billion package to bolster fuel and fertiliser reserves onshore, increasing fuel capacity in Australia from 30 to 50 days. Energy Minister Chris Bowen says the funding will go to developing a government-owned storage facility, which would allow fuel to be directed to areas in need.
5: Could be sent to those areas of shortage, like we had in regional New South Wales and across the board in regional areas. That would have been very handy, and that's what we're building for the future.
4: The Prime Minister says today's announcement aims to protect Australians from international shocks.
2: Two marine rescue volunteers who lost their lives while on a job in northern New South Wales have been recognised today. Bill Ewan and Frank Petch were officially identified today as the Marine Rescue New South Wales volunteers who died when their boat capsized after responding to a yacht in distress near the South Ballina breakwall on Monday night. One person on the vessel also died. Emergency Services Minister Jihad Dib says the men were much loved and valued members of the Marine Rescue family.
6: There will be an investigation. There will be some recommendations. There will be a greater understanding of what happened. But right now, the thing that's really important is to make sure that we hear, that we're present, that we listen, that we give the love and we give the support and we take back a message. This community, whilst it's hurting and whilst it's heartbroken, is still standing strong.
2: Australians will join candlelight vigils this evening to honour lives lost to domestic and family violence. Victim survivors and advocates will be sharing stories of resilience at the Safe Steps Vigil in Melbourne. The Family Violence Response Centre says it wants others to stand in solidarity with them and shine a light on the impact of family and domestic violence to help create a future free from harm on this National Domestic Violence Remembrance Day. Femicide Watch says 23 Australian women have been lost to violence this year. The National Domestic Violence and Sexual Assault Helpline can be reached on 1800 737 732. To sport now, Rima Butler has been named in the New South Wales Rugby League side for Game 2 of the Women's State of Origin clash against Queensland. The Sydney Roosters prop is set to make her debut after being named on the bench. The Blues can claim the series with victory in Brisbane next Thursday.
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7: We thank the team for that news update. Welcome along to Afternoons With here on City Park Radio. My name's Fiona and I'm in the chair for the next 2 hours. A big thank you to Sandy for her wonderful long lunch program. It's not much of a day out there, but if you're wondering what the weather has in store, it says cloudy, very high chance of showers, winds northwesterly 20 to 30 kilometres per hour, becoming light in the evening. Expecting a top today of 18 with some showers, and currently outside in Launceston, it's telling me it's 16.1. It's bad, actually. It's a little changeable, and we might have sun 1 minute, wind the next, and a little bit of rain, but I think we've got to expect that at this time of year, don't we? And it's heading into a cooler day tomorrow. They're forecasting some snow overnight down to, I think it was the 500 metre level the last time I had a look. So whatever you're doing this Wednesday, I hope you're enjoying it. I hope the weather is being kind and maybe you'll get a little bit of time to spend with me here on City Park Radio this afternoon. I've got lots lined up. We've got lots to tell you, lots of community diary announcements, and let's hope we get through a bit of this music. I'm going to kick things off with a track from American artist Ray LaMontagne. He's sort of a folky artist most of the time, but this is about as funky as he gets. This is from his God Willing and the Creek Don't Rise album. This is Repo Man.

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She's got a superb voice. Her name is Rose Cousins. She comes from Canada, actually. I think Prince Edward Island, although don't quote me on that, from her really excellent album called Bravado. That song's called The Return or Love Comes Back. Really, really nice song and a great album if you'd like to grab it and have a little bit of a listen. It's 15 minutes past two here at City Park Radio. I'm going to keep the good times rolling. This is the Gin Blossoms. I've had this album a really long time. It's called New Miserable Experience, and this song is called Hey Jealousy.

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Such a pretty song, isn't it? That acoustic version of that is sort of a later version of one he did quite early in his career. His name is Anthony DaCosta, and he's an American artist. And he does put out some nice stuff, but that's just one of my favourites. I like that. I promise myself I'm going to teach myself to play that on the guitar one day, but I haven't quite got there. But Almost Mine is what it's called, if you'd like to find it. And there are two versions floating around, the initial album version and then that later acoustic version, which I kind of like better, I have to say. It's 23 and a half minutes after three here on City Park Radio. Let's get you grooving. Are you in the car? Are you ready to sort of maybe have a little dance somewhere? This is the Black Sorrows, and who do you think you're fooling?

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That's the New Zealand powerhouse that is Tammy Nielsen from a release from 10 years ago called Don't Be Afraid. Holy Moses. Holy Moses, she can sing, actually. Wow. I know she's performed at Willie Nelson's ranch. He has apparently a stage and everything there where he does productions, and he invites people along. And I know she's performed with him two or three times, which she thinks is a bit of a career highlight. Tammy Nielsen, always putting out nice music, actually, and she's got a voice. The time has just gone 3:30 here at City Park Radio, and the Launceston Square Dance Club celebrates its 75th anniversary with a dance event on Saturday, the 9th of May. You can come along and watch more than 200 dancers from all over Australia at the Kings Meadows High School from 10 a.m. until 1 p.m. The club is the longest continuously running square dance club in the Southern Hemisphere, and you can call 0438 446 535 for information about classes in the Launceston area. If you'd like to be a part of that, or maybe just go along and get inspired on Saturday at the Kings Meadows High School from 10 a.m. until 1 p.m. There's always something interesting and different happening in Launceston, and realistically, it's hard to hear about them all, but if you keep your ear on City Park Radio, we will endeavour to keep you up to date with what's happening in our community. And Long Lunch is always good for that. You can get lots of interviews about people and what they're doing in the community and things that are happening. 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It's that simple. Now, it is autumn out there. The leaves are finally starting to drop. I noticed there's two different colours outside in our car park here when I pulled up today. So I thought I would play you this. This is Lior and Autumn Flow.

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He's a probably fairly unknown Australian artist. Well, some people might have heard him. His name is Tamas Wells, and he put out some beautiful albums probably 10, 15 years ago, and then moved overseas to work, and I think he's back in Australia now. That was released, I think, late last year. That's his version of Moonlight Shadow. And yeah, you can look him up online. He's got some lovely stuff, and I really like his voice. His name is Tamas Wells. It's 19 minutes away from 4 o'clock. I'm kind of in a folky mood now, so I think we're going to keep that going. This is Josh Pike, and Beg Your Pardon.

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It's a beautiful track, isn't it? It's from Nick Drake's second album called Brighter Later, when he was still hopeful and optimistic about his musical career, and really lovely keys played on that by John Cale, who played on two tracks on the album. They brought in a lot of session musos to play on these tracks, and they are heavily orchestrated, which not sure. I guess it was a thing of the time, but to me, I think he sounds better stripped back. But that's a beautiful song called Northern Sky, and there endeth the folk for the day. I just thought I'd bring that in and play it for you today. Let's play you some Dan Parsons. I'm running out of time, but this is a more upbeat track. This is Oh Baby When You Say It Like That.

a little bit of Chris Rea rounding things out today here on City Park Radio. And thank you for your company. And I'm going to get on out of here and see you whenever I'm next in, which I'm not sure if it's next week or the one after. But I hope you have a good what's rest of your day and stick around. Lots of great stuff still to come. Hector will be here to drive you home at 5. And we've got Earth Matters and Space Nuts in between. Now, I'm going to play you a song I bought in. I thought I might have opened up the program with it, but I didn't. And here we are finishing the program with it. It's been stuck in my head for some reason, and that just happens sometimes, doesn't it? This is Massive Attack and Teardrop. See you soon.

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2: Good afternoon, I'm Shannon Kirkwood. The Australian Federal Police says multiple women will be arrested when four ISIS brides and their nine children touch down in Australia today. AFP Commissioner Chrissy Barrett says a number of the ISIS-affiliated Australians returning from Syria will face prosecution. Home Affairs Minister Tony Burke says the government is not repatriating the group and is not supporting it. ASIO Director General Mike Burgess has also commented on the arrivals.
3: The individuals that we know or understand to be returning does not change the national terrorism threat level. Of course, it's up to them what they do when they get here, and if they start to exhibit signs that concern us, we and the police through the joint counter-terrorism teams will take action. But I'm not concerned immediately by their return, but they will get our attention as you'd expect.
2: Meantime, Shadow Home Affairs Minister John O'Dunham says the federal government should have moved to prevent the cohort from returning. More witnesses have shared experiences of anti-Semitism at a hearing of the Royal Commission today. Among them, Blake Shaw, a university student who works part-time at a Jewish school. He spoke at the hearing about an excursion in Melbourne last year, where he says younger students from his school were intimidated by older students from another school.
4: There was a group of about five or six students that were sort of circling, getting close to us, and then one stepped forward, really looking down on him, and started saying "Free, Free Palestine," laughing, went back to the group, and they all started laughing together.
2: Earlier, the Royal Commission said it was appalled an anti-Semitic item of clothing was worn outside the hearing location. The individual was moved on by New South Wales Police as day three of the opening hearings got underway. The Commission has reassured witnesses safety protocols are in place and it remains determined to investigate anti-Semitism in Australia without fear or intimidation. Oil prices fell earlier today after US President Donald Trump indicated progress is being made in discussions with Iran. President Trump announced the US will be pausing its operations to guide ships through the Strait of Hormuz to see if a deal could be made. Earlier this week, the price of oil rose by more than 6%, but has gradually eased since. Two marine rescue volunteers who lost their lives while on a job in northern New South Wales have been recognised today. Bill Ewan and Frank Petch were officially identified as the Marine Rescue New South Wales volunteers who died when their boat capsized after responding to a yacht in distress near the South Ballina breakwall on Monday night. One person on board the yacht also died. Emergency Services Minister Jihad Dib says the men were much loved and valued members of the Marine Rescue family and the community.
5: There will be an investigation. There will be some recommendations. There will be a greater understanding of what happened. But right now, the thing that's really important is to make sure that we hear, that we're present, that we listen, that we give the love and we give the support, and we take back a message. This community, whilst it's hurting and whilst it's heartbroken, is still standing strong.
2: Australia's first medical centre, which is solely focused on the needs of children with cancer, has opened its doors today. The Mindaroo Children's Comprehensive Cancer Centre is now taking patients at Sydney Children's Hospital. The centre integrates specialised cancer treatment, research and inpatient units designed with the young patients and their families front of mind. And to sport now in AFL, Matt Rowell will miss the Suns match against St Kilda in Darwin on Saturday due to an ankle injury. Gold Coast coach Damien Hardwick has confirmed today Rowell will be absent again, saying it's important he doesn't return too early.
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6: Welcome to Earth Matters, environmental justice stories from so-called Australia and around the world. Produced at the studios of 3CR on Wurundjeri Woiwurrung country in Naarm, Melbourne, and broadcast across the continent via the Community Radio Network. I pay my respects to elders past and present of the Wurundjeri Woiwurrung and of the many lands our content reaches. I recognise that sovereignty has never been ceded, and I affirm that there can be no environmental justice without justice for First Nations peoples across the globe. I'm Mia Audrey.
7: We have to participate as nature. I am that. I am the process of life.
6: This week on Earth Matters, we zoom out and across the world to speak with an author and human development practitioner based in Antigua about the big picture of sustainable development. Cherise Ajoda has spent over two decades as a United Nations program specialist working in human rights, environmental rights, and governance across the Caribbean. She has worked in St. Lucia, Grenada, Suriname, Belize, and Canada, focusing on poverty reduction, gender equity, and resilience. Her book, Things I Would Have Told to My Children If I Had Them, explores emotional connection, regenerative living, and building a life rooted in purpose. Cherise's work is rooted in an intersectional, expansive, and systems-oriented approach to planetary flourishing. She has consulted on poverty eradication, violence prevention, food sovereignty and food security, human rights and global trade, and prevention of existential and catastrophic risk, amongst other areas. Through deep reflection, what has emerged is a concern with human transformation, how each of us can cultivate connection with ourselves, each other, and our planet. You'll hear about what has changed in the development sector over recent decades, Cherise's intersectional understanding of poverty and wealth, the concept of the meta-crisis, and more. This one's for the big picture thinkers. Enjoy. Well, Cherise, thank you so much for coming on the show and tuning in from Antigua. I really appreciate it.
7: Thank you, Mia. Thank you so much for having me.
6: I'm so grateful. You have had an incredibly wide-ranging career. I mean, looking at your resume, it's hard to believe that you're just one person, really. Can you share some of your career highlights and maybe a couple of projects that have been most meaningful to you?
7: In the context of my work and kind of linking that to an environmental focus, I would say that some of the most integrative work that I've done has been around the development of the multidimensional poverty index for the region that I live and work in. And it was the first time that I did something in the context of my work at the UN at the time that was really integrative and was looking beyond income as a determining factor of health and well-being, and was looking at the broader environment in which we are living and experiencing health and well-being. And it has the potential to include environmental variables as part of defining health and well-being. And it was a really wonderful breath of fresh air to recognize that we're not saying that income is everything or that it can even give us everything in terms of health and well-being and wealth, and that wealth and income are different. And looking at access to resources and looking at what we're actually capable of achieving, and that you can't do that in a separate siloed way of thinking about it. So multidimensional as humans and within our natural environment, it gave me that opportunity to see how that could work.
6: Interesting. Do you feel like that kind of thinking, that systems thinking, that's such a big part of your work, has that become more prevalent in the development space? I guess I'm curious about what kinds of changes you might have seen over the course of your career in thinking.
7: It's definitely becoming something that's more accepted as necessary. And so in the context of the work in the, let's say, post-World War II governance structure, where the UN would have come up and we would have seen the globalization of trade and all of these things and all of the interconnected systems, the human rights frameworks came up as that space where we were saying that we are working in an interconnected way, and rights are interconnected and interdependent, and we need to recognize that we can't exist in silos, and that human development and human flourishing in and of itself is an integrative process. But this now, coupled with fossil capitalism and linear economics, means that you're actually competing for rights and competing for access to your basic needs, even though the goal was that we would have had that more interconnected whole being approach to development and rights. And so I'm saying that to say we would have become with an awareness. We would have begun with an awareness. But because we are fighting for resources to support programs and all of those things, you start seeing fragmentation. You start seeing things being, you know, linear problem, linear solutions based. What I've noticed is, yes, there is more of an awareness of doing integrative work, and you'll see discussions on circular economics. You will see regenerative work coming up now. But it's coming up because we're at that very last moment. It's emerged now in a way that, you know, is a response to the fact that we have reached a state of biospheric degradation that is alarming. And so I'm making that point to say it's revealed something about humankind and the fact that we've had this knowledge for a long time, but we're only applying it in this way because there's a sense of urgency that we have not witnessed before. Essentially, that sense of urgency has arisen because we're in a situation that has come about precisely because we didn't pay attention to it when we should have.
6: Yeah, absolutely.
7: Right?
6: Or, so you know, only certain people were paying attention, right? And they weren't necessarily the people with the keys. How much have you come up against, I guess, the totalizing story that humans as a species are the problem, when that can erase so much differentiation between different cultures, different groups of people? Does it feel that that ends up being the story, that humans are the problem, and there's a loss of that detail of, well, how are different people relating to the environment? How are First Nations people relating to the environment?
7: So no, it's not that humans are the problem. It's that, so my journey to the Anthropocene is coming from, we have the post-World War II reconstruction process that saw the globalization of economy that was based on accelerated growth, which was focused on extraction from the planet, was focused on technological enhancement. So you have massive industrialization, you have massive consumption, you have world populations, explosions, you have pollution and waste. And so this is coming from a very clear global structure that facilitated a process. So you get to what has been called the great acceleration of human pressures on the planet, where you can see post-1950, all of these things accelerating. And so it's very specific activities and structures of governance, right? And this is, of course, again, it's known within those structures, just like our indigenous roots tell us, just like any community would tell us, that of course the environment matters, but extraction and profit and all of those things were preferenced.
6: Yeah.
7: Because the idea was progress was defined by economic prosperity and technological advancement. And this was enabled by some very specific structures.
6: Yeah.
7: It's not based on a shared ideology or a shared way of living in the world. It's based on geopolitical constructs of what progress would look like. And then you have all of the spin-off issues from that, including, you know, centralized agriculture and all that that means for us and our communities and issues of food access, and then all of the environmental costs of those types of things, right? And so the idea was to create a state of interdependence that would avert total war, but it was based on a system that was fraught with power imbalances.
6: Absolutely. And how much do you see these similar power dynamics playing out in the scarcity that people are feeling, that you've kind of alluded to, this sense that there's limited resources that different people are now having to jostle over? Are those same power dynamics playing out in that? I guess the question is it an issue of scarcity, or is it an issue of distribution more so in your view?
7: So one, there's always an issue of distribution, always, because at the end of the day, there is such a huge gap in wealth inequality. So even when there is a sense of scarcity. And the truth is that we have broken down the regenerative processes of the biosphere to the point where we are fighting, but we also have actually increased conflict because of the disparity in access to wealth, and wealth being resources, real tangible resources. So if a corporation has bought up all of the land, even though it's true we're having challenges with pollution and waste and so on of agricultural lands and soil depletion, we still also have enough that if it was more equally distributed, if it wasn't just all bought up, that of course we would all be better off. So it's both. When I started this work in my 20s, 26 years ago, we weren't quite in this space where I would say, oh yes, we've depleted resources to this point. I would have been saying, this is about distribution and power, and we need to look at that.
8: Right.
7: And now I'm saying, whoa.
8: It's there really are certain limits that we're reaching.
7: Yeah. It's a reality. But then, of course, as you see that tension in the biosphere increase, you will see that power grab become even more concentrated.
8: I'm curious on a personal level what the emotional journey has been of 26 years in the industry. I mean, you've alluded to a couple of things that have changed along the way, and I imagine that many of them have been really hard to witness. I mean, coming up against more and more planetary life support system limits is a very difficult thing for all of us, but you're really on the front lines. How have you gone coping with the, I imagine, grief, anger, exhaustion along the way?
7: All of that. And so recently, there have been some things that have coalesced for me on this and are helping me to feel more grounded in how I respond. And so grief, essential grieving, seeing what remains that can be taken forward, releasing the past and not looking for the future to somehow heal the past. We're not going to get back to what we know was the ideal or what we think was the ideal. What can we accept as enough to take forward that can contribute to a future that's still based on the preservation of life? The other side of it is, how am I participating? What's my orientation? And one of the things that has emerged for me in my awareness in the development context is our position in relationship to what we see as nature. And the majority of our activities have been focused on, we hear about greening, we hear about sustainability. A lot of that is still within the realm of the same paradigm of just avoidance of total collapse. It's not in that regenerative phase yet. We're still seeing ourselves as separate from nature, and we're still operating independence on a depleting economic system. Then we get to a stage where, and you can see the evolution, where we start thinking about restoration and reconciliation, and that's about changing relationships to nature, feeling a sense of accountability, but also recognizing that we don't exist without the biosphere. And when you get to that regenerative place, you understand that we have to participate as nature. I am that. I am the process of life. If we're connected enough, and this is why I love bioregioning as an approach, is that you're really present for this moment and in connection with the environment around you, you're recognizing, what is that thing that I can do that's catalytic, that's unique to me? In this moment, that's given me a lot of peace, because it really firmly grounds you in what's possible for you, but also just the incredible impact you can have. This I say all the time, you know, trees don't have to be told what the next thing is. They don't have to be told how to be good trees. That when you exist in full cognitive engagement, you already are being in love and in acceptance of the regenerative nature of the world around you, and in acceptance of the fact that you're all interconnected.
6: Cherise Ajoda, on tapping into our innate understanding of connection and regeneration in order to cultivate flourishing in our ailing world. You're listening to Earth Matters, Community Radio's National Environmental Justice Program. We're hearing from Cherise Ajoda, who has spent over two decades as a United Nations program specialist working in human rights, environmental rights, and governance across the Caribbean. Over her decades in the development sector, Cherise has witnessed a growing understanding of the intersectional nature of global crises and their solutions. Concepts like the meta-crisis have come to the fore, reflecting an awareness of interconnections between the wicked problems we are facing.
8: Would you share a little about this concept of the meta-crisis for listeners who may not have heard the word before?
7: Yes. So this is a way of describing what we are experiencing as a number of crises converging. When you ask people what they think the scariest things emerging on the planet are, I mean, you can't pick. And so it's talking about people what they think the scariest things emerging on the planet are. I mean, you can't pick. And so it's talking about

0: firm that have externalities that cause harm, where we have social traps, you know, where we're participating in things we feel we have to. I mean, our economic system is one of those things, but every time we do something in the economy, we're depleting something. We're contributing to waste somewhere. We're potentially harming someone, right? And so it's talking about those feedback loops that reinforce our state of risk and crises. And so it gives us an opportunity to think about how we can break that.
1: And I understand that a big part of what you think would break that is something you call qualitative growth, or sometimes you refer to regenerative development. Would you speak a little to what those look like on the ground?
0: Yeah, so in terms of the systems view of life, so Krzysztof Kapfer, in his book, The Systems View of Life, he really started thinking about the reality of, oh my goodness, we're trying to have infinite growth on a finite planet. And he talks about how all living systems will have periods of quantitative growth where you're expanding, but then you have a period where you stop and you start focusing on the qualitative experiences within the system. And so focusing on qualitative values in terms of development is just so critical. And I mean, it can be as common sense as these things like health and well-being, and you start paying attention to a whole system development process, you know, to think about that experience of life. And again, what is our definition of progress? It can't just be the narrow definition of, you know, having stuff and money. What is that? What human wants to be defined that way?
1: You know? I will say, speaking of stuff and money, a kind of undertone or almost elephant in the room of the conversation is we are speaking from very different places. I'm here in so-called Australia, and while I don't think it's necessarily easy to be alive anywhere at this point in history, there is a lot that we can take for granted. I did want to offer you a chance for you to challenge us with your perspective from witnessing life elsewhere, and I guess ask what our responsibilities are in such an unequal world. Do you have any suggestions for listeners what we can be doing to support regeneration elsewhere from our position in a wealthy country?
0: Oh, I was working with Oxfam Canada years ago and had a moment to speak to one of our partners who worked in Africa. And I was very young and everything. And I said, you know, well, exactly that. What can we do to help you? And she said to me, focus on getting your government to stop exploiting us. I thought they're talking about trade regimes and they're talking about all of those global systems that are so extractive and are, you know, exporting harm. And at the end of the day, it occurred to me that all the things that you honor in your space, it reverberates your care for ancient knowledge, for indigenous wisdom, your care for the earth. It's an example. And if you can gain a kind of critical mass that influences your government just so, then, you know, of course that's going to have an incredible global effect. The other side of that is each of us has to do the same thing where we are, because there's a political context that is definitely supporting a type of unequal distribution of power. That is true. But then at the same time, in our own space, how can we find that agency and points of catalytic influence that can have that impact to transform more than just that immediate space? Sharing resources, all of those things that you know already, reaching out, those are the things. Sharing knowledge. Sharing knowledge, because, you know, cash is scarce, and this is a big challenge for all of us. One of the things that I try to do with people is say, let's think about resources beyond money. What are the things around you that you can use to help you? Because we've been so conditioned to only see access to power as being access to money. How can we see what little we may have? And you're right. I mean, I have family in Beirut that have had buildings next to them bombed. You know, what are the conditions? How much agency can we exercise in a moment? It shrinks so much for so many of us. Those of us who have more of it, let's see how we can do as much good as possible with it.
1: Well, Cherise, I'm so grateful.

0: grateful to you for sharing your knowledge with us today. It's been amazing to hear some of your wisdom. Thank you so much for coming on the show.
1: Yes, Mia, thank you so much, and please stay in touch.
0: Cherise Ajoda, Sustainable Development Practitioner on doing as much good as we can with the agency we have. You've been listening to Earth Matters, Community Radio's National Environmental Justice Program. I'm Mia Audrey. Over almost three decades as a United Nations program specialist in the Caribbean, Cherise has honed a complex and intersectional approach to sustainable development. We've heard from her about what working in environmental rights across the Caribbean taught her about the connection between ecological and human fragility, why our human systems are making us and our planet more fragile and less resilient, what a regenerative approach to development looks like, and how the personal and political connect when it comes to living well on a planet that pushes us towards disconnection. In recognition of the challenge Cherise presents, to take seriously our individual responsibility in an unequal and ailing world, and particularly in light of her focus on self-awareness and inner transformation, I wanted to close with a poem that is dear to me. It's by Emily Swanson, and was shared in a webinar as part of The Wilds Beyond Climate Justice in 2020. The poem, and the conference where I heard it, reflects an understanding of humans as embedded, co-created, slippery things with blurry boundaries and deep responsibilities. I hope you've taken something from this big picture show. Tune in next week for more environmental justice stories. Palimpsest by Emily Swanson. Life is not safe. You will not survive as you are, not even through breakfast. The cereal will change you. The milk, the cream in your coffee has already conspired with the sugar, and yourself will never be the same. This living is dangerous work. To be fully alive, you must risk everything you are, each moment. Living is an entanglement, an orgiastic engagement, a dissolution. Everything is changed by everything else. And when something that has touched you is changed, you are changed again. This is the way of it in an entangled universe. We are helpless to our changing. The frozen and glacial belief that we control how we change has finally crashed into the sea, and the waters are rising and submerging the coastlines we try to control with our wild intentions. Our lives lay alongside, on top of, inside, outside, underneath the lives of other bodies, other intelligences. Power is not dominion over. Power is participation. Power is listening. Power is allowing ourselves to be rubbed against, to be penetrated, to be changed, to die to what we thought we were, and open to our expansiveness, our beauty, our monstrousness, in the face of a throbbingly alive world. We do not know what we will become. We write our story alongside and on top of the stories of the spoon and the table, of the highway and the forgotten forests. Be willing to walk away at each moment from all you thought you knew about yourself and the world. Be willing to surrender again and again and again to the otherness of coffee, of computers, of pine trees. The world has intention for us. We are seeking one another. Do not believe in your loneliness. What you feel as loneliness is the pull and call of the world for more engagement. 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Allow your soft body to rub off on the world, and the world to rub off on you. Let the marks be left. Become bird and glacier, spoon and table, forgotten forest and highway. Let them converse with the galaxy of your skin. Become more world as the world becomes more you. 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Earth Matters is produced in the studios of 3CR, NAM, Melbourne.
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7: Hello, once again, thanks for joining us. This is Space Nuts. My name is Andrew Dunkley. It's great to have your company. We talk astronomy and space science on this show, and we hope you enjoy it. All five listeners have actually said at some stage or another in the last decade that they did enjoy one or two episodes out of the 618 we've done. So that's a pretty good record. But we'll press on. We'll press on. What we've got coming up for you today is extraordinary. We're going to talk about black holes. These ones, though, are only thought to exist, but they're starting to piece together evidence that they are. And we're talking about primordial black holes. But what's really interesting is how they all began, maybe. We'll get into that. Planets and their chemical makeup compared to their parent star. There's been a major discovery there. And a fresh moon crater, a big one. You could put a couple of 100,000 people in this one to watch a football game. That's all coming up on this episode of Space Nuts. And back once again to fill in the blanks is Professor Fred Watson, astronomer at large. Hello, Fred.
8: Hi, Andrew.
7: Fred, let's begin because this is a really exciting story. We have talked many times about black holes, about dark matter, and we've talked about primordial black holes, and now they're starting to think, maybe there's a relationship there. We've got to prove one that might prove the other, which might solve the problem of dark matter. Am I right about that theory?
8: Yes, you are right, yes. Mm. In fact, you've told the story in a much more succinct way than I'm going to now.
7: Okay, well, that's going to make things fast.
8: So this is a story from LIGO, the Large Interferometric Gravitational Wave Observatory, which has two detectors, one in Washington, one in Louisiana. The first of those detections was quite a number of years ago now. So we've known about these gravitational waves. I think it was, might even have been 2015. I might be confusing it. I do remember it was, the detection was on Marnie's birthday, the 14th of September.
7: So cool.
8: Yeah. I can't remember what year it was. Anyway, whenever it was a good year because for the first time we could sense the collisions of objects colliding in space. Sorry, there's tautology there. We could sense the gravitational wave signal of objects colliding in space.
7: Yes.
8: We're both in good form today, I think.
7: We are. 2015, 14 September 2015. Spot on, Fred. Yeah.
8: Thanks. So that was the first time, and the track record of LIGO is incredible. You know, we celebrated the first detection and the second and the third, and then it got a bit routine, and now we just churn them out. But we've had black hole collisions, we've had neutron star black hole collisions, and we've had neutron star collisions. Mm. And each of them gives a different sort of gravitational wave signature. And that's the critical thing, that you can tell just by looking at it's almost like an acoustic wave, but it's on a microscopic scale because the vibrations are infinitesimally small, as we've discussed before.
7: Yeah.
8: That's because space is so rigid, but these gravitational waves, as they pass through the Earth, they change the separation of two mirrors in a what's called an interferometer. That's how LIGO works, with tiny, tiny differences. So those waves have because they come in, actually, it's quite interesting, they come in at more or less acoustic frequency ranges. So that if you amplify them up, you can hear it. It's a little bit more complicated than that, but you can actually, you know, it's within that wave band that we can hear things, even though it's sound that we hear, and it's the vibration of space itself that LIGO hears or sees. So what has now happened is that the group is based at the University of Miami, the researchers who've done this work, but they found a signature of a collision that involved a star, or let me put it this way, an object which is a smaller mass than the sun. Now, a black hole that small should not exist in conventional wisdom, because the way we believe black holes are formed is by stars collapsing at the end of their lives as they detonate with a supernova explosion. The core collapses, the outer layers get shed into space, but the core collapses. And you've got a black hole, an object with very intense gravity, because it basically collapses to a singularity, a point in space.
7: Yep.
8: But the conventional wisdom is that you need stars whose initial mass is, you know, 5, 6, 7, 8, 9, 10, perhaps times the mass of the sun. That sort of level, usually 10-ish times the mass of the sun, is typically what you get. And so the black hole remnant that you get has a very similar mass to that. The outer envelope has been blown off, but most of the star's mass basically concentrates into the black hole. So finding a signature of an object that has less mass than the sun is inexplicable.
7: Yes.
8: In conventional astrophysics, it's too small. What are the possibilities? And the thing that your mind, I'm sure, went straight towards, as did mine, is primordial black holes. And these are objects that were predicted by Stephen Hawking back in the 1970s. He proposed the existence of objects that basically turned into black holes in the aftermath of the Big Bang, where you've got pockets of subatomic material that could essentially collapse directly into a black hole without needing a star to go through, you know, to be formed and go through its lifetime and then collapse at the end of that. But all within, you know, the first, well, probably less than a second of the universe's existence, Hawking's theory suggests that these black holes were formed. Now, nobody's proved anything yet. They've basically been theoretical entities, and there's been no evidence to suggest that any of them exist. Until now.
7: Yes.
8: Where you have a primordial, perhaps a primordial black hole being detected with its collision that essentially can only be replicated if one of the objects has less than the mass of the sun. So where does that take us? It takes us straight back to dark matter, because one of the things that was ruled out in the early days of our understanding of dark matter, this is back in the 1970s, late 1970s and 1980s, was black holes. We ruled out black holes because we thought that they would all have masses much greater than the mass of the sun, and that would reveal itself. Most of the world of physics believes that there are some atomic particles that account for the dark matter, which of course reveals itself by its gravitational influence, either on the rotation of galaxies or the movement of galaxies in clusters, or indeed the structure of the universe at large. It seems to suggest it's there. So the finding of a primordial, of a less than one solar mass black hole, which would have to be probably a primordial black hole, opens up that possibility again, because if you can find one, there might be gazillions of them out there.
3: Yes.
8: And we might be, you know, misinterpreting what we're looking for. If we're not looking for small black holes, we're actually looking for subatomic particles that maybe don't exist.
3: Yeah, it's really interesting, but it's still kind of a theory, isn't it? I know they've made this detection using LIGO, but they have to confirm it by making detection, don't they?
8: Yes. You'd want to see more, and you'd kind of want to start seeing evidence of other kinds.
3: It wasn't so long ago that you and I were talking about black holes, and we were saying, look, there's supermassive ones and there's small ones, but there's no in-between ones. And I think within a week or two of us having that conversation, they found one, and now they've found a bunch. So now we're going even smaller, and it could reveal a heck of a lot, maybe solve some of those mysteries that we've been talking about forever and getting bombarded with in terms of questions.
8: Yes, which is just as well, because it keeps us going.
3: It does indeed. Fabulous story. If you'd like to read about it, it's at spacedaily.com. It's a really fascinating article about a subsolar black hole. Just Change the Dark Matter Debate is the title of the article. But it's a really great read. This is Space Nuts with Andrew Dunkley and Professor Fred Watson.
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6: Thanks for listening to Space Nuts on Community Radio across Australia. If you want to join other like-minded listeners, why not join the Space Nuts podcast group on Facebook, where you can chat with each other about astronomy and space science.
3: Our next story, Fred, is just as fascinating because they have done a bit of an analysis, a chemical analysis on a planet, an ultra-hot Jupiter, and they have made some extraordinary discoveries.
8: They're great discoveries because the technology and the techniques required to make these are phenomenal in their own right. But in a way, this discovery should set us all sort of yawning with, well, that's what we thought.
3: The previous story probably too, but it's too big not to make you go, wow.
8: Yeah, yeah. And this goes wow too, but for a slightly different reason. So when astrophysicists think about the planets going around other stars, they basically make assumptions about the raw materials that those planets were made of. And their assumptions come from measurements of the heavy element content in the parent stars. If you observe a star, you can use spectroscopy to look at the distribution of elements in its atmosphere, sometimes molecules as well if it's a cool star, but usually it's just the atomic elements. And this goes back to the beginnings of astronomical spectroscopy, the idea of, you know, splitting the light up into its rainbow of colours and looking for the signature of different elements in it. That goes back to 1869, I think. Might even have been 59, when William Huggins made the first observations of the spectra of stars. Huggins basically said, well, we know what the signature of elements is on Earth. In fact, some work done by Kirchhoff and Bunsen before that had worked out what the elements were present in the Sun were, and Huggins did it. You're going to check up on me here. Is it 1869 or 1859?
3: I think he used Doppler shift to measure the radial velocity of Sirius in 1868, and he specifically identified absorption lines in stellar spectra, including Vega, in 1863 and 1864.
8: That's how long we've known about the elements that make up the atmospheres of stars. Most of it is hydrogen. That's what basically what is the raw material or the fuel that makes stars burn, or they don't burn, but they have nuclear fusion, which keeps them going. It's the sprinkling of the other elements that make up the atmosphere of the star, and they vary depending on the temperature and category and age of the star. We measure something called metallicity, and you and I have chuckled before about the fact that
3: oxygen's a metal.
8: Yeah, astronomers call everything heavier than either hydrogen or helium. Everything else is a metal, including oxygen, that's right, yeah. And neon and things like that. It's just a term that came about in probably about the same time as Huggins was working on it back in the 19th century. Anyway, the metallicity is a measurement of the richness in terms of the chemical elements that are in the atmosphere of a star. And so the assumption has always been that if, you know, a star generates its own solar system, and that process takes place simultaneously, the cloud of gas and dust collapses into a star, which eventually heats up to the extent that it nuclear fusion occurs, as it is with the sun, but the swirling disk of material around it, called the protoplanetary disk, that stuff is where the planets form. But the planets are basically made of the same stuff as the star is. That's the bottom line.
3: Yeah.
8: So that's always been the assumption, that if we're observing planets around other stars, they must have the same content. And that's critical in terms of whether these planets are going to be rocky or not. If you've got lots of silicate material in it, that would have come from the silicon in the atmosphere of the star. So all these things are interlayered. So that assumption has never been tested until now,
3: and that's why
8: this is a wow story.
3: Because this
8: is some observations of exactly as you've said, a super hot Jupiter. It is, or an ultra hot Jupiter is the technical term. Usually abbreviated to UHJ, so that's a great new term for us, an acronym, an URGE. An ultra-hot Jupiter, it's about 320 light-years away. It is called WASP-189b. WASP is, I think, the wide-angle search for planets, if I remember rightly. And it's because it's an ultra-hot Jupiter, the temperature of its atmosphere is ridiculously hot.
3: Yeah.
8: You know, it's measured in thousands of degrees. And that means that the materials within it are vaporized, particularly the rock-forming elements like magnesium, silicon, iron, and probably calcium and a few other things as well. They're the things that make up rocks if they're cold. But this one has them in its atmosphere. And the key point about this story, which was led from Arizona State University, along with an international team of astronomers, the key point is that the chemical makeup of WASP-18b exactly matches its parent star. That is really, you know, that's a kind of smoking gun that tells us that we're on the right track when we make the assumption that the material in a planet around the other star, the material of which that planet is made, will have the same, what we call chemical abundances, the ratios of the different chemical elements to its parent star, which is important information because it means we're on the right track, basically.
3: I'm going to ask the obvious dumb question here, though. So we've discovered this thousands of light years away with WASP-189b. Why didn't we know that in regard to our own sun and Earth?
8: We do.
3: That's
8: a good question. We do. But it's never been tested for
3: planets.
8: What you might call the general case. And an ultra-hot Jupiter is so different from anything in the solar system that it's reassuring that you get the same answer from that as we do from our own solar system. No, it's a great question.
3: This particular planet is double the size of Jupiter. It's 1.99 planetary masses when you compare it to Jupiter.
8: Yeah.
3: It was only discovered 5-6 years ago, so it's a new one. But it's 1.619 times bigger than Jupiter in terms of its radius. So it's a big, it's a monster, isn't it?
8: Yes, it is. It's you know, some of the planets that we find orbiting other stars are pretty crazy.
3: And I said thousands of light years. It's 320.
8: Yes, 300, that's right. So it's that's okay. We'll let you off that.
3: Yeah. I'm not quite with it today. I don't know how that's different from any other day, but...
8: yeah. Well, funnily enough, neither am I, because I can only hear through one ear at the moment.
3: I hate that. Yeah. One of the pitfalls of radio is you build up a lot of earwax fast, and if you don't keep up cleaning, you go deaf. And then you have to go to the doctor and get syringed. It's not very pleasant. I'm sure people really wanted to hear that.
8: Yes, that's right. I'm thinking that.
3: Yes.
8: But, you know, the stuff that comes out of your ear has the same chemical mix as the stuff that's inside the sun in some remote way. So
3: I'm sure
8: there is a link with astronomy.
3: Gosh. The article, if you want to read it, it's at scitechdaily.com, where you can read the paper in Nature Communications. This is Space Nuts with Andrew Dunkley and Professor Fred Watson.
6: 3, 2, 1. Space Nuts. Heard on community radio across Australia.
3: And we are going to the moon right now because something happened. It got hit by a big rock and it's created a massive crater. I mean, this is a very recent development, Fred.
8: Yes, it is. It's one that comes about, or a discovery that comes about because of our ability to detect changes on the moon. Given that the Lunar Reconnaissance Orbiter is still photographing the lunar surface, and it's been doing that. I can't remember when Lunar Reconnaissance Orbiter was commissioned, when it came on stream, but it's quite a few years ago. It's probably a decade ago now. I'm sure you'll tell me in a minute. LRO, as it's called. And because it's doing this sort of continuous survey, we can see when something changes. And in the late Northern Hemisphere spring of 2024, something did change. A rock, probably several metres in diameter, maybe even tens of meters, hit the moon and produced a crater 225 meters across on the surface of the moon. And that is something that we know happens. We expect this to happen because we get bombardment by objects that size of the Earth's atmosphere. They're relatively rare, something like, it will be once every 30 years or so for a 10-meter object to hit the Earth's atmosphere, probably explode in the Earth's atmosphere. But with the moon not having an atmosphere, go straight down to the surface, and what do you get? You get a crater.
3: Mm.
8: And it's apparently, this is by far the largest new crater that's been found during the lifetime of the Lunar Reconnaissance Orbiter mission. The last record was 70 meters across. This one's much more.
3: Yes.
8: And suggests that this is a much rarer object. And one of the reasons I like this story, Andrew, is that it has echoes of something we've just heard about this last week.
3: Meteorite flashes that the Artemis crew saw, yeah.
8: Exactly.
3: So they saw things hitting the moon.
8: Yes, indeed. Mm. And they saw these flashes, and that's what they are. And so this one would have been a very big flash. I'm not sure whereabouts on the moon it is, as to whether it was on the Earth-facing side of the moon or not. But it would have made quite a bright flash. And, you know, we've known for more than, 60 years that these things do happen. It took a while before people worked out that, and before the Apollo era, that people worked out that these were caused by impacts rather than by volcanic activity. I remember old Patrick Moore, the doyen of space communicators in the UK, I remember him. In fact, one of the things he did research on was what he called TLEs, transient lunar events. But nobody knew back in the 40s and 50s whether these were volcanic eruptions or meteorite impacts. Now we know. And we've almost seen them happen before our eyes with this newly discovered crater.
3: Yeah, and it's a whopper 225 metres across. So... yeah, I suppose you could have a guess at how big the rock that hit it was. What, 10 metres, you think, maybe?
8: Something, yeah, that sort of order.
3: And
8: yeah,
3: would that 10, rock still 20. Be on the moon, or did it get obliterated? Because it gets really hot, the impact. It just melts everything and then it freezes instantly or something, doesn't it?
8: That's right. Yeah. Vaporised. It would have been vaporised.
3: Right.
8: The energy of impact. You know, this is coming in at 30 or 40 kilometres per second. And when it hits rock, I mean, we know from simulations of these meteorite or small asteroid impacts on Earth that the crust turns literally into a liquid, behaves like a liquid. I've got a simulation that I showed only yesterday to a class of physics students at the University of Wollongong online. It's a simulation that shows what would have happened to the Earth's surface with the 10-kilometre diameter asteroid that took out the dinosaurs.
3: Mm.
8: And it, you know, you got within the first 60 seconds, you've got both a hole 20 kilometres deep and a mountain range 20 kilometres high being formed within the first few seconds.
3: It's just mind-blowing.
8: Absolutely.
3: It is.
8: And so, yes, this new crater, in fact, one of the salient points about it is it's actually quite deep. It's 43 meters deep. There's a nice article about this in Universe Today that makes the point that 43 meters deep, that means the walls of the crater would be steep enough that you'd struggle to stand on them. And so it's got quite a significantly deep object.
3: Indeed it is, yes. And as Fred said, you can read about that at universetoday.com. And for the record, the Lunar Reconnaissance Orbiter started observing the moon close up in 2009.
8: Really? That's 17 years now.
3: Yeah.
8: Fantastic.
3: It's impressive. Yeah. Mm. All right. That brings us to the end of the program, Fred. Thank you so much.
8: Time flies when you're having fun.
3: Does, doesn't it? Gosh. But we'll be back. We'll be back and we'll see you then.
8: Sounds great. Thanks, Andrew.
3: Thank you, Fred. Professor Fred Watson, astronomer at large. Don't forget to visit us online while you're out and about or listening to us at our website, spacenutspodcast.com, spacenuts.io. The AMA tab is there to ask us anything. It says ask me anything, but don't bother asking me. But ask me anything, and you can send messages. Send questions, audio or text. Don't forget to tell us who you are and where you're from, and we'll fix them up in our Q&A episodes. And while you're there, have a look around, visit the Space Nuts shop. There's lots of goodies in there. It's coming on to winter in Australia, so you might need yourself a hoodie. I mean, you can look like a thug and be an astronomer at the same time. Fred does. And damn, I should. No, I usually have a crack at Hugh, but he's not an astronomer. And thanks to Hugh in the studio, who couldn't be with us today. He's once again in police custody because they found a giant, I'm saying, slingshot in his backyard aimed at the moon.
8: Ooh.
3: Oh, yeah. And from me, Andrew Dunkley, thanks for your company. We'll see you on the next episode of Space Nuts. Bye-bye.
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9: National Radio News. Hello, I'm Shannon Kirkwood. The federal government says the 50-day fuel reserve is the centrepiece of next Tuesday's budget. The Community Radio Network's Noah Seckham reports from Canberra.
10: Labor has committed a $10 billion package to bolster fuel and fertiliser reserves onshore, increasing fuel capacity in Australia from 30 to 50 days. Energy Minister Chris Bowen says the funding will go to developing a government-owned storage facility, which would allow fuel to be directed to areas in need.
11: Could be sent to those areas of shortage, like we had in regional New South Wales and across the board in regional areas. That would have been very handy, and that's what we're building for the future.
10: The Prime Minister says today's announcement aims to protect Australians from international shocks.
9: Opposition leader Angus Taylor says the announcement is too little too late, while the National Farmers Federation says the package is a welcome step toward building the sovereign capability required to protect the nation's food system by securing fuel and fertiliser supply. Save the Children says it would like to see the children of ISIS-linked Australian women given the chance of a normal life. Four ISIS brides and their nine children are due to touch down in Australia today. The AFP says a number of the ISIS-affiliated women will face prosecution. CEO of Save the Children, Matt Tinkler, told the ABC the children should be given an opportunity to thrive in Australia.
12: There's also specialist psychosocial support that can be applied, de-radicalisation, reintegration programs, therapeutic care, as the AFP Commissioner said today. These programs need to be applied now to these kids to allow them to integrate safely, securely and sustainably back into the Australian culture and into the Aussie way of life.
9: Home Affairs Minister Tony Burke says the government is not repatriating the group and is not supporting it, while Shadow Home Affairs Minister John O'Dunham says the government should have done more to prevent the cohort from returning. Victoria's Chief Commissioner Mike Bush says many resources are being dedicated to respond to organised crime syndicates in the state. A spate of fires at licensed premises have been allegedly linked to serious organised crime groups or networks. Chief Commissioner Bush says young people have been tasked to commit the alleged crimes with the use of technology targeting the adult entertainment trade.
13: What we are determined to work out is what's the real motive behind these crimes. There are a number of theories, and at the moment they remain theories, although we have a body of evidence that might take us in a particular direction. But we are open to all possibilities and eventualities.
9: It will feel like winter in parts of southeast Australia tomorrow, with snow at low levels in Tasmania and Victoria. With Thursday's forecast is the Bureau of Meteorology's Dean Naramore.
14: Also with showers, hail, thunder and very strong winds. Also like to see those strong winds and showers move into southeastern parts of New South Wales as well. But notice this huge high pressure system in the Great Australian Bight. That extends a ridge right across pretty much the rest of Australia. So that's going to see drier and cooler conditions spread across much of the country as well.
9: And Australians will join candlelight vigils this evening to honour the lives lost to domestic and family violence. At some vigils, victim survivors and advocates will be sharing stories of resilience on this National Domestic Violence Remembrance Day. Femicide Watch says 23 Australian women have been lost to violence this year. The National Domestic Violence and Sexual Assault Helpline can be reached on 1800 737 732. Turning to sport now, South Sydney's Alex Johnston has officially signed with the PNG Chiefs. The NRL's greatest ever try scorer has also apologised for making the announcement last week, as he wasn't aware the deal had not been finalised. Johnston joins Jerome Luai in signing with the PNG club, which is due to enter the NRL in 2028.
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16: Well, it's Wednesday and it's drive time with your favourite host Hector, of course. We're going to start off with the weather. Today in Launceston, max of 18, very cloudy, very high chance of showers throughout the rest of the day. And tomorrow, Thursday, the 7th of May, it's going to be a low of 3, max of 13. It's going to be a partly cloudy day. Chance of morning frost, medium chance of showers, most likely in the evening. 0 to 1 millimetres of rain, doesn't sound too bad overall. In Burnie today, what was it? It was showers all day, becoming less likely later tonight. And tomorrow, low of 3, max of 12, cloudy, high chance of showers, most likely in the afternoon and evening. Possible small hail in the early morning as well, with 1 to 4 millimetres of rain throughout the day. In Devonport today as well, showers or 2, partly cloudy, high chance of showers, becoming less likely later tonight. Tomorrow, low of 5, max of 13, partly cloudy day, medium chance of showers throughout the day, but most likely in the later afternoon and evening. 0 to 1 millimetres of rain. Not too bad. Again, basically the same as Burnie. Down south in Hobart today, max of 19, cloudy, very high chance of showers, most likely in the afternoon and evening. And tomorrow, low of 6, max of 13, cloudy, high chance of showers, most likely in the late afternoon and evening. 1 to 5 millimetres of rain, nice sprinkle. Time for the latest weather around the cities of Australia. Sydney is currently 20.2, Melbourne 17.4, Brisbane 23.5. Perth 22.8, Adelaide 18.1, Canberra 15.3, and Darwin 32.6. Time for the latest weather observations around the central north. Cressy is currently 13.3, Launceston 14.8, Launceston Airport 13 degrees, and Lowhead 15.5. 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We're going to start off with some vibey music from 21st Century. It's Remember the Rain.

0: from 1975, 21st Century, with Remember the Rain. 10 minutes past five here at Supark Radio. Going to play a quick sponsor, then I'll be back with some more good music for you.
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0: We're going to play such a vibe song from Tame Impala back in 2015. It's The Less I Know, The Better.

0: Tame Impala with their song The Less I Know The Better from 2015. 14 minutes past 5 here at Sea Park Radio. Gonna move on to our next song now from the Ra Band. From, was it, what year was it? 1985 again, from the 10 years after the first time I played 21st Century's Remember the Rain. It's the Ra Band with Clouds Across the Moon.
1: Good evening. This is the Intergalactic Operator. Can I help you?
2: Yes. I'm trying to reach Flight Commander P.R. Johnson on Mars Flight 247.
1: Very well. Hold on, please. You're through.
2: Thank you, Operator.

0: one of the best songs from the Ra Band, from their album Past, Present, Future, released back in 1985, Clouds Across the Moon. It's 19 minutes past 5 here at CPARC Radio. Gonna play a quick sponsor, and then we'll be back so with some more groovy music. Here it is.
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0: Gonna play some Genesis Owasu now with his new song, Life Keeps Going, and his song he released 3 years ago, Leaving the Light. Here it is. Language warning.

0: Genesis Owasu with Leaving the Light and Life Keeps Going. City Park Radio with your favourite host Hector right now doing the drive time, 27 minutes past 5. 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

The Wallows, their 2024 song, Your Apartment. 5:30 here at City Park Radio. Gonna move on to something more groovy from, what year was it? Let's check, 1995. It's some Billie Jean's with Michael Jackson's Billie Jean's. Here it is.

0: Michael Jackson there. Some Billie Jean's, of course. 25 minutes, still 6 here at CPark Radio. Let's play a quick sponsor, and then I will be back with some more songs, of course.
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0: Well, welcome back. We're going to play some Block Party next with their songs Mercury and this Modern Love. Here it is.
3: My Mercury's in retrograde. My Mercury's in retrograde. My Mercury's in retrograde. My Mercury's in retrograde.

Block Party with this Modern Love and Mercury. It's, well, 16 minutes till 6 here at CPark Radio. Gonna play some Queenie now with her song Everything Sucks. Here it is.

Queenie right there with Everything Sucks. It's currently 11 minutes till 6 here at C-Park Radio. Hope you're enjoying the music so far. I'm going to play some Ant Gallery next with their song Dance to Graceland. Here it is.

apple of a tree with Do You Feel Me? Well, we've got 2 minutes till six, and then the first half of the show's over. God, it's gone fast. Don't worry, I'm going to be on for the next hour. And remember, at 6:30, it's going to be Tony's Selection, of course, one of the best segments in all of mankind. Well, I'm going to leave you to a band from the 1980s in the Soviet Union. It's Kino. All right, I'll see you guys later. Oh, I'll see you next hour, actually. Goodbye.

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2: Hello, I'm Shannon Kirkwood. Australia's livestock and rural transporters say the newly announced billion-litre national fuel reserve must reach the regions when supply fails. The permanent government-owned fuel security reserve will be established as part of a bid to protect energy sovereignty. It's part of a $10 billion Australian fuel and security resilience package, which will also increase fuel capacity in Australia from 30 to 50 days. The Australian Livestock and Rural Transporters Association says the test will be whether the fuel and fertiliser security facility will work outside the capital cities. A warning, the following story contains the name of an Indigenous person who has died. The NT government says three staff from the Child Protection Department have been stood down. The Minister for Child Protection has launched an investigation into the events prior to the death of five-year-old Kumanjai little baby in Alice Springs. It's been reported by The Australian today, in the 6 weeks before her disappearance, a number of notifications about her welfare were made to the Child Protection Department. NT Shadow Minister Chansey Paik has questioned the decision by the minister, saying Aboriginal families are being demonised.
3: Any political interference in child protection matters is absolutely concerning. What I am absolutely concerned about is the narrative going around that somehow that Aboriginal families do not care for their children or are not in the capacity to give that level of care.
2: A bomb threat to an aged care facility with Holocaust survivors and the intimidation of young Jewish school students. The Royal Commission into Anti-Semitism and Social Cohesion has been hearing from witnesses for a third day. The Chief Executive of Jewish Care Victoria, Gail Smith, told the hearing after October 7, 2023, the organisation had to set up a new incident register for anti-Semitic incidents due to increased frequency and severity. While university student Blake Shaw, who works part-time at a Jewish primary school, recalled an incident during an excursion in Melbourne last year.
4: There was a group of about five or six students that were sort of circling, getting close to us, and then one stepped forward, really looking down on him, and started saying Free Free Palestine, laughing, went back to the group and they all started laughing together.
2: The federal opposition says it's deeply disappointed the government has scrapped funding for the Inland Rail project. Infrastructure Minister Catherine King has confirmed the rail, which links Melbourne to Brisbane, would effectively stop at parks in the New South Wales Central West. Analysis shows the project could cost more than $45 billion. Opposition leader Angus Taylor has criticised the decision.
5: We've seen the pressure on these roads of the container freight that we see on trucks going through there. This was a real opportunity to take those pressures away. But it's also going to have a big impact on regional communities.
2: Overseas, the International Society for Human Rights says the resurgence of measles across Bangladesh is a grave human rights issue as well as a health crisis. Tens of thousands of suspected cases have recently been reported, with hundreds of confirmed and symptomatic deaths, the majority of those affecting children under the age of five. UNICEF says it believes this to be the worst single measles outbreak globally in more than a decade. And the 46th eruptive episode of Hawaii's Kilauea volcano continues, with lava spitting out from the summit. To sport, three Australians will be in action on day three of the Italian Open. Alexander Vukic, Daria Kazakina and Ila Tomljanovic will be on court in their first round matches tonight and early tomorrow morning. Talia Gibson, Maya Joints and Alex Demonor are all in the second round.
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6: It's now time for the weather. Today in Launceston, max of 18, cloudy, very high chance of showers throughout the day. Not too bad. And tomorrow, Thursday the 7th of May, it's going to be a low of 3. Max of 13, partly cloudy day, chance of morning frost, medium chance of showers, most likely in the evening, 0 to 1 millimetres of rain. Not too bad. In Burnie's today, showers are scattered across all of today and tomorrow, low of 3, max of 12. Cloudy, high chance of showers, most likely in the afternoon and evening, and possible small hail in the early morning. 1 to 4 millimetres of rain forecasted tomorrow across the day. Doesn't sound too bad, of course. In Devonport as well, today, showers or 2, partly cloudy, Those showers are coming less likely later tonight and tomorrow. It's going to be low 5, max of 13. Partly cloudy, medium chance of showers, most likely in the late afternoon and evening. 0 to 1 millimetres of possible rainfall. Doesn't sound too bad, of course. Down south in Hobart, though, max of 19 today. Cloudy, very high chance of showers, most likely this afternoon and this evening. And tomorrow, low of 6, max of 13. Cloudy, high chance of showers, most likely in the late afternoon and evening. Possible rainfall, 1 to 5 millimetres of rain. Time for the temperatures around the cities of Australia. Sydney is currently 20.2. Melbourne, 17.4. Brisbane, 23.5. Perth, 22.8. Adelaide, 18.1. Canberra, 15.3. And Darwin, 32.6. Time for latest weather observations around the central north. Cressy is currently a bit cold with 12.9. Launceston, 13.7. Launceston Airport, 13.2. And Lowhead, still pretty warm and in the lead with 14.6. Well, you're listening to Drive Time with your favourite host, Hector, of course, at 6.30. Of course, it's Tony Selection, one of the best segments in all of Australian history. Forget, all the other things in Australian history. But we're going to start off our second half of the hour with looking outside right now. Pretty dark, so I'm going to play some Night Call by Kavinsky. Here it is.

0: Stravinsky with his song Nicole. 6:10 here at C-Park Radio. Gonna play quick sponsor and then I will be right back, of course.
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0: Well, welcome back. Up next, we're going to play some the Weislums with No Aphrodisiac. Here it is.

0: The Whitlams with No Aphrodisiac. 15 minutes past 6 here at CPark Radio. Time for a quick sponsor, and then we'll be back with some more music.
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0: Well, welcome back. Up next, some Fontaine DC with their 2024 song, Starburster. Language warning.

Fontaine DC with their 2024 song, Starburster. Well, we're 10 minutes away from 6:30, and that means Tony Selection is coming up soon. But it's not that time yet. We're going to play some Mojo with Lady. Here it is.

Mojo with Lady, released back in 2001. We've got 5 minutes till 6:30. Then Tony Selection is on, of course. Hope you're enjoying the music so far. Up next, we're going to play some Tyler, the Creator, with his song, Like Him, from his Chromacopia album that released back in 2024, I believe. Here it is. Fingers and shit, flat feet, big.

0: It was my fault. Not yours. Not his.
1: Tyler the Creator with his song Like Him from his 2024 album Chromacopia. Well, we got 45 seconds, so let's just start it now. It is time for one of the best segments in all of mankind. It is time for Tony's Selection. If you don't know what Tony's Selection is, let me explain it to you quickly. Once a week, the godly Tony himself asked me to play one song on the show, of course. Like one song from the 60s, 70s, 80s, sometimes even from the 90s. And this week, Tony has selected 1991 classic. I don't think it's from 1991, but it's the only good one I could find. It was The Ball-Bearing Bird by Frankie Davidson. Here it is.
2: Lovely day for a picnic. I got my basket chock full of goodies and my cups and saucers and plates laid out on the beautiful green lawns. Uh-oh, what's that noise? It's that beastly ball-bearing bird again.

0: and outright like all of its kind. It is forthright in front, it is outright behind. Thought to be taught to be fearless and just, and they say that it's frightened of nothing but rust. Partial to peanuts and paraffin oil, fond of a drink and a cord and a hoil. It is dandy on brandy, but hopeless on rum. Loses its bearings and falls on its tongue.
1: The ball-bearing bird, the ball-bearing bird, has never been seen, has never been heard. It is said to be known to be roaming around, for it scatters ball bearings all over the ground.

Frankie Davison with the 1991 song, actually. It was released in 1991, The Ball Bearing Bird. Tony Selection of the Week, everyone. Well done. A round of applause. I think you can hear that round of applause. I don't know. It will be on every Wednesday, of course, 6:30. If you're enjoying that music, of course, and you just tune in to my show just because of that, I don't blame you. Anyway, up next with some Bikini with... Binky, actually. Can't say Bikini because that's... Ooh, boy. Binky with Landline and Daft Punk with Digital Love. Here it is.

Some Daft Punk with Digital Love and Binky with their song Landline. 20 minutes till 7 here at Sea Park Radio. I'm going to play a song from, I believe, 1992. We all love it. Well, some of us love it. Some of us think it's overrated. It's a Radiohead song. It's Creep. Here it is. Language warning.

some Radiohead from 1992 with their hit song Creep. 16 minutes till 7 here at City Park Radio. Gonna play some Empire of the Sun now with We Are the People and Cherry Blossom.

Grandpa of the Sun with their 2024 song Cherry Blossom, and We Are the People. Well, 8 minutes till 7 here at Sea Park Radio. Thank you for listening. Hope you enjoyed my program. Up next is the Nepalese program, followed by Australian Country. Then, after finishing off the Wednesday show, Wednesday time slot, it is definitely no relation. Well, thank you for listening again. Hope you enjoyed. I will catch you not next Wednesday, but on Monday. I'm replacing Terrence, who's going to be playing my show on Wednesday because he's doing something Monday. But I'll be on Monday if you want to listen, of course. If you're available, please do. Anyway, I'm going to finish up my show with some Nirvana with their 1991 song Smells Like Teen Spirit. And then if there's a bit of time after, some Underworld with Warm Slippy. All right, see you guys. Bye.

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2: Hello, I'm Shannon Kirkwood. A new report is putting forward a fairer road user charging model, asking motorists to pay a fee for every kilometre driven. Transport Australia has released its report today and will launch road to reform at the Transforming Transport Summit in Melbourne tomorrow. The paper argues Australia cannot rely on declining fuel excise as a source of revenue for road maintenance and says the reform must include a direct link between revenue raised and investment in better roads. The paper also states it's not about creating a new burden on households, but replacing an outdated model which reflects how people use the network and ensures all road users make a fair contribution. The Australian Federal Police says the new Counter-Terrorism Online Centre will allow it to identify, target and disrupt credible threats faster. The centre will be jointly led by the AFP and the Australian Security Intelligence Organisation. Since laws were introduced in 2024, targeting the distribution or possession of online radicalised material, 31 charges have been laid. AFP Commissioner Chrissy Barrett says terrorists are manipulating young people at a rapid speed.
3: It used to take months or years to radicalise an individual, but now in some cases it is happening within days. The speed and scale of radicalisation is becoming one of our most significant challenges, especially when it comes to youth. Too many of our young and vulnerable are at the crossroads to crime.
2: The federal government says it doesn't support the return of four so-called ISIS brides and their nine children to Australia. The group is due to touch down in Australia today. Save the Children says it would like to see the children of ISIS-linked Australian women given the chance of a normal life. The AFP says a number of the ISIS-affiliated Australians returning from Syria will face prosecution. Snow is forecast to fall in parts of Tasmania and Victoria tomorrow. The Bureau of Meteorology's Dean Narramore has Thursday's national forecast.
4: Also, with showers, hail, thunder and very strong winds. Also like to see those strong winds and showers move into southeastern parts of New South Wales as well. But notice this huge high-pressure system in the Great Australian Bight. That extends a ridge right across pretty much the rest of Australia. So that's going to see drier and cooler conditions spread across much of the country as well.
2: Households without composting options are being urged to seek out solutions. A global call to action has been issued this week to recognise the importance of compost. Speaking to National Radio News, National Executive Officer of the Australian Organics Recycling Association, John McHugh, says it can be difficult for Australians who don't have access to food organics or garden organics bins, but he says there are options available.
5: It's quite dependent on the local government area or the local council. They would be the very best first point of contact for that information.
2: Australia's unveiled its entry in the 61st Venice Biennale. Khaled Sabsavi's two exhibitions have opened, featuring a rectangular light above eight monumental canvases which form an octagon. The work includes video projectors and everyday sounds captured on analogue tape. The Western Sydney artist was sacked and then rehired as Australia's representative after criticism over one of his works which depicted terrorists. Turning to sport now, South Sydney's Alex Johnston has officially signed with the PNG Chiefs. The NRL's greatest ever try scorer has also apologised for making the announcement last week as he wasn't aware the deal had not been finalised. Johnston joins Jerome Luai in signing with the PNG club, which is due to enter the NRL in 2028. And in the NBL, Melbourne United is parting ways with coach Dean Vickerman after nine seasons. The championship-winning coach is preparing for a move to Japan. While just a week after signing a contract extension, Adelaide 36ers coach Mike Wells has announced he's leaving the club.
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And thank you very much to Sasha for the Nepali program. And the program will return again right after the 7 o'clock news next Wednesday night. Good evening. Welcome to Australian Country. Let's have a look at the weather. We are expecting a minimum tonight of 3 and a max tomorrow of 13 degrees. It will start off partly cloudy. There will be a chance of morning frost, then a medium chance of showers, most likely in the evening. A possible small hail in the early morning, light winds becoming northwest to southwesterly, 15 to 20 k's in the middle of the day, then tending north to northwesterly in the evening. Now, we do have some warnings out, and we do have wind warning for tomorrow, a gale warning for the far northwest coast, the central coast, the south coast, the southwest coast, and the central west coast, and a strong wind warning for Bass Strait and Franklin Sound. We also have a bushweathers alert for a bushwalker. Now, if you're going out bushwalking, please think twice about it. Tomorrow morning there will be hazardous conditions and experiences occur on the western and central plateau decades, with snow falling down to about 500 metres. Right now, out in the central north, Cressy is on 9.7, the airport 10.7, Lowhead is on 12.2, and Launceston City 12.2 as well. It's coming up to 2 minutes after 8. As I said, a very warm welcome to Australian Country. I'm John Wilson, and I'll be with you through until 10 o'clock, or as Michael Christian says of a morning, the cowboy himself will be in tonight. Great sense of humour does Mike have. Let's kick off. We're going to go to South Australia to kick off first with Sandra Humphreys in just a moment.

Well, that's a track from Sandra called Drink Things Over after she split from her partner. She wrote that song, and it's almost telling him to, well, you can imagine, can't you? half after eight, here is Grant Richardson from New South Wales.

0: Grant Richardson and Walking, sorry, I was going to say Walking Through a Field of Gold, but it's actually called Huey. Send It Down, Huey. Talking about the rain, of course, and we could do with a little bit of rain right here, couldn't we, at the moment? A bit dry outside. We will probably get some tonight with a bit of luck, but in the meantime, we'll have more music in just a momento.
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0: And definitely no relations, as the boys said, are coming up at 10 o'clock, right after Australian Country. 11 after 8.

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Then they all charge Johnny Turk, these boys from Bacaburg. 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

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With pride they learn from old. 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

0: 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And before Greg, we went to Queensland and heard from the fabulous Lynn Botell, Searching for Jane. 19 and a half after eight, you're listening to Australian Country on City Park Radio. 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
0: 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If you want to come in via the gate and the little cottage on the left when you come into City Park, or via the telephone number, which again is 6334 3344. Here's a track that arrived home a day or so ago from Sherry Shines from Dubbo. Everyone has a mum.

He's known as the voice from Down Under, and that is John Stephan, and a track called Dance. John was born in Sydney and has been living in America for a little while. Not sure where he is at the moment with his family, whether he's back in Oz or still in America. But he does travel backwards and forwards to home quite regularly. John Stephan, great sound indeed. And before John, who did we hear from? I've gone and lost my spot. Never mind, we'll get on with the music and we'll be listening to Diane Lindsay shortly. But to answer a question that's come in, thank you, Alan. To answer your question, I'm not sure. And to Lynn, thank you for your message. Goodness me, I hope it's a bit warmer where you are than what it is here in Lolly tonight. Have a great journey, won't you both? And we'll get back straight away to Charlie from Diane Lindsay.

0: Well, that was the French Family Band, When Guitars Come Out to Play. And the band consists, well, it was written by Stewie French, and it consists of Stewie French, Sonny French, and Moose Brown, Jim Moose Brown. And it's the first single from their upcoming album that'll be coming out a bit later on, When Guitars Come Out to Play. And before the French Family, we heard from Diane Lindsay and the story of Charlie. 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
0: Well, we're going to have another track now, a track that I haven't played before, or I don't think I have. It's not a new track, it's been around for a while. It's from a group called the Black Mountain String Band, from Rocky Mountain, wherever that might be, Canberra. How about that, eh? Rocky Mountain is a modal mountain tune telling the tale of a rich farmer daughter who falls in love only to lose her man on the field, on the battlefield. Here we go, Rocky Mountain from the Black Mountain String Band from Canberra.

That is an absolutely superb rendition, in my opinion, of Slipping Away by Gina Jeffries, the Max Merritt and the Meteors big hit of years ago. And before Gina, we heard from the Black Mountain String Band and Rocky Mountain. It's coming up, well, it's just gone 13 minutes to 10. 11. I'll get it right in a minute. 13 to 9. We'll have the weather round about 9-ish or a bit after. Now, coming up at 10 o'clock will be Definitely No Relation. That will go through till 12 midnight. We then cross over to the Community Radio Network for our overnight broadcasting. Tomorrow morning, do join Paul Dubois for breakfast between 6 a.m. and 9:30. And if you're one of the early birds, tune in to Good Morning Country on City Park Radio between 5 and 6 a.m. Mornings With at 10 a.m. From 9:30 until 10 a.m. with Muriel Rollins in charge. And then Muriel will do Mornings With between 10 a.m. and midday. Some of the programs coming up on your community station, City Park Radio. What have we got? We got 11 and a half minutes to 9.

That's a song that seems to be getting a lot of airplay recently. It's very popular. It's WA, Perth WA artist Cathy Carver, called Bingo Player. And I do hear it quite regularly on different stations that I happen to tune into. Cathy Carver. John Williams before that, and Woman of the Land. You're listening to Australian Country on City Park Radio. Let's have one from one of our local Tasmanian ladies, Gina Timms, and Soldier Boy. Now, Soldier Boy by Gina is, Sailor Boy, is a tribute to Gina's son and all the servicemen and women, past and present. Gina Timms and Sailor Boy.

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1: Colin Buchanan then, and the local district show. And before Colin, we heard from Tasmania's Gina Timms and Sailor Boy, the story of her son and the men and women who served in the services. It's just coming up to 1 minute past nine. Looking at the weather. Now, Lynn, take notice of this. We're going to get down to a minimum of 3 tonight. Wow, I bet you're glad you're where you are. Minimum of 3 tonight and a possible shower tomorrow and a max of 13 degrees. Right now out in the central north, Cress is on 8.7, the airport 8.8, Lowhead 12 and Launceston City 10.4 degrees. Now we do have some warnings for tomorrow at this stage. We have a gale wind warning for the far northwest coast, the central north coast, southeast coast, the southwest coast, and the central west coast. And there is a strong wind warning for Bass Strait and Franklin Sound, east of Flinders Island, upper east coast, and lower east coast. We also have a bushwalkers weather alert for, excuse me, bushwalkers are advised that snow as low as 700 metres is expected during tonight, lowering to 500 metres tomorrow morning. These hazardous conditions are expected to occur in the Western and Central Plateau forecast districts. So if you're thinking of going out walking, I'd suggest you change your mind. Just to be on the safe side. 2:30 after 9.

South Australia's Anne Fraser then. That's where Billy lays. And before Ed, we heard from Lee Kernaghan and his wife Robbie and Fire. It's coming up to 10 after 9. Liz, to answer your question, no, I haven't got it, but I haven't got it scheduled, but I'll soon schedule it for you. I'll announce it in just a few moments.

0: Great track indeed from Becky Cole, Poster Girl. 14 after 9. A couple of notices from the City Park Radio Country Diary. Come along for a fun-filled afternoon of music with Charles and Sandra on Sunday the 17th of April. They'll be performing from 1 to 4:30pm at the Western Tiers Club in Deloraine. Afternoon tea is available and there will be raffles and door prizes. For bookings, phone 6362 3592. If you'd like to go along, that number to book, 6362 3592. And go along for an afternoon with country and rock singer Gary Pengelly. And I'm sure people listening to this program would have heard of Gary Pengelly somewhere in their travels. It's in the Georgetown on Saturday, the 16th of May. 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Great cause indeed. 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

from Melbourne comes to Davidson Brothers and take a little ride, a little drive. Well, Les, here it is. I can't wait any longer. I'll play it for you and everyone else who loves this track. It has to be one of the most popular tracks that we play here at City Park Radio. John O'Day, Bob the Railway Dog.

hops back on the trains again. He could sense danger, comfort a stranger, just took it in his stride as he went.

Great track, isn't it? Absolutely superb. Bob the Railway Dog from South Australian John O'Day. And he's got some great tracks out, all written by himself. Another one that I like a lot of John's is $2 for a Blanket. Tells a real pretty sad story, but it's a great song. This is City Park Radio.

From Kinglake down Gippsland Way in Victoria comes Carter and Carter, and that track was called Ride. Thanks for your call, Maureen. Great to talk to you and have a chuckle, and I'm glad

You enjoyed Bob the Railway Dog. And I will look for that track I mentioned earlier, $2 for a blanket, and play it next time. This is City Park Radio. You're listening to Australian Country with John tonight through until 10. 29 and a half after 9. Shelley Jones Band and Peas in a Pod.

That was the Shelley Jones Band, Peas in a Pod. It's coming up to 27 minutes to 10 o'clock. Definitely no relations with Ben and Patch. Let's keep the music going, and this time we're going to hear from another group from Perth, WA. Conscious Dreamers, they're called, and Hey Darlin'.

0: from Perth, WA, Conscious Dreamers, and Hey Dale, a nice little track. This is City Park Radio. Just a reminder that don't forget this Saturday, this program will be going to air from 9 a.m. till 12 midday.
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1: And Country Muster this Saturday will be presented by Gary Pengally. And Gary's bound to have some great music for your enjoyment. And he'll also be hosting this program, Australian Country, next Wednesday night between 8 p.m. and 10 p.m. Now, don't forget for the early birds, Good Morning Country, from 5 until 6, Monday to Friday, just prior to our brekkie program starting. Let's get on with the music. You'll know this one for sure.

Noel Watson and his rendition of Waltzing Matilda. He did perform it, actually, at the 1988 VFL Grand Final, the VFL in those days, which is now, of course, the AFL. Great version indeed. Thanks for your message. I think it's from Steve. He's been working on a Wednesday night, and tonight's the first one he's had off for a while. So I'm presuming the message is from you, Steve. This is City Park Radio, and this is Diana Cochran.

0: Jimmy Barnes said he'd like to sing a song with me, a nice, quiet country song. But the moment he started singing, the whole idea went wrong. Instead of singing nice and quiet, all he did was scream and shout. And nobody heard me sing one word, because Barnsley drowned me out.
1: Look, this song's just too quiet, Smokey. You're going to have to sing it loud. 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
0: I said, Jimmy boy, though I enjoy you singing along with me, just out of respect, I did expect a quiet duet in harmony. Why, you even drowned your drummer then? That's some feat, I might well say. Because I know a few drummers in my time who should only play Anzac Day.
1: I'm sorry, Smoke, I guess you're right. You're much older, warm and wise. And though it's hard for me to sing it quiet, I'll make a compromise. I'll try to sing a quiet song loud, and you can sing a loud song quiet. We'll reflect on each other's point of view, and then we'll get it right. Take it, Smokey.

0: Jimmy Barnes teaming up with Smokey Dawson then, and Cold Cold Heart. And before Jimmy and Smokey, we heard from Diana Corcoran, I'll Fly Away. This is City Park Radio, coming up at 10 o'clock, Definitely No Relation, with Ben and Patch.
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0: 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Do

That was Bella, and the trio of Bella comprised Lynn Botel, Karen O'Shea and Kate Ballantyne, Way Beyond the Blue. Well, it's almost time for me to hand over to Ben and Patch, and I thank you for listening and for your messages you sent and for the phone calls. Been a great night and a lot of fun. As I mentioned before, Gary Pengally will be hosting Country Muster on Saturday morning between 9 a.m. and midday, and this program, Australian Country, next Wednesday night between 8 and 10 p.m. I'll pop back for souvenirs on Friday night. It's 3:30 to 10. Take us up to the news, our theme. Thank you for listening and good night. Have a safe and warm day tomorrow.

0: 2 minutes past 10 p.m. right here in Launceston, where we're in single digits. It is currently 9.1 degrees here, and sitting at a balmy, absolutely blistering 7.5 degrees at Launceston Airport, 8 degrees at Cressy, 11.9 at Lowhead. But we're hoping to make it a little bit warmer, at least in this room, because it is time for Definitely No Relation. Big thanks to John for the last 2 hours of Australian country. If you want some more country on Saturday, you could listen to Country Muster at 9:30 in the morning. But for now, I'm Ben.
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1: Yes.
0: I don't think mimes are supposed to make any noise.
1: Well, radio is a famously visual medium, so...
0: It's true. Starting out with Billy Hay from the new album Anywhere But Here. We had the track Here It Comes Again. Probably my favourite off the album.
1: Yeah.
0: There's something weirdly beautiful about that track. And, like, all of the tracks, like, you know, this album's cohesive. It is a unit of work that makes sense altogether. So it is kind of, it's interesting to be able to pick out a specific favourite on it for me.
1: Yeah, it has a sort of lonesomeness. There's a more accurate word I'm trying to find, but...
0: Yeah.
1: It has a feeling to it that really sets it out above the rest, and that's saying something. So,
0: yeah. But yeah. Billy Hay, played in Lonnie last Friday. Did you get along to it? Let me know. I'd be interested to see what you thought of it. 0438 187 686 is the text line number. If you want to get in touch at any point during the show for any reason, you can do that. Or you can join us on the Discord and chat with us live. If you head to definitelynorelation.com.au, there is a link for you to join us and hang out while we give you some Tassie music, some weird stuff, and then whatever happens after that.
1: That sounds good to me.
0: Well, I've got another new track from Spinnebago.
1: Oh.
0: It's called Drunken Drag Queen, of which I know several.
1: Yeah.
0: Yes.
1: Yes.
0: For those who don't know, I'm not a drag queen, but I do The Door at Sanctuary, a wonderful every 2 monthly. I don't like saying bi-monthly because that, like, that can mean two things.
1: Yeah.
0: Funnily enough.
1: Yeah.
0: But yeah, I'm the door person at Sanctuary, which is a wonderful local private queer event that happens every 2 months. A lot of fun. But my God, drunken drag queens.
1: Yeah.
0: There are aplenty.
1: There are. And we're about to hear from more. Or of more.
0: We're about to hear of more.
1: Of more.
0: Yes. From the band who aren't drunken drag queens, Spinnebago, and their song, Drunken Drag Queen.

0: That is Thomas Plunkett with Under from the Lullabies for Insomniacs album from February this year. Really good. Really good album.
1: Yeah.
0: Really enjoying it. And before that, Spinnebago with Drunken Drag Queen. Really went for...
2: really setting a vibe.
0: Really a particular vibe for the first three songs tonight, I think.
2: Yeah. They're all
0: sort of, you know, similar in feeling.
2: Very chill.
0: Very chill. You know, there's drums involved, but it's still chill.
2: Yeah. What do you reckon? We're going to keep it up?
0: Oh, I'm getting tired.
2: Yeah.
0: I just yawned on air. I don't do that.
2: No. So.
0: Well, I know you're quite tired, and you've got an early morning.
2: I do.
0: So,
2: I need something, a bit of a pick-me-up, a little wake-up call.
0: Maybe. Electronic Girl Epic?
2: Oh, very epic.
0: Electronic Girl Epic.
2: Electronic Girl Epic.
0: I know you all really enjoyed this this project last week when we played her song, I Love Stealing from Woolies. She's a Hobart girl. She's living over in Melbourne, but you can't just... you know, be in this scene and then still live in Tasmania. You've got to go and be where the scene is. And as far as Australia goes, the scene's in Melbourne. But we're still claiming her. She's still Tasmanian. She's still from here.
2: Yeah.
0: Still collaborating with Tasmanians too on creative projects. So here's a pick-me-up. Why not? Electronic Girl Epic featuring Nova with Adidas Girl. Do you say Adidas or Adidas?
2: I think it's Adidas.
0: It's somehow both?
2: Yeah.
0: Hmm.
2: It's one of those names that I never grew up watching advertising much, so I never heard them pronounce their own brand names.
0: Even
2: it's only ever been read.
0: Even in advertising, I've never heard them say it.
2: Now I'm curious. Let us know on the text line, 0438187686. How do you pronounce it? Adidas or Adidas? Make sure to spell it out.
0: Yeah.
2: Phonetically.
0: I'm interested to hear what you think. Here is Adidas Girl.
2: Here is Not Nike Girl.
0: Yeah.

check if you've heard about the party we're having at Slim's tonight. We just want to make sure that you know that nobody wants you here. All right, man. Talk to you later. Please don't show up.

0: Swords Bros with agoraphobia. Again, it's one of those words I've heard two different pronunciations of. I've heard agoraphobia and I've heard agoraphobia.
1: I've only ever heard it agoraphobia.
0: We also got some conflicting stuff in the Discord about Adidas. I mean, clearly, Electronic Girl Epic is going with Adidas. But we're also got, you know,
1: Adidas.
0: Caitlin Lund is letting us know that's what it is in America. So it's interesting to me, and this is something that you mentioned as well, that a brand name can have an accent.
1: Yeah.
0: Why? Like, you'd think, for the sake of branding, and this is my marketing brain now, for the sake of branding, you want your brand name to have one pronunciation. So you want it to be memorable. You don't want people confused.
1: Yeah.
0: Unless they're going for some weird, oh, we can capture two markets by having two separate pronunciations of our name.
1: It's one of those things, I think, that comes as a caveat of becoming like a big brand, is that people are going to read it without hearing it. And a lot of the time, once you've read it and you lock in your mind what it's supposed to sound like, that's just what it is.
0: Mm.
1: I know that in the computer world, one that I see come up a lot, and I switch between myself, is NVIDIA or NVIDIA.
0: I've never heard NVIDIA.
1: I'm pretty sure that's actually how it is.
0: Is the V not capitalized?
1: It depends. Sometimes the N actually how it is.
0: Is the V not capitalized?
1: It depends. Sometimes the N is capitalized, sometimes the V is capitalized. It

0: But I also know a lot of people pronounce it NVIDIA.
1: See, then look, like in the logo, like the N is lowercase, and then everything else is uppercase, although the V could be lowercase too.
0: And is it a lowercase N or is it just stylized?
1: That's a lowercase N. That is straight up a lowercase N.
0: Yeah.
1: Soz. No, there's no argument there.
0: Yeah. No, as soon as you point that out, I'm like, as soon as the word left my mouth, I'm like, no, there is a distinction between lowercase and uppercase there.
1: Aha, and here we have the GeForce 6600 GT.
0: I've got one of those kicking around.
1: A chip from it where the N is in lowercase and italicized.
0: That is emulating the Nano character.
1: So maybe it's Nano video.
0: So meant to be like Microchip is Nano chip. Sort of stuff, but at that point, do you call it NanoVidia? Like, if it's a stylization, is it at that point, when does it become different? So if you know,
1: get in touch.
0: And tell us what other weird accented brand names you've heard of, because we live with Australians, we only hear the Australian spin on things. What stands out to you is they say it weird.
1: Hmm. Yeah, well, Annie in the Discord has just said, localizations of language include the manner in which we pronounce letters that are adjacent, i.e. emphasis of tone will be different in different regions, which affects the way different letters are pronounced.
0: That is true. I know that a lot of the older folks I've grown up around used to say it Philum.
1: Yeah, my grandmother's one of them, Philum.
0: Yeah.
1: Yeah.
0: Whereas and the modern pronunciation is film.
1: I think it's my uncle would say chimney.
0: See, that sounds almost like someone being silly with it. And then I remember Mary Poppins as actually part of the song of how they pronounce it. So, like, yeah, I think it's...
1: Yes.
0: It really is just like... It's one of those things where on its own in isolation, it sounds like someone just being silly with it. But, yeah, it's interesting how language changes between dialect and over time and all of that.
1: Yes.
0: Yes. Mm. But we are not a linguistics show, which is good because word hard.
1: Word so very... Wow.
0: Yep. Which is why we started off with Adidas Girl.
1: By Electronic Girl Epic, featuring Nova, and we had Swords Bros with their song Agoraphobia. More music?
0: Yes, please.
1: Okie dokie. Let's have something else from Will Moon's new album, Ordinary Living. It's a track called Thank You.
0: How do you pronounce that?
1: Well, here's the thing, is that do you type it as one word or two?
0: Or do you use a hyphen?
1: Well, I've never seen a hyphen, but, like, I have seen both one word and two words.
2: All I wanna do

0: beautiful stuff there. I turned us down and then I forgot to turn us back up. Beautiful stuff there from Frances Cameron, a song called Tasmanian Romance from her album A View of the Bay. That one came out end of March.
1: Very, very, very pretty.
0: Yes.
1: Not helping the sleepy.
0: No, no, no.
1: Oh, no.
0: But we also had Will Moon with Thank You.
1: Very, very good as well.
0: Thank you, Will Moon.
1: Yeah.
0: Great stuff. 6th of May. You know what that means?
1: It's almost the 7th of May.
0: It's also almost the 8th of May. And you know what happened on the 8th of May?
1: Nothing yet. It hasn't happened.
0: That's true. But you know what did happen on an 8th of May?
1: I'm sure something has happened.
0: David Attenborough was born.
1: Oh.
0: In 1926.
1: That's a lot of 8th of Mays ago.
0: That's almost 100 8th of Mays ago.
1: In fact, it's about to be exactly 100 8th of Mays ago.
0: David Attenborough will be 100 years old on Friday.
1: That is incredible.
0: How good is that? Considering all the stress that we've been under since he turned 90, in 2016, the year that everyone died, 2016, there was just that weird spate of like 1.5 million celebrity deaths.
1: That is true.
0: Hold on. And everyone was just so stressed out that it was going to happen to David Attenborough. But it never did, which is good. Yeah, 2016, we lost David Bowie, Glenn Frey, Maurice White, Fife Dog, Prince, Leonard Cohen, Rick Parfitt, George Michael, Alan Rickman, Dan Haggerty, George Kennedy, Anton Yelchin, Robert Vaughn, Peter Vaughn, Carrie Fisher, Debbie Reynolds, Muhammad Ali, Harper Lee, Richard Adams, Nancy Reagan, Fidel Castro, a lot of people.
1: Yeah.
0: A lot. That's me just skipping through, honestly. There's so many more. Yeah, 2016 wasn't fun. So everyone was like, okay, well, David Attenborough is turning 90. He must be protected at all costs. And it's worked. It's worked rather well.
1: Yeah.
0: So I think that's pretty good. Because he turns 100 years old on Friday.
1: That is amazing.
0: Do you have a favorite David Attenborough piece of media? Just bringing a question on you here. A real radio show probably would have asked this question to each other before they started talking on air, but...
1: Yeah, where's the fun in that? Probably Planet Earth. I know it's pretty simple, but...
0: Oh, look, it's a wonderful piece of film.
1: Blue Earth.
0: Blue Earth.
1: Yeah. Like, there's... I don't think there's anything with David Attenborough that I don't enjoy. Like, honestly, I could just rattle off names and all of them would be up there in things I would happily sit and watch.
0: Yeah. Blue Planet.
1: A Blue Planet, that's what it was.
0: Yes. Blue Planet was good, but I also... I can take or leave ocean stuff.
1: Yeah, no, that's fair.
0: Yeah. So, oh my God... The following Friday, the 15th, Subnautica.
1: You don't say.
0: The world's a big ocean and we're just swimming in it, baby.
1: Yep.
0: Is that where we segue?
1: I think so.
0: Okay.
1: Let's make a splash.
0: Segue!
2: And now for something completely different.
0: The Weird Three. Get ready to hear three weird and out there tracks that you wouldn't hear on your average radio station. Nobody asked, so here it is. The Weird Three on Definitely No Relation.
1: So why is it called a Segway when they're those things with wheels that you ride? Like, is it just how you, like, switch between conversational tracks? You just, like, stand on these weird moped-y scooters?
0: So what have you got coming up tonight?
1: I've got the Weird Three.
0: Yes, we've established that.
1: Yes.
0: I'm also tactfully ignoring anything you said. Three weird songs that are coming up. Sorry, I didn't hear you.
1: Yeah, that's
0: We've got three songs coming up. Patch has chosen them. What can we expect?
1: Segways.
0: Just tell us. So just tell me what is going to happen in the Weird Three, please.
1: Is thank you one word or two? We have plenty of
0: It's one word according to Will Moon. I'm just going to say that. And now I'm turning off my microphone.
1: For a moment, I thought you killed mine. We have some very, very strange metal. We have some atmospheric crispy. Look, it's called Rain and Cassette Tape Hiss. Some of my favorite things, like, it just has that sort of, like, atmospheric vibe.
0: Yeah.
1: And we've got something a little bit in between.
0: Is that the song that's in between those?
1: It would, in fact, be the song that's in between those.
0: Whoa!
1: I'm sorry, I'm trying to process what that noise was in order to know how to respond.
0: Ever played Crash Bandicoot?
1: Oh, it's that noise.
0: Whoa!
1: I thought you just, like, tripped without moving.
0: You watched me trip without moving. You know I tripped without moving.
1: Actually, yeah, that is true. I did. And you did too, because radio is a famously visual medium.
0: What are you doing to us with this strange and themed metal that is starting off our Weird Three tonight?
1: Look, I'm not sure how you're going to feel about it, but I'm sure that at the end of everything, you're going to just feel oakley-dokley with re-education.
0: Weird Three.
1: Let's get re-educated.
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1: Definitely no relation.
0: Oakley.
1: Definitely Ned relation.
0: Dokley.

one was left who could remember how it had happened. 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No one who would challenge their power. Or so Dr. Wiley believed.

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Dr. Light lived in a rundown tenement. 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The society for which he worked. 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

0: 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Online, wherever you are in the world. Because that's just the kind of radio station we are. We are international. You can listen to us anywhere. But for those who are local, hello.
1: Hi.
0: You're in Launceston. And in Launceston, it's 8.5 degrees right now. 6.1 at the airport. Cressy, 6.9 degrees. Lowhead, 11.2. Larapuna, Eddiston Point is sitting at 9.7. Scottsdale at 7.9. Liaweenie.
1: Yeah.
0: We're at that point where you can do the Liaweenie weather again.
1: Hell yeah.
0: Currently sitting at minus 0.2. with an apparent temperature of minus 5.9.
1: Yeah, it's starting to cool down a little.
0: Yeah. Doesn't get much more local and community radio than specifically catering to the two residents of Liaweenie.
1: Who, if my memory is correct, aren't actually able to get this via the airwaves anyway.
0: They could probably get a really garbled kind of vague reception, I reckon.
1: Well, if you were one of the two, or perhaps both of the two, of the folks living in Liaweenie, and you can hear us, and you listen in, tune in to make sure that you get your weekly weather report of it's cold, make sure to let us know on the text line, 0438 187 686. We'd love to hear from either or both of you.
0: Absolutely. Please. I would absolutely love to hear from you.
1: And we'd also love the opportunity to come and actually speak to you sometime.
0: Yes, we want to come to Liaweenie, and we want to do some of our show from Liaweenie at one point. Not live, probably. We'll pre-record it, but we want to be there. We want to record a segment in Liaweenie. Maybe we'll pre-record an entire show there.
1: Maybe we will.
0: Hear me out.
1: Go on.
0: What if we actually... what if we pre-recorded two shows? We pre-recorded a show. No, never mind. On a Friday, we go to the Midlands. And we stay at the Cradle Mountain Lodge one night, but we actually go to Liaweenie and record the show from 10 until midnight.
1: Friday could be a little bit challenging for that.
0: Not this Friday.
1: Any Friday could be a bit challenging for that. I usually have commitments on Friday nights.
0: No, that's not important.
1: Cool. Okay, moving on then.
0: Well, you have several thousand people that you need to cater to, and you won't do one little radio show in Liaweenie instead.
1: I could stream from Liaweenie.
0: Oh, Lord. Oh, Lordy Lord. Maybe not.
1: Maybe. I don't know what the bandwidth is like there.
0: So Saturday night?
1: That I could do.
0: Cool.
1: Very. That's why we're going to Liaweenie.
0: In the other town, starting with L, possible shower for the rest of this evening. Tomorrow, here in Launceston, Thursday, 7th of May, a max of 13 and a minimum of 3 degrees, partly cloudy with medium chance of showers. Possible small hail in the early morning. So watch out for that. Make sure your cars are undercover. Friday, 8th of May, a max of 16 and a minimum of 5, cloudy with some light winds. And Saturday, the sun comes back out with a chance of morning frost, a maximum of 20 degrees and a minimum of 2. We are getting cooler, but we've got a couple of warmish days coming up as well. So, you know, we're in that weird stage now where it's warm days, freezing nights.
1: Yeah.
0: Yeah. All right. We had a weird three.
1: We did.
0: And I have opinions.
1: I would love to hear your opinions.
0: We started off with something I don't really have an opinion of, other than I think it's funny. Oakley Dokley with a song called Reneducation. Please explain for the for the unknowing, what is Oakily Dokily?
1: Oakily Dokily is a joke metal band where everyone is the character Ned Flanders from Simpsons.
0: Yes. This is a Ned Flanders-themed metal band.
1: The lead musician is simply known as Head Ned.
0: Yep.
1: Honestly, I think that tells you all you really need to know about the project. Like, what more is there than it is a metal band full of Ned Flanders?
0: Yeah. They, it really is just a Ned Flanders band. So the band, it's, you know, it's a play on Oakily Dokily, which is something that Ned Flanders says, but they're called Oakily Dokily. Their first album in 2016 was called Howdly Doodly, which featured songs such as White Wine Spritzer, Flander Doodles, More Animal Than Flan, Donut Hell, and then there's also Nothing At All.
1: Yeah.
0: And then their second album, Howdly Toodly.
1: Love the theming.
0: Yeah. Songs like Purple Drapes, Murdiddly Urdler, Folkily Dokily, When the Comet Gets Here, and, of course, Reneducation, which is the song that we had.
1: Yes.
0: There's really not much else to say about this.
1: There really isn't. It's Flanders-themed lyrics and better metal than it has any right to be from a joke band.
0: It doesn't need to be good, but it is.
1: Exactly.
0: And I'm wondering what their background is, actually. We know they're from... Okay, so... yeah. All right, I'm on the Wikipedia.
1: Go on.
0: Current members are Head Ned, Zed Ned, Dread Ned, and Shred Ned. Their touring members are Dead Ned, Lead Ned, Cred Ned, Bread Ned, and Bloodshed Ned. And former members include Red Ned, Stead Ned, Thread Ned, Bed Ned, and Bled Ned.
1: I wonder if Bled Ned and Bloodshed Ned have any kind of relation there. And if that's why it's former member.
0: Who knows? Bled Ned came first.
1: There is a lot of history and background behind this.
0: Yes.
1: And I respect the shtick.
0: Yeah. There's not really much information on this Wikipedia other than that. That is the most comprehensive part of this Wikipedia page. Is the band members. They did split up in 2022. But apparently, the band was in the end credits of a Simpsons episode in 2019.
1: That's how you know you've made it.
0: Yeah. If you're on the Simpsons, you've done something.
1: Hopefully a good thing.
0: Yeah. I mean, that's up to the Simpsons to decide, I suppose.
1: That's true. So after that,
0: we had the Proto Men from 2005. A song called Hope Rides Alone, which I'm noticing is chapter one?
1: Yeah. So I will say that I haven't listened to the whole album.
0: I'm going to be.
1: After having another listen to it tonight, I think I'm going to be as well. But I've said several times and shared several times that I really enjoy songs that have a story. And this was no exception. It has a fun sort of narrative flow behind it while still being really interesting to listen to musically.
0: Yeah. So, just looking at this, just looking at this from a vague sort of understanding of how albums work, their first album came out in 2005, called The Proto Men. That is they're self-titled, it's their first album, and includes that song that we heard. We heard track one from it, Hope Rides Alone. It is seven tracks, which are all titled 1 through 6. What? Oh, there's 2A and 2B.
1: Right, yep.
0: So one, Hope Rides Alone, and then 2A, Funeral for a Son, 2B, Unrest in the House of Light, 3, The Will of One, etc., and then an epilogue at the end. And then nothing until 2009, 4 years later, they release an album called Act 2, The Father of Death, which is a 12-track album. It doesn't follow the chapter naming scheme. And then there's some soundtrack stuff that they did for a few movies, and then a live album, and then 2026, start of this year, January the 9th, 2026, Act 3. So they are still going, and they're still on that one project, I guess.
1: Yeah.
0: Even if it's 17 years later.
1: That's 21 years, actually, since the first album.
0: 21 since the first album, yes.
1: Yeah.
0: 17 since the second.
1: Ah, true, yes.
0: Yes. Really interesting. I liked the sound of it.
1: Yeah.
0: Like I said, I'm going to listen to it again later. And I think I'm going to have to listen to all three acts.
1: I think so as well. And I think it'll be really interesting to contrast how they've grown over time. Because I don't often pay attention to when a particular album is released beyond making sure that it meets our standards.
0: Yes.
1: So I didn't actually realize that was from 2005. And it doesn't sound like it.
0: So, back on my Wikipedia thing. The Proto Men is a rock opera.
1: That makes sense.
0: Proto Men are an American rock band that composes and performs science fiction rock opera concept albums inspired by pop culture, including films and video games. Formed in 2003, first album 2005. They were at one point one of Nashville, Tennessee, one of Nashville's highest paid stage acts. In the Proto Men's three-act rock opera, an Orwellian city is ruled by a fascist figure named Dr. Albert Wiley, who builds and controls a robot army with which he has taken over the city. Protagonists attempt to defeat Wiley's forces and repeatedly fail. While two acts are tragedies, continuing rebellion against tyranny and remaining hopeful are core themes.
1: You know, the more time goes on, the more I'm starting to realize that I think I just really enjoy rock operas.
0: Look, rock operas are fantastic. There are some really, really interesting ones. And albums that some people wouldn't even realize are rock operas, honestly.
1: We were talking about that recently, weren't we, with Green Day? Was it Green Day?
0: Yeah, so yeah. American Idiot by Green Day is a rock opera. I think this was maybe actually like last week that we mentioned this. Yeah, there's quite a few out there. Bat Out of Hell by Meatloaf, that's a rock opera.
1: Right.
0: I think most people probably know that. The same thing with The Wall by Pink Floyd.
1: Yeah.
0: One of my favorite albums of all time, in my top three. You cannot change that. But then, yeah, so American Idiot, and then also their following album, 21st Century Breakdown, was also a rock opera that kind of followed American Idiot in a sense, like thematically, but not quite. Like, it was another one sort of thing.
1: In the same vein. Yeah.
0: Yeah.
1: Well, I think I'm learning that, yeah, I think I have a soft spot for a good rock opera.
0: Yeah. There was... I don't... See, I don't know... I need to try and figure out where exactly the line is between rock opera and concept album, because there are some albums that I really, really like. Thinking specifically of Coma Ecliptic by Between the Buried and Me. This is a prog metal band from the US. They released this album called Coma Ecliptic, and it kind of plays... It kind of feels like it's a rock opera, and I think they do sort of refer to it as a rock opera as well. But at what point is it just a prog concept album?
1: I suppose what I think of when I hear rock opera is that it is musically telling a story, either through a very direct narrative where, for lack of a better example, it's something like Hamilton, where, you know, you have that very direct and consistent narrative flow.
0: Yeah.
1: Or something
0: like that's a musical.
1: Yeah, but, you know, that kind of example of something that a lot of people know as the album rather than specifically seeing the stage show.
0: Mm.
1: Or something that's a bit more indirect with its narrative, like Fever You Can't Sweat Out.
0: Yeah.
1: That's more cabaret, but it's still got that sort of narrative that flows through from start to finish of the album.
0: Mm.
1: And, yeah, looking back at 21st Century Breakdown and American Idiot and whatnot, they have a flow of that narrative where you can listen to songs individually, you don't feel like you're missing context, but if you listen from start to finish, there is a story.
0: Yeah.
1: So is it a story of a character, or is it just an expression? And I think that might be where that sort of line starts to appear.
0: I think you're getting somewhere with that, yeah. And just reading, again, I'm on Wikipedia, reading about Coma Ecliptic by Between the Buried and Me. The concept is of a man stuck in a coma journeying through his past lives.
1: Mm.
0: And... the man faces a choice to either stay or move on to something better.
1: Yeah.
0: And each song is its own episode in a fashion similar to the Twilight Zone.
1: Yeah.
0: So I guess, like, you know, and in that sense, you know, you could go and listen to separate songs like the Ectopic Stroll or the Coma Machine and then just leave that alone and be happy with it.
1: Mm.
0: And I think about that and the fact that I've listened to those two songs at separate times, separately, without the context of the rest of the album. And I think back to The Incident by Porcupine Tree, where I cannot listen to just one song because it flows together so well.
1: It's like reading a random chapter from a book. Like, at a certain point...
0: Well,
1: you
0: I mean,
1: feel like
0: it's
1: you're missing the rest of it.
0: It's like listening to 2 minutes of the middle of a song.
1: Yeah.
0: Really. And that's how that album works. And
1: yeah.
0: It's the same thing with The Wall. I mean, there's a select couple of songs on there you can get away with. So, Another Brick in the Wall Part 2 and Comfortably Numb.
1: Yeah.
0: And maybe Hey You as well. You can get away with those three songs and then go and do something else. Or listen to something else. The rest of the album, though, you kind of do need the context of the rest of the album.
1: Yeah, and I think as a recent playthrough that we've had on the show is At the End Stands Anxiety.
0: Yes, Armageddon, yeah.
1: Yeah, there are a couple of tracks on there that you could just listen to it on its own and go, yep, that's cool. But if you listen to any of the interludes, I mean, that's kind of a given, but also like the opening track with the narration, they kind of stand because of the support of the rest of the album.
0: Mm.
1: So, yeah, I suppose it's really is it something that ties together extremely well, like tight-knit? Or is it something that's just a collection of tracks that have a shared theme? Like, is it telling a story or is it simply expressing a concept?
0: Yeah.
1: So, that's my take on it anyway.
0: Yeah.
1: Yeah.
0: Interesting.
1: So, that was a fun find that's been in my backlog for a while.
0: Yeah. I'm going to listen to a bit more of The Proto Men.
1: Yeah.
0: And then the third track that we had, sort of almost wall of noise kind of thing, depending on how you're listening to it, but I don't know. I kind of don't feel it as a wall of noise. I feel it as a room of noise.
1: I think room of noise.
0: Yeah. And
1: maybe I'm a little biased from the name.
0: Yeah, which is?
1: I'll have to read it. It's a long one.
0: Yes.
1: Rain and cassette tape hiss, just a few of my favorite things from No Love in the House of Gold on the track, or on the album Atlantis Part 2.
0: Of which all 8 songs have extremely long names.
1: And extremely evocative names.
0: Yeah, like I almost want to read all of these out.
1: Do it.
0: Okay. Swimming in an ocean of gasoline, the tourists have started to swarm. Rain and cassette tape hiss, just a few of my favourite things. She's in love with the janitor, the wedding is on Saturday. Michael has been fired from his job. Michael has been burnt to death. Okay. The casino under the waves is now open, and above the waves. Overpopulation at the end of everything is less of a worry. A letter to you from Mother 3. The weight of the modern world will not hold on this fragile form much longer. From the beach, I can see an indent in the great blue sea.
1: See, it has very concept experimental album vibes, even just in the naming.
0: Yeah.
1: And I don't know, I agree entirely. It doesn't feel like a wall of noise in the sense that it doesn't feel like it's almost crushing. It just feels enveloping.
0: Yes, it feels liminal and...
1: It feels like sitting in a room where you're listening to the rain rather than just the sound of a hose on your window.
0: Yeah. Yeah, it's really interesting. And for me, really evoked a very particular experience from Mona.
1: Yeah.
0: Down in Hobart. There is an exhibition, I guess you would say, called Siloam in Mona. And that is the tunnels that lead through to different exhibits. So, you know, if you can place yourself in Mona, there's that room with all of the engine oil in it. Mm-hmm. The big massive pool of engine oil that you can walk into the middle of. With that massive metal machine that achieves nothing.
1: Mm-hmm.
0: And then you go upstairs and then you see Namjoon Paik's sculpture of Abraham Lincoln made out of TVs.
1: Mm-hmm.
0: And then you start walking down a tunnel. These tunnels are called Siloam. And they are very loud.
1: Yes.
0: All of the tunnels are very, very loud.
1: Yeah, and interestingly, don't echo.
0: No, because... And I'm going to say that there's a good reason for that. And that reason is because it's so loud.
1: It is.
0: It doesn't allow the ability to echo. It's... I saw some literature on this before. 230 speakers.
1: Wow.
0: Yeah. Playing this extremely loud audio, which is, this is it.

0: This is just shot on someone's phone.
1: It does not do it justice.
0: No, again, it's something you need to go and stand in.
1: You almost feel it more than you hear it.
0: Yeah. But it is so overwhelming. And the weird thing is that even though it is so overwhelming, it so quickly becomes nothing. It becomes this sort of...
1: You become awash in it, the same way that you stop noticing just how big the ocean is when you go for a swim.
0: Yeah.
1: Yeah.
0: Exactly that. And it's an artwork by Christopher Townend, who is the lead sound guy at Frying Pan Studios.
1: Yeah.
0: Which is based at Mona. We've spoken to bands that have recorded there before. We, you know, it's a Tasmanian thing.
1: Just realized, sorry, that music has reminded me of a track that I think a lot of people will have grown up hearing. A lot of people. May I?
0: You may, yes. I'll turn off the computer audio whilst you do your searching. But yeah, that piece by Christopher Townend is called Requiem for Vermin. Yeah, I see what you're doing here. Good old PlayStation 2. I wonder if it'll do the thing.
1: There
0: it is. That is my notification sound on my phone.
1: Yeah.
0: I mean, I have to.
1: Of course.
0: The Instagram makes the sound of MSN, the da-da-ding thing.
1: Beautiful.
0: And everything else is the PlayStation 2 game inserted start noise.
1: Yeah.
0: Yeah.
1: But yeah, just that, the sort of descending tone reminded me of like a compressed or a shortened version of what we heard from Mona there.
0: Yeah. Yeah. And I mean, by extension, also from No Love in the House of Gold.
1: Yeah.
0: Yeah. Room of Noise. I want to stress that Room of Noise is not a thing. It's not a named thing like Wall of Noise is. But I mean, you can definitely...
1: It's a description of an experience rather than a title of a genre.
0: Yeah. Yeah. I mean, let's compare the pair, shall we? I'm sure there is probably some Wall of Noise in this system, because if there's not, I haven't done my job right. I'll be totally honest with you. That ain't it. That's because it's not called Wall of Noise. It's called Harsh Noise Wall.
1: That'll do it.
0: Yes. So we have what we're lovingly referring to as Room of Noise.

0: And then we have harsh noise wall. Which is significantly more atonal.
1: Yes.
0: And significantly more jarring.
1: Like I said, listening to the rain falling on the roof versus a hose on your window.
0: Yes.
1: Yes.
0: Yeah. For anyone who likes that and wants to listen to more, that is a project called Wormhole HNW. And that was Wall 02. From an album called Hypnos, which goes for an hour and a half, features two songs called Wall 1 and Wall 2. And that's not even anywhere near, like, as long as some harsh noise wall songs.
1: Yeah.
0: Like, I know of, there we go, Vamir, with Pro Anime, which, for those wondering, sounds a bit like this. Now, you might be thinking, that sounds oddly familiar. Sounds like the other one. And you're right. That one, though, is by someone else.
1: Yeah.
0: And it goes for an hour and 16.
1: Yeah.
0: And it goes for an hour and 16. That was

0: Well, let's listen to it from the start, shall we? Yeah, so harsh noise, well, not for everyone, that's for sure. What we are calling Room of Noise, however, beautiful, lovely, good stuff.
1: Like I definitely enjoy it a lot more than Harsh Wall of Noise, or Harsh Noise Wall.
0: And that is fair enough.
1: It was also described really interestingly in the Discord, sounding like the videos of the biosonification of mushrooms. And I'll be honest, I had to look up specifically what biosonification was.
0: It's very interesting, isn't it?
1: It is very interesting and actually reminiscent of a concert that I saw about 6 months ago.
0: Yes.
1: 12 months ago now. Goodness gracious me. And it is very, very cool.
0: I've just... Good Lord, what is happening on Discord?
1: That harsh noise wall... sounds like sticking your head out the car window. Yeah,
0: it does.
1: Yeah, I can hear it.
0: Yeah.
1: That is an incredible GIF and wildly accurate.
0: Listening to it alongside looking at this GIF, absolutely.
1: Yeah. So that was my weird three.
0: Yeah, suitably weird.
1: I thought so.
0: Yeah.
1: Interesting taste of everything.
0: Tune in next week for 1 hour and 16 minutes of Vomir's Proonomy.
1: All right. I got to ask.
0: Okay.
1: Which would make a more frustrating weird three track? 7 minutes of the very rickety bridge? Or 7 minutes of Proonomy?
0: Well, here's the thing, is that I actually enjoy Harsh Noise Wall, and I actually Harsh Noise Wall,
1: but
0: like this, let's go and check out Ben Barwick's music, shall we? Here's a song by Ben Barwick called, let's go here. This is, my song, Roll Credits. This is about 6 minutes into it.

0: Okay.
1: I don't say this just because you're here, but I would say that that is significantly more listenable.
0: That is one of the strangest compliments I've ever gotten. There was also this song.

0: What about now?
1: It doesn't feel like my ears are being drilled with a water jet. So
0: hold
1: like,
0: on, hold on a second. You gotta let me get there. Yeah, no, I've made some harsh noise wall. So I like it. So 100%, 7 minutes of Pro Anime by Vomio. Yeah.
1: That also feels like it says a lot about your feelings on Rickety Bridge.
0: That's what I was going for.
1: Still one of the weirdest things I think I've ever played.
0: See, here's the thing, is that I used to vet Declan's weird three selections on occasion, and there was something that he wanted to put in once, and I didn't let him. And I think it might have been... It might have been this. No, I don't think it was this. I would have been fine with this, I think. Anyway, it was a song by David Lynch. And I listened to a little bit of it

0: and I said, I'm not playing this. There is no way you could pay me to play this. I hate it. No. And there was one week in particular where I just didn't listen to the Weird Three at all before it went on air. And that was the week that Rickety Bloody Bridge played.
1: Look, it was a good candidate for the Weird Three.
0: It was, yes. It wasn't Pinky's Dream by David Lynch, because that's got Karen O in it from the AAS. I feel like I'm never going to find that song again, which is probably good. But there is, of course, also the song Face the Meat by Lumpy and the Dumpers, which this was another song where I'm like, absolutely no, you cannot pay me. There is not enough money in the world to pay me to play this song. And I ended up caving at one point to play this.

0: I also don't like this song. I like punk. Don't like that song.
1: Yeah, no, that's valid.
0: Face the Meat by Lumpy and the Dumpers. Anyway.
1: We've had our fair share of what?
0: We certainly have. And there will be plenty more what to come, because
1: that's the point of the Weird Three.
0: Yeah, this ain't going anywhere. We're going to bring you so much what? But so are some other people, maybe. I mean, we've had Weird Threes from Lou. We've had Weird Threes from Zara, from Jesse, from David. Loads of people have brought them in.
1: Yeah.
0: Lucy, you know. It's a collaboration.
1: It is indeed.
0: We do play some weird stuff on this show, and what would this show be if we didn't?
1: What would my personal playlists be if we didn't?
0: Very true. It'd probably be normal music.
1: Ew.
0: Ew. Like this. Dinosaur Jr. Which, even this isn't really normal music, I guess, but it's certainly...
1: Everything starts looking normal after a while.
0: Look, we just played Harsh Noise Wall stuff. This is fine, I think.
1: Yeah, that's pretty normal.
0: That's just how the song starts. Dinosaur Jr. with Feel the Pain. Definitely no relation.
1: Right here on City Park Radio.

0: bit of Portishead. Glory Box is the name of that track. Just a wonderful bit of trip hop, honestly. Came out in 1995. Just good. Just very good.
1: Yeah, it kind of reminds me of Sade. Sade?
0: Like, yeah, Sade.
1: Sade, yeah. Like with Smooth Operator and that kind of chill vibe.
0: It's trip hop.
1: Yeah.
0: Yeah. And I'm going to play some more in a second because I'm wanting that vibe, honestly.
1: Yeah.
0: In a contrasting vibe, because, you know, definitely no relation. These songs are definitely no relation to each other. We also had Enter Shikari with Lose Yourself. That's the title track off of their new album that came out a couple of weeks ago. Counting down a week and a half, and I'll be seeing them live.
1: It's going to be so exciting.
0: I'm very excited for that. And before that, Dinosaur Jr. with Feel the Pain. That was on Guitar Hero.
1: Huh.
0: Yeah.
1: Well, there you go.
0: It was on one of the Guitar Heroes. I can't remember which one.
1: But one of them.
0: One of them, indeed. But yeah, no, I've been getting back on my trip-hop kick again. This happens every so often where suddenly I'll start listening to Portishead and Massive Attack nonstop.
1: Yeah. I was going to say Massive Attack too, yeah.
0: Yeah, both bands of which like are always in my rotation, but like at the moment I've been listening to the entire Mezzanine album front to back like pretty constantly.
1: Yeah.
0: Because it's just a good vibe to just have on.
1: Yeah, no, it really is.
0: Really chill, and I think we're going to just be chill until midnight, which is coming up in 13 minutes. It is 13 minutes to 12. BBC World Radio, BBC World News, rather, will be coming up after this program, along with BBC Top of the Pops with Kim Robson via the Community Radio Network. And then 6 o'clock in the morning will be the breakfast program back here live on City Park Radio with Paul Dubois. Then Muriel has got examiner readings and mornings with as well. So that's what's coming up here on City Park Radio. But for now, let's just get back into relaxing a little bit, shall we?
1: I'm down for that.
0: Massive Attack, featuring Sarah J. Hawley. This is Dissolved Girl.

0: answer the question. What if baby dear money just calmed down a little bit?
1: Baby some money.
0: Baby financially secure without being over the top. Joji, with DYKILY from the new album In the Wind, came out February. And yeah, I kind of feel the same kind of vibe across, you know, a bunch of Joji's music that I feel with a lot of trip hop, and that it's just sort of, you know, it's calming to a sense. And like the faster his music gets, it doesn't get less calm.
1: It's calm, but it's not chill.
0: Yeah, yeah.
1: It's energetically encouraging.
0: Yeah, that's a good way of looking at it. And before that, we had Massive Attack with Dissolved Girl, which brings us to the end of another program. And we're going to go out with a bit of Björk, because I feel like she's pretty close to trip-hop sometimes as well.
1: Yeah.
0: Yeah. Going back to her debut album called Debut. First track of it, in fact, Human Behavior. Thank you for listening.
1: Stay tuned, and we'll see you next week.
0: Indeed we will. Good night.
1: Good night.

0: BBC News with Danielle Yawovietska. The Prime Minister of Pakistan, a key mediator between Iran and the US, says there's momentum in negotiations on a peace deal. In a post on social media, Shehbaz Sharif praised Donald Trump for pausing the military escort of commercial ships through the Strait of Hormuz that only began on Monday. Earlier, Mr. Trump said he was suspending the operation to see whether an agreement could be reached with Iran. Here's our Islamabad correspondent, Caroline Davies.
1: While we are getting plenty of positive noises now seeming to come out of the United States, is how Iran is going to view this. We also heard from the Iranian ambassador to Pakistan, who posted President Trump's comments, and then over the top of it also said, once beaten, twice shy, which I think really shows how Iran is continuing to try to portray this pause as being a victory for Iran. Will there be some form of common ground? Is there movement behind the scenes? It's really difficult to know exactly how much of this momentum is really building.
0: China's foreign minister has said the situation in the Middle East is at a critical juncture. China is preparing to host Mr. Trump for a summit with President Xi next week. Laura Bicker reports from Beijing.
2: China's foreign minister Wang Yi told his Iranian counterpart that achieving a lasting ceasefire was an urgent priority and it's important to persist with negotiations. He also said that China appreciated Iran's commitment not to develop nuclear weapons and that Beijing was ready to help de-escalate tensions. This is yet another step in China's measured efforts to mediate in the peace process while trying to avoid becoming entangled in the conflict.
0: Oil prices have fallen and global stock markets have risen following reports that the US and Iran are close to a deal to end the war. The benchmark Brent crude has fallen well below $100 a barrel. Prices have fluctuated wildly since the start of the US-Israel war with Iran, as the US and Iran have restricted passage through the Strait of Hormuz. The World Health Organization says three more people have been evacuated from the cruise ship at the centre of a deadly outbreak of hantavirus. The infected passengers are being taken to the Netherlands for medical care, where the ship and its operators are registered. At least seven suspected cases have been identified. Three people have died. Spain has given the ship permission to dock in the Canary Islands, but the island's president, Fernando Clavijo, says he won't allow it.
3: We also wonder why, if it is anchored in a Cape Verde port, why does it have to be moved to the Canary Islands, a three-day voyage away, when the condition of the passengers is unknown? In other words, what technical criteria led to the change of this decision?
0: You're listening to the latest world news from the BBC. The Lebanese National News Agency says that six people have been killed in the latest wave of Israeli airstrikes on eastern and southern areas. Despite a nominal ceasefire, the Israeli military has continued to carry out attacks on what it says are Hezbollah targets. There have also been clashes between Israeli forces and Hezbollah fighters. Venezuela has told the United Nations top court that its rights to the oil-rich territory of Essequibo cannot be taken away. The International Court of Justice is holding hearings this week aimed at resolving a centuries-old sovereignty dispute between Venezuela and Guyana. Essequibo makes up more than two-thirds of Guyana. Ukraine has accused Russia of breaching a unilateral ceasefire announced by President Zelensky by launching a wave of drone attacks on several cities. Officials say a woman travelling in a car was killed in the Sumy region and several buildings were damaged in the city of Kharkiv. Ukraine initially said the ceasefire would start from midnight on Wednesday, but Russia never said it would comply with the truce. Scientists say a massive wave that swept through a narrow Alaskan fjord last year is the second largest ever recorded. They warn it was only the early morning timing of the event that spared nearby tourist ships. Such waves are known as mega tsunamis. Helen Briggs reports.
4: Last summer, a giant wave swept through a fjord in southeast Alaska, a region known for its natural beauty and popular with cruise ships. The event went largely unnoticed at the time, but scientists have now analysed the mega tsunami, a massive wave caused when a landslide crashes into water. They say it was the second largest ever recorded and was partly driven by climate change. Melting glaciers are making slopes less stable and increasing the risk of collapse.
0: And that's the latest BBC News.
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10: And welcome to our look at the latest singles and album charts here in the UK. Coming up, we'll be hearing from Foo Fighters, who are back with their 12th studio album. We'll also hear from Paul Weller, who's looking back on his career with his new collection of live performances at the BBC. We also have music from Kalani, Michael Jackson, Noah Kahan, and Another and 54 Ultra. Plus, we'll be featuring all of the top five best-selling songs in the UK and find out if Olivia Rodrigo can make it a second week at number one. It's all coming up in the next hour with me, Kim Robson.
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11: Ask yourself

0: Madonna and Sabrina Carpenter, Bring Your Love. This is the lead single from Madonna's highly anticipated album, Confessions 2, which will be released in July.
1: Top of the Pops from the BBC.
0: Let's start our look at this week's album chart. And our first new entry is the latest and self-titled album from American singer-songwriter Kalani. From it, this is Folded.
2: Number 28.

0: Kalani, Folded, from the album Kalani, her fifth studio album.
1: Number 19.
0: It's a new entry from legendary British musician Paul Weller, with Weller at the BBC Volume 2, a collection of live performances at the BBC from 2008 to 2024. The BBC's Sean Keaveney recently caught up with him and asked him about his early influences.
2: I just wanted to start at the beginning with you, because I know that you've talked at length about the fact that your first gig was Quo, right? And also, one of your first musical crushes was Dr. Feelgood, wasn't it?
3: Yeah.
2: You know, that treble, that Wilco telly sound
3: and
2: stuff.
3: Yeah, incredible, yeah.
2: The dirty guitar noise, was that a sort of in for you musically when you were a kid? Was that one of the first things that rang a bell?
3: Well, I mean, my introduction to falling in love with music was the Beatles when I was like 5 years old, probably. That was the kind of initial influence on me. And then by the 70s, you know, by the mid-70s, it was pretty boring, really, musically.
2: Mm.
3: But I think Dr. Feelgood were like the first band that I connected with for a long time anyway. And that was probably around 74. And then I just thought Wilco Johnson was just amazing. He was like the first sort of guitar hero for the 70s.
2: I remember hearing you talk about when you were coming up, and obviously we're talking about Dr. Feelgood and then the start of the Jam, but that time when the Sex Pistols and the Clash were coming out, they were obviously really inspirational to you lyrically and as well as musically and stuff.
3: Absolutely.
2: One of the threads through a lot of your lyrics, I always thought, was that there is always, certainly towards the beginning, that there was that splenetic fury, you know, which I think people really got attracted to, especially young kids.
3: Yeah.
2: And anger about the state of the world. Is that still in you, though? Is that still something that comes out every now and again, that sort of lyrically and musically, do you think? Or is that something that you sublimate in other ways?
3: I'm still angry at the world, but I've just learned how to deal with it better, I think, you know. I don't know about being sort of 67 and being an angry old man or something. I'm not sure about if that's a good idea. But I look at the world and it makes me angry, what's happening right now especially. But I think there's a time and place for that, really. I think that's the property of young people, really.

0: Wella, Around the Lake, from the album Wella at the BBC, Volume 2. This is Top of the Pops from the BBC, and we're featuring the high new entries into this week's album chart here in the UK.
1: Number 4.
0: Our next new entry is Michael, Songs from the Motion Picture, the soundtrack to the new Michael Jackson biopic, which features classic tracks from his career, including this 1983 UK number one single, Billie Jean.

0: Billie Jean, from the album Michael, Songs from the Motion Picture. This track, which has climbed to number 13 in this week's singles chart, was the second single from his 1982 album Thriller, which is back in this week's top 10. The movie's popularity has also helped several more of Michael Jackson's albums enter this week's top 40.
1: Top of the Pops. Top 10.
0: Now the top 10 albums.
2: Number 10.
0: Harry Styles, Kiss All the Time, Disco Occasionally.
2: Number 9.
0: Ed Sheeran, Tour Collection.
3: I'm in love with the shape of you. We push and pull like a magnet.
2: Number 8.
0: Michael Jackson, Thriller.
2: Number 7.
0: Alex Warren, You'll Be Alright Kid, Chapter 1.
4: Said I'm the one who's wanted for all the fights you started.
2: Number 6.
0: Don't Stop, 50 Years of Fleetwood Mac.
2: Number 5.
0: Michael Jackson, Number 1s.
5: The way you make a man feel. The way you make a man feel. You're really trying to make yours.
2: Number 4.
0: Michael, Songs from the Motion Picture.
2: Number 3.
0: Olivia Dean, The Art of Loving.
6: I don't want a boyfriend.
2: Number 2.
0: Foo Fighters, Your Favourite Toy. And straight in at this week's number 1, it's Noah Kahan with The Great Divide.

0: from Noah Kahan later in the show. Let's go back to the new entry at number two, your favourite toy from Foo Fighters. Trevor Smith's been finding out all about it.
1: The Foo Fighters' latest album, Your Favourite Toy, is the product of a long period of experimentation with frontman Dave Grohl demoing over 50 songs, but eventually 10 of those proved to be all they wanted this album to be.

0: I had this sort of bank of demos, and there were randomly, there were 10 in a row on the playlist that were really energetic and upbeat and reminiscent of the music that we grew up listening to. And there was something about that that I thought, oh my God, this is like, this is the energy.
1: It's a no-frills, back-to-basics, high-energy album, recorded in a matter of weeks, mainly in Dave Grohl's garage. But a lot of work went into getting the balance of styles and techniques just right.
0: We've always sort of felt this way, like, you know, there are multiple crucial elements in the band in every song. There are times where it can just sound like... because everybody's, you know, doing their thing as best they can and as loud as they can. And we're, but we've done a lot of stuff over the last 30 years. And even from the first album on, like if you listen to the first record, there's the This Is a Call is sort of the upbeat sort of pop, kind of punk rock sort of thing. And then you have a song on that record like Floaty. Floaty was totally inspired by my love of bands like Lush, or a song like Weenie Beanie, which is totally distorted vocals and really heavy tuned down riffs. So even within that first record, like we're taking Left Turny, which is totally distorted vocals and really heavy tuned down riffs. So even within that first record, like we're taking left turns and

0: double the vocal and make the melody high over that. And you're just always messing with things until you find something that is simple enough that it really works well. And beyond the sonics of it, it's more just like the energy of the attitude of it.
1: And this was an album made on their own terms.
0: You know, we're really lucky that nobody really ever tells us, hey, you need to make a record. It just happens when it feels time, if we're inspired. And then once it starts happening, we just have a group text and it's like, hey, what's everyone doing today? You want to come by at like 11 and let's do some drum tracks, and then we'll do some keyboards after 3 o'clock. It's just pretty laid back at our own pace.

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0: Ultra Talk to You. Another is a Dutch electronic duo, and 54 Ultra is New Jersey-based indie pop artist and producer John Anthony. I'm Kim Robson, this is Top of the Pops from the BBC, and we're featuring the new entries and climbers in this week's UK Top 40 Singles Chart.
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0: It's a new entry for Noah Kahan, Doors.

0: Doors. It's taken from his new album, The Great Divide, which has gone straight to the top of this week's album chart. This is one of three songs from the album that make this week's top 40.
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0: Now numbers 20 to 6. Up 23 places to 20, Noah Kahan, Porchlight. 19 is Zara Larsson and Midnight Sun. At 18, Bella Kay, I Love It, I Love It, I Love It. Up 63 to 17, Noah Kahan, The Great Divide. A non-mover at 16, Ella Langley, Choosing Texas. A non-mover at 15, Milky, Just the Way You Are. 14 is Harry Styles, American Girls. Up 80 to number 13, Michael Jackson, Billie Jean. It's a new entry at 12, Noah Kahan, Doors. 11 is Dominic Fike and White Keys, and it's a non-mover at 10 for Dominic Fike with Baby Doll. Up 2 to 9, Olivia Dean, Man I Need. Up 1 to 8, Zara Larsson, Lush Life. It's a non-mover at 7, Samba, Homewrecker. And at 6, Justin Bieber with Daisies. Coming up, the top 5 best-selling songs in the UK.
3: I'm Trevor Smith with a quick look at this week's music news. Ariana Grande is set to release her new album, Petal, on July 31st. Sharing an insight into her eagerly awaited 8th studio album, she said, "It's something that's full of life and growing through the cracks of something cold and hard and challenging." The album release will come while she's in the midst of her Eternal Sunshine tour. Tony Wilson, the bassist, songwriter and co-founder of the soul band Hot Chocolate, has died at the age of 89. Along with frontman Errol Brown, Wilson co-wrote hits such as You Sexy Thing and Emma, which took the band to the top of the chart in the 1970s. The group were also the first mainly black British group to achieve major chart success in America. And Rosalía will receive the International Songwriter of the Year award at this year's Ivor Novello's. Her album Lux, released last year, featured her singing in 13 different languages. Roberto Neri, the chief executive of the Ivor's Academy, said her songwriting has captured the hearts and minds of audiences around the globe. With lyrics in over 13 languages, Rosalía has broken down languages and borders, and I'm delighted she'll be celebrated by our community and industry.
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0: Now the 5 most popular songs in the UK. Up 1 place at number 5, Alex Warren, Fever Dream.

Tame Impala, Dracula is a non-move for this week's number four. This track also features South Korean singer Jennie. This is Top of the Pops on the BBC. I'm Kim Robson, and these are the top five most popular songs in the UK this week. It's a non-mover at number three, Justin Bieber featuring Nicki Minaj, Beauty and a Beat. Young

Justin Bieber featuring Nicki Minaj, Beauty and the Beat, and they'll move for it this week's number three. It's down one place at number two for Olivia Rodrigo, Drop Dead.

0: Rodrigo, Drop Dead, goes down one place to this week's number two. This track is the lead single from her upcoming third album. The official UK singles chart is compiled by the official charts company. I'm Kim Robson. Top of the Pops is produced by Trevor Smith at Rotation Media for the BBC World Service.
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0: After losing their place at the top last week, Sam Fender and Olivia Dean rise again, and Rain Me In is once more top of the Pops

with your old and scratchy, new and glitchy dub and reggae. This is Sister Selector's Roots and Reggae Show, broadcasting from Buckets Radio in Gloucester and coming to you around the country thanks to the Community Radio Network of Australia. After Mick Dick's intro piece, we hear from two golden age of reggae music icons who have passed away recently, both at the age of 80. Beloved Jamaican singers and record producers Rupert Lloyd Edwards, aka Rupee Edwards, and Glenroy Anthony Michael Arcangelo Smith, aka Ernie Smith. From Ernie, this is Tell Me Why from 1967.

You're listening to the late Whoopi Edwards on Free the Weed Dub from 1975. And before it, over his most successful release, Irie Feelings, Skanger, that charted in the top 10 of the British National Chart in 1975, Feeling High. Before him, we heard a couple of tracks from the late Oni Smith, his 1974 cover of the Beatles classic You Won't See Me and Tell Me Why from 1967. Varley, Whoopi Edwards and Oni Smith. Up next, something new from Jamaica's Buju Banton.

That was young Grammy-nominated Jamaican producer Yo Levi from his new debut EP, Levitate. Before him, Buju Banton's new single, Butterflies. And from his new album, this is French

time for his work as a sideman for Barrington Levy, Lee Scratch Perry and Alpha Blondie. That was renowned French instrumental reggae and Jamaican jazz guitarist Kubix. From his new second solo album, Music Activist, you heard Sweet Strings and Darkness and Light.

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1: Fremantle based ambient electronic artist Dr. Simon Order as Liminal Drifter with the title track from his new release, Cowboy Pilgrim. He followed Felicity Lawless from Byron Bay with the title track from her new album, Tiger Rising. And from his new album, this is one of Reggae's most

man, this is the Itone Chain, and you are listening to the roots and reggae from Sister Selector. 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Irie.

Jamaican singer and guitarist Tony Chin from his new album Journey of Life. That was Rub-A-Dub, and before it, King's Highway. Here's Rod

Records out of Switzerland. This is the 18th parallel from their new album, All Fruits Ripe. Mixed by Roberto Sanchez, it features a number of Jamaican vocalists recorded between 2015 and 2025. Rod Taylor provided the vocals on Guiding Star, and Shooting Dub sees us out of the program this week. Thanks for tuning in to Sister Selector's Roots and Reggae Show from Buckets Radio and via the Australian Community Radio Network. I'll catch you same time next week.

Hello, I am Gordon McKenzie, and around Australia, you are listening to Let the Bands Play, Australia's top band parade, brought to you from the studios of 3CR in Melbourne, Australia, broadcast throughout the nation via the internet, distributed by the Community Radio Network, and also heard on digital radio in the Melbourne metropolitan area. Opening this edition of Let the Bands Play, the Williams Ferry Engineering Band will play Tritch Tratch Polka by Johann Strauss Jr.

lovely, bright, toe-tapping music to start the program. We heard Tritch Tratch Polka, written by Johann Strauss Jr., arranged by Gough Richards, and played by the Williams Ferry Engineering Band, very much in the style of James Last. Yes, great toe-tapping music. Love to hear a lot more of that, that's for sure. The composer Frank W. Meacham was born around 1856 and lived until 1909. And yes, we will hear one of his very popular works now, and you are wondering. Well, it's American Patrol, played by the Eastman Wind Ensemble.

Certainly a live performance there, very alive. And that was American Patrol, along with quite a few other melodies. American Patrol, written by Frank W. Meacham and played by the Eastman Wind Ensemble, musical director Frederick Fennell. I am Gorton McKenzie, and you are listening to Let the Bands Play, Australia's top band parade, which is heard on this station at this time every week, and is brought to you from the studios of 3CR in Melbourne, Australia, and broadcast throughout the nation via the internet, distributed by the Community Radio Network, and also heard on digital radio in the Melbourne metropolitan area. The band of Her Majesty's Royal Marines Scotland will now play Calling All Workers.

Calling All Workers, written by Eric Coates, was played by the band of Her Majesty's Royal Marines, Scotland. Musical director, Lieutenant Barry Mills. Yes, you are listening to Let the Bands Play, and I am Gordon McKenzie. In time now to hear from Harry Mortimer and his All-Star Brass with El Abanico.

A nice bright performance there of El Abanico, written by Alfredo Javaloy. And we heard the performance by Harry Mortimer and his all-star brass. Radetzky March, Opus 228, is a march composed by Johann Strauss Sr., the father, and dedicated to Field Marshal Joseph Radetzky von Radetzk. And it was first performed on the 31st of August, 1848, in Vienna. So let's enjoy now the central band of the Royal British Legion, playing Radetzky March.

one of the very popular tunes of all time, Radetzky March, written by Johann Strauss, the father, number one, and arranged by Lawrence, and it was played by the central band of the Royal British Legion. The Brighouse and Rastrick Band is next on the program, and will play Gold and Silver.

Yes, the beautiful Gold and Silver, written by Franz Leha and played by the Brig House and Rastrick Band, conducted by Alan Withington. Time now to hear from the band of the South Australia Police. And the band will play The Syncopated Clock by Leroy Anderson.

It's very nice indeed. Certainly wouldn't be relying upon that clock for the time. The Syncopated Clock, written by Leroy Anderson, was played by the band of the South Australia Police, musical director Doug Drysdale. One of our regular listeners and supporters of Let the Bands Play, Dorothy Lord, celebrated her birthday since our last program, and with all of the candles on her birthday cake, even the soldiers from the nearby military base arrived to be sure everything was safe. So let's now listen to the Fairy Band with the Soldiers Chorus from Faust.

And a nice, tight, polished performance there. Soldier's Chorus from Faust, written by Charles Gounod, arranged by Gordon Langford. We heard the performance by the Fairy Band, musical director Kenneth Dennison. I am Gordon McKenzie, and you are listening to Let the Bands Play, Australia's top band parade, which is heard on this station at this time every week, and is brought to you from the studios of 3CR in Melbourne, Australia,

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Now, band fans, we come to the Sousa Spot. The Australian Army Band of the 3rd Military District will play Manhattan Beach.

A lovely bright performance there of Manhattan Beach, written by John Philip Sousa and played by the Australian Army Band of the 3rd Military District, musical director Captain Barry Bignall. Now, band fans, we come to an extended sacred music spot. Judith Durham will now sing the Lord's Prayer, and we will follow that with the pipes and drums and military band of the Royal Scots Dragoon Guards playing Amazing Grace.

heard the incomparable Judith Durham singing the Lord's Prayer, written by Malott. And what clear, beautiful diction. How refreshing to hear a perfect voice. And then we heard Amazing Grace, written by Newton, arranged by Fairburn, played by the pipes and drums and military band of the Royal Scots Dragoon Guards. And that was the Sacred Music Spot in Let the Bands Play. I am Gorton McKenzie, and you are listening to Let the Bands Play, Australia's top band parade, which is heard on this station at this time every week, and is brought to you from the studios of 3CR in Melbourne, Australia, and broadcast throughout the nation via the internet, distributed by the Community Radio Network, and also heard on digital radio in the Melbourne metropolitan area. And now, the band of the Grenadier Guards will play Nimrod from the Enigma Variations by Elgar.

And what a lovely performance there we heard of Nimrod by Elgar, and played by the band of the Grenadier Guards. You heard it right here on Let the Bands Play, where I am Gorton McKenzie. Let's enjoy now the band of the 3rd Battalion Light Infantry playing the Andante from Piano Concerto No. 21 by Mozart. And the band of the RAF Germany playing Theme from Zorba the Greek.

0: And what fun was had in Always there. Yes, we heard Theme from Zorba the Greek, written by Mikis Theodorakis, arranged by Whitcomb, played by the band of the RAF Germany, and sneaking in before that, we heard the band of the 3rd Battalion Light Infantry playing the Andante from Piano Concerto No. 21 by Mozart. Band fans, we have just about come to the end of the program. I am Gorton McKenzie, and yes, you've been listening to Let the Bands Play, and so I bid you good tidings, good health, and I thank you for listening.
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3: And I'm Jared J.B. Boyd.
2: This week on Bill Street Caravan, we have got a soulful, funky surprise for you.
3: That's right, Pat. We're hanging out with Hope Claiborne and the Soul Scrimmage. Some amazing sax with jazz, funk, and rock and roll. And also, Grammy-nominated blues man Guy Davis will be with us to deliver an installment of the Blues Hall of Fame, an exploration of the lives of the pioneers and innovators enshrined in the Blues Hall of Fame here in Memphis, Tennessee, brought to you by the Blues Foundation.
2: That's all coming up right now on Bill Street Caravan.
3: Hey, Pat.
2: Hello, JB.
3: Aren't you extremely excited for the special guest that we have on the show this week? Someone who knows how to truly put it down all over town and all the surrounding areas, Miss Hope Claiborne and the Soul Scrimmage.
2: That's right. Hope Claiborne is one of those artists that you don't know where she's going to pop up. You can go see someone play, and next thing you know, Hope's up on stage, and she's got her... I think she takes her saxophone everywhere she goes.
3: They call it a jam bush. You better watch out, because Hope Claiborne is coming, and if you're playing some music, she'll fit right in. She's so versatile and incredible on stage.
2: She can play just about anything. And what she prefers to play, well... she does a good job of getting you up out of your seat. There's no way you can watch her and not move along.
3: And so it's no surprise that there are so many all-star players around town who enjoy sitting in with Hope or letting Hope sit in with them. Some of the best on guitar, bass, drums, keyboard, auxiliary percussion, and man, even people that like to dance along, clap along, jump in, dance. It's always a great, amazing, inclusive experience when Hope Claiborne is on your stage.
2: So let's step into the green room in Crosstown in Memphis, Tennessee, and hear from Hope Claiborne and Soul Scrimmage.

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0: Up next, Grammy-nominated bluesman Guy Davis takes us through the life histories of the pioneers and innovators enshrined in the Blues Hall of Fame. 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

0: for all we know, brought her to tears every time. That's why people loved her. She felt every word she sang. They knew it hurt. She did it for them. On stage at the Stardust Lounge in Las Vegas, Diana Washington delivered the quiet, contemplative verse. She breathed in, tilted her head back, gently closed her eyes for the dramatic pause, and heard a cackle in the audience. Diana peeked through a slit in one eye and saw the woman, right at the front table, wrapped in a fur, laughing. Diana dropped her head down in silent grace. She reached toward the stool at center stage as if bracing herself from collapse. She reached into the water glass on the stool. Two silk fingers slid out an ice cube. She twirled, glided over to the front table, now singing her heart out, and threw the ice cube at the laughing woman. Diana swirled a gloved hand through the air and brought the number to a close. Covered by applause, the pit boss slithered on stage. He had copper-colored hair, slicked back, and nightlife pale skin. He beckoned Diana out of the spotlight and whispered in her ear, "Nice shot. Try attacking someone who isn't married to the governor of California next time." Diana elegantly strode back toward the table she iced to apologize for all the pit boss knew. Diana bowed to the people seated there. Diana looked at the woman eye to eye and said, "I thought for sure I had on the most expensive wig in here tonight." The governor's wife shot back, "You should see my white mink." Diana replied, "You should see my white chauffeur." "Who are you to sass the governor's wife?" the woman asked. "My darling," Diana said, "I am the queen."
1: I say, ain't it a mean old man? Mean old man's world.
0: Diana retired to the dressing room with her entourage. A scribbler from Billboard magazine greeted her, but that's not who Diana was dying to see. Her one-year-old son was waiting for Mama with his nanny, Eloise. "Ooh, he's just about to walk," Eloise said. Little George stood on wobbly legs holding Eloise's finger. He saw Diana. She kneeled down in her sequin gown and opened her arms wide. She said, "Come on, baby." Little George released Eloise's finger and grunted, "Mmm." His plump little legs shook. Dinah's entourage cheered him ahead. "Come on, little Georgie." He wobbled, raised his foot, and stepped into Dinah's arms. She hugged her boy to her breast and laughed, tears welling up in her eyes. Everyone cheered. Dinah kissed Georgie's chubby cheek and turned right to the reporter. "Don't you dare write about how kind I am," she smiled. "Write about Dinah the bitch."
1: It was a night. Oh, what a night it was. It really was such a night. The moon was bright. Oh, how bright it was. It really was such a night.
0: After Diana put little George to bed, she went out with the reporter and her best friend, backup singer Pinky. "No more Dust Bowl for us," Diana said. Diana had been the first black female singer to perform in a Vegas casino. Now the whole strip was open to black entertainers and black customers. That's why the reporter went along for the ride. They hit all the neon hotspots, the Flamingo, the Golden Nugget, until finally they got a front table at Nero's Nook in Caesar's Palace. The reporter asked, "Ms. Washington, what did you have to do to get Las Vegas open to black entertainers?" Diana looked at Pinky and laughed. "Hell," she said. "Sinatra threw a fit when one of those meatheads backdoored Sammy Davis Jr.," Pinky explained. "He called Giancana." The reporter's eyes bugged in disbelief. Diana went on, "The whole town was desegged faster than a Supreme Court judge can bang his gavel." Pinky opined, "They should put Sinatra on the Supreme Court and Sammy Davis on a Greyhound." "This whole country would be fixed in a week," Diana added. The interview shifted to Diana's backstory. The reporter asked, "How did you ascend to royalty, Queen?" "Little Ruth Jones started singing gospel with Sally Martin," said Diana, sharing her real name. "But my heart went with Billie Holiday. I wanted to be a showgirl. I wasn't even a woman yet. I got my first job playing piano with the Cats and the Fiddle at the Stage Bar in Chicago. We played upstairs. Billie sang below us in the downbeat room. I snuck down and dug her every chance I could. She didn't show the night Lionel Hampton came looking for her. He came up and heard me instead. That was my big break." What became of Ruth Jones? The reporter wondered. Hamp's manager told me, the way you sing, you ought to have a name that rolls off the tongue like rich liquor. Pinky threw in, Dinah Washington was born.
1: I'm a girl you can't excuse. I've got those blowtop blues.
0: Dinah tossed a small green pill into her mouth and swallowed a sip of gin and tonic. The reporter's eyebrows shot up. They want you thin and beautiful, Dinah told him. I was born neither. The reporter saw an opening into Dinah's personal life, a source of gossip like the Nile's a source of water. Hadn't kept the men off, he nudged. Dinah didn't bite. The reporter shifted. You've been married, what, 6 times? I enjoyed divorcing them more, she smiled. I've been hurt, humiliated, kicked around, robbed, and maligned by lies. Name it, it has happened to me, but I refuse to give up.

0: house lights dimmed. People seated throughout Nero's nook began clapping. On stage, Nina Simone prowled into the spotlight. "Oh, throw her a fish," Dinah said. Simone opened with a long, powerfully sung, "Cry Me a River." She wrung every drop of emotion out of each word. Simone finished to ear-splitting applause. When the roar of the crowd died down, Dinah remarked, "If I didn't have on such a tight dress, I'd run up on that stage and take back my music," Pinky cackled. Dinah mostly behaved herself as the night went on. Zsa Zsa Gabor passed by, ran her hand over Dinah's mink stole, and said, "Hello, darling." After Simone's set, the house lights went back on. A man with copper hair and white skin was standing beside Dinah's table. He said to Dinah, "Mr. G called. Didn't like the business with the governor. He canceled your contract, Queen. I'm sorry." Dinah said, "Why you got to tell him?" "I didn't," said the pit boss. He skulked away. Pinky asked Dinah, "Didn't you know that was the governor's wife when you threw that ice?" Dinah sighed. "Sure, sweetie. He presented me with my first Grammy Award. I knew him when he was just Ronnie Reagan."
1: What a difference a day made. 24 little...
0: In the morning, the reporter went to Dinah's room. He watched the entourage pack up her pink fur pillows and glittering gowns. Dinah held little George's hand as he wobbled across the red carpeted floor. She scooped up her baby, turned to the reporter, and said, "Warm applause is music to my ears, but not even knit floor." She scooped up her baby, turned to the reporter, and said, "Warm applause is music to my ears,

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1: 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We're back, and if you're just tuning in, you're listening to Hope Claiborne and Soul Scrimmage live at the Green Room in Memphis, Tennessee, here on Bill Street Caravan.
0: That's right. We've talked about Hope and her versatility as a player. Now, she has shared a stage with everybody from the Allman Brothers to Valerie June. That right there tells you that she can play just about anything. But she can also be seen around town playing with other bands. She plays with the Lucky Seven Brass Band, Frog Squad, Marcella Simeon, and the O'Bruni Dance Band, which I just think is a huge drum circle with African dancers. That's how I explain them.
1: Absolutely. And you can also see her just about anywhere. I know that I've stepped into a smoky, weird, shadowy Sunday night where I probably was sleepwalking and caught Hope hanging out with a band that I don't even think had a name, just hanging out and playing at Young Avenue Deli in Midtown. And I ain't gonna say I saw it, but I know she likes to play sometimes at the casinos around town too.
0: It says that she just loves to play. Now, interestingly enough, one of the things that would always throw me off when I saw her playing sometimes, it was obvious she'd just come from work because she had scrubs on. So she's a trained nurse. I mean, that's what she went to school for, aside from being a musician. And right now, you can catch her because she's focusing on her music, but it's also interesting because she talks about her music as a healing thing, as a thing that gets inside of you and makes you feel better about life. That makes sense for a woman who's also saving lives on the side.
1: Absolutely, and selling hope, as she might say, and it's incredible to get up and dance with her, to really feel someone who truly embodies the Memphis music spirit, even though she's not originally from here.
0: Well, the performance that we captured in the Green Room is her CD release. It's called Y'all So Loud, and it was so loud. So let's go back into the Green Room and hear more from Hope Claiborne and Soul Scrimmage.

0: All right, we're here on Bill Street Caravan. We've got a friend of the show with us, and I'm sure a friend to you because you've probably been listening and enjoying incredible music from Hope Claiborne and the Soul Scrimmage. How are you doing today?
1: Doing great, man. Enjoying the beautiful sunshine.
0: We always can expect incredible music in the forecast, and you've been holding it down for quite some time. For those who aren't familiar with Hope Claiborne, tell us a bit about you.
1: Well, I'm originally from North Carolina, but been all over and then been in Memphis almost, well, over 20 years now, and I specialize in saxophone, woodwinds, and a little singing, and I love to play some funk and soul music, but I'll play whatever.
0: Absolutely.
1: Yeah.
0: And you're still balancing the field of nursing?
1: Not right now. I've just been doing music since the pandemic, you know, put everything in perspective, and I was at the Regional Medical Center now, at the trauma ICU for about 13 years, and then, I did my service with that, and then I wanted to explore just doing music. Also, you know, I'm at that point in my life, or I guess you say midlife crisis or whatever, but where it's like, you know, I really want to dive into this for a little bit. That's why, you know, with my band, the Soul Scrimmage, I just went out the way, self-funded, putting out a vinyl record and video and stuff like that, because, I mean, you never know unless you try, right?
0: Well, you brought us right where I'd love to go,
1: into
0: the Soul Scrimmage. I mean, what is different about this project as compared to things that you've done in the past, and how did it all come together?
1: Well, when I first moved here, I was playing the guy that helped me put this band together, Robert Allen Parker Jr., who you guys have had on Bill Street Caravan. He was a great kind of conduit to getting other musicians together. And I called it Soul Scrimmage because I'm into sports, and the scrimmage is like a rehearsal where, you know, or just like practice. And I was like, you know, maybe these folks will keep showing up, and the same people kept showing up. And eventually I was like, well, I guess I got to pay you guys, you know. And then we became a band from there, and then we just, some of my older tunes that I've written back in the day and sketches, I would bring and just kind of develop those. So it was really just kind of putting together all of my interests and past bands all together into one project. So it's really me, you know. Yeah. It has combines all my love of jazz, funk, African, rock, metal, you know, all that stuff. So, and I try to, you know, put it into one sound. So I don't know how to categorize it itself. I just want it to be funky and energetic and just me, like
0: Absolutely.
1: I said. Yeah.
0: So this ensemble sort of organically came together, the personnel.
1: Uh-huh, yeah.
0: That's interesting. You've got such an all-star group of folks here. Why don't you run it down? Kari.
1: Yeah, Kari.
0: Paul Taylor played with you on this most recent concert that we're looking at, listening to today. Victor Sawyer, who was, and Juwan, both quickly becoming two Memphis All-Stars, two favorites.
1: Yes.
0: And I'm not as familiar with Daniel McKee, but I'd love to hear about all of the group and how they all gel.
1: Yeah, so like I said, Robert Allen Parker is on guitar, and he's the first person that kind of says, you know, we're kind of the co-founders of the project, and he's a great guitarist. He's straight out from the 60s, almost looks exactly like Dwayne Allman and plays like him. And then Kari Wynn on the other side is doing kind of more of the complicated, intricate guitar parts, and every now and then he'll play bass for me too. And then Daniel McKee, he is a kind of newer member, but he plays with everybody too in town. He's a great guy on bass. And then, like you're saying, Victor Sawyer and Juwan Crawford on trumpet and trombone. So those guys just bring the same kind of energy. It's nice when you start doing the dance move and you look to your left and they're doing the same thing. I'm like, that's awesome. And then right now, when Paul Taylor's not here, Paul's moved elsewhere, but John Scott Harrison is my drummer now. Great guy, plays with all sorts of stuff, bands, and kind of does experimental music, but he's on drums. And so I'm just very lucky, man.
0: And putting a record out, which is, you know, it's a feat for an independent artist. Y'all So Loud. Tell me about the record and the name and the concept.
1: Y'all So Loud. It's kind of one of those things where I was at a venue, you know, we'll go unnamed, and I was doing my best to keep it down, you know, keep it jazzy. I know they're trying to sell their meals and stuff. And no matter what I did, the owner was like, you gotta keep it down. I'm trying to sell some food here, you know. And I was like, Y'all So Loud. I was like, thank you. So I wear that as a badge of honor. Not saying that we're loud in the sense the volume and everything. I think what it is, you know, as a professional musician, you'll encounter these spaces where you basically are a part of the equipment, you know. You're there to help sell things. And I know nothing against that, because I know that's my role too, but sometimes it's just like, you know, I just want to rock out, as they say, and also be true who you are, and just give that atmosphere of just like, come enjoy yourself. So the Y'all So Loud is just be loud in your life. Be who you are. You know, this is who we are. You know, we're loud. but not in a way that's just like, you know, just there to blast your ears. It's just to move your soul, you know, get that vibration inside of you. So, yeah, we loud.
0: Be loud. I love
1: be
0: it.
1: Be loud.
0: Absolutely. Taking this show from the stage and getting it on record, what was the process like in the studio?
1: Oh, wow. We recorded this a while back, so it's taken me a long time to kind of get my ducks in a row. We first did it, started in 2015 at Ardent Studios when they were still kind of full-time. And Ardent, I don't know if you know, folks out there know, is a very historic recording studio here in Memphis. Big Star is the biggest person that folks know that recorded there, but everybody's ZZ Top, Led Zeppelin did some stuff. I mean, folks that have come through here and it's a beautiful space, and so I was very lucky to get in there. Adam Hill was the engineer and co-producer with me. So over the years, I kind of let it sit on the shelf while I was busy being the nurse, you know, kind of like, really, am I going to do anything with this? And I was like, I don't have to put this out because I'm not signed to anything. You know, sometimes we rush as artists to be like, I need to get this out now. Well, it's like, I'm not behooved to anybody. This is my thing. I'm going to put it out when the time's right. I wanted to build up more of your reputation so I'm not just putting out and just sits there. So hopefully, you know, behind this, we can go to greater opportunities, things like that. So yeah, bankrolled it all, got it pressed here locally at Memphis Record Pressing. Shout out to them. And only printing up a little bit right now. So beautiful, clear yellow vinyl. You know what I'm saying? I love the whole thing that's coming back with that. And of course, you know, it's on all the streaming platforms and all that good stuff.
0: Well, congratulations.
1: Thank you.
0: That's fantastic. Tell me about this show. Well, it was your album release party, actually.
1: Yeah.
0: Right here in the building at Crosstown Arts.
1: Oh, man, it was a beautiful time at the Green Room. It was it's a culmination of just, like you're saying, the years of just all of us getting these songs tight and just a well-oiled machine, you know, because it's, you know, as a musician, you want your music out there, but you're also very kind of nervous of just being like, is this really going to move the people? And then when it was sold out, I was like, oh, my goodness. I'm like, this is such an honor and just so unbelievable. Because it is hard, especially here in Memphis. We are a cover band city, you know, so to be an original act, to do your own original music, it was really just a testament to, you know, if you have a vision out there, be loud with it. Like you're saying, y'all so loud and just so... The room is just beautiful. The atmosphere is beautiful. And the sound guy, Jalen Jones, was on doing the sound, did a great job. And I just can't thank all those folks enough. It was a great time.
0: Well, we're wishing you success.
1: Thank
0: we really
1: you.
0: Appreciate you being on the Bill Street Caravan with Soul Scrimmage.
1: Yeah.
0: And let everyone know how they can keep in touch. And, you know, they got to come to Memphis and see you, right?
1: Oh, yeah, man. Yes, indeed. I got my music video for my single Nobody is on YouTube under Hope Claiborne Sachs. I'm all over Instagram, Facebook, Hope Claiborne Music. I got a HopeClaibornMusic.com website. And, you know, I'm just going to keep spreading the word. And my music's up on Apple, Spotify, all the platforms. So, you know,
0: absolutely.
1: I'm going to keep doing it. Appreciate
0: so,
1: y'all.
0: So appreciate having you on Bill Street Caravan.
1: Appreciate
0: Thank you, so
1: you
0: much.
1: Man.
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0: That was Hope Claiborne's soul scrimmage at the Green Room in Memphis, Tennessee, live on Beale Street Caravan.
1: That's right. And if you want to check in with Hope and the rest of the crew, all you got to do is come to Memphis. Not just Hope, but all of these players are always playing around town. So if you see a bar that's rocking, you probably catch one of these people inside.
0: You can find Hope Claiborne online at hopeclaibornemusic.com. That's going to wrap up this week's Beale Street Caravan. 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
1: BBC News with Govinda Gill. Iranian officials are reviewing a new US proposal amid signs of fresh momentum to end the war. An Iranian foreign ministry spokesperson said Tehran would convey its response soon via Pakistan, which is acting as mediator. Here's Tom Bateman in Washington.
2: Donald Trump said his decision to suspend the U.S. military operation in the Strait of Hormuz less than 48 hours after it started was due to significant progress in the negotiations with Iran. But since then, the president has made a renewed threat to Tehran to bomb the country if it doesn't do a deal. U.S. media reports suggest a Pakistan-mediated one-page memo is being drawn up in which the U.S. and Iran would agree to start 30 days of talks, during which the strait would be gradually reopened and the American blockade removed.
1: The reports have led to a rise in global stock markets and a fall in oil prices. At one point, Brent crude fell well below $100 a barrel. Energy prices have fluctuated wildly since the start of the war. Airlines have cut 13,000 flights globally so far this month as fuel prices soar. That's equivalent to nearly 2 million passenger seats. The World Health Organization has confirmed an eighth case of hantavirus on board a cruise ship at the center of an outbreak of the disease, which has killed three people. They've also confirmed the strain can be transmitted between humans. The person, a Swiss national, is being treated in Zurich. Others are on their way to the Netherlands, from where Anna Holligan reports.
3: The Dutch government said on board the two air ambulances are a 56-year-old British doctor, a 41-year-old Dutchman and a 65-year-old German who isn't showing symptoms. The crew and passengers still on the Hondius are all currently asymptomatic. According to the Spanish authorities, the expedition ship is due to reach a port in Tenerife within 3 to 4 days. There, everyone on board will undergo a medical assessment and, if fit to travel, will be repatriated to their home countries. The World Health Organization says that for now, the overall public health risk remains low.
1: The pioneering media tycoon and CNN founder Ted Turner has died at the age of 87. His revolutionary network provided round-the-clock coverage, changing the face of news broadcasting.
4: No, we tried 24-hour news before. It was my idea, as far as I know. I thought about it 6 years before I did it. I'd been in radio prior to getting into television, and I was in small markets, but I studied radio well enough to know that all news radio stations were in the larger cities were doing quite well. And if you could spread that and amortize the cost of it across the whole country, it'd be a winner.
1: His empire expanded to include TNT Sports, the Cartoon Network, and Turner Classic Movies. Turner was married three times, including to the Hollywood star Jane Fonda. World news from the BBC. Russian and the Ukrainian activists have staged a joint protest at the Venice Biennale cultural exhibition. The demonstrators, mainly women, converged on the Russian pavilion to condemn Russia's inclusion in the event. Sarah Rainsford reports.
5: The protesters descended on the Russian pavilion dressed all in black, bar their pink balaclavas. Outside the venue, as security guards rushed to block the doors, they punched the air and screamed, "Russia kills the Biennale exhibits." This was an action by Pussy Riot, the punk protest group exiled from Russia, together with Femen from Ukraine. Both are furious that Russia is back at the Biennale for the first time since it went to war on its neighbour, a war in which Kyiv says at least 300 cultural figures, writers, poets, filmmakers, have all been killed.
1: President Zelensky of Ukraine says Russia has decided to reject efforts to stop fighting by launching drone attacks on several cities in Ukraine, which had called a unilateral ceasefire. Ukraine initially said the truce would start from midnight on Wednesday, but Russia never said it would comply. Rights groups in Turkey say the trial has begun of two men accused of killing a journalist known for his environmental reporting. Hakan Tosun was found unconscious after being assaulted as he walked home through Istanbul last October. He was taken to hospital with a fractured skull and a brain hemorrhage and later died. CCTV footage later showed him being attacked with a blunt object. A German man has won a payout of more than $1,000 after repeatedly missing out on securing a sun lounger by a hotel pool. The man, who was on holiday on the Greek island of Kos nearly 2 years ago, said fellow guests used towels to reserve their spots early each morning, despite the hotel banning the practice. He sued the tour operator. That's the latest BBC News.
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good morning and a very big welcome to Good Morning Country, coming to you on the Community Radio Network right around Australia and through your local community radio station. And also, we can be heard worldwide on the Community Radio Plus app. I'm Heather Farrell, your Thursday morning host for Good Morning Country, and broadcasting from my home studio of Triple H in Horsham, and we're situated in the Wimmera region of Western Victoria. In 23 minutes' time, we'll have our daily market update, otherwise known as the Rural Livestock Report. We're going to play some ballads in the second hour. We're going to have our CD giveaway also in the second hour. And today, that particular album is by Billie Jo Porter, and it's her self-titled album. And the phone number for our competition line today, so no calls just yet, but here's the number that you need for Thursdays, and it is a different number to the rest of the working week. 0447 349 055. And if you missed that number, make sure you've got that pen and paper ready, because I will give it to you another probably four or five times before we open up that competition line. But right now, let's get started with our usual opening track. And of course, it's by Gina Jeffries and Tanya Kernaghan, and it's called My Old Friend. And don't we just love our old friends?

Dolly Parton teaming up with Emmylou Harris and Sheryl Crow, and that's from her Rockstar album that she put out a couple of years ago now. And prior to that, we had our starting track, My Old Friend by Gina Jeffries and Tanya Kernaghan. Coming up next, it's Tom Curtin, When the Rain Comes Down.

G'day, I'm Warren Carney. I'm sharing breakfast this morning with Heather on Good Morning Country. And Heather is playing my latest single, What's Going On in Your World?

And we had Gareth Leach and the Davidson brothers there with Big Old Feelings, Warren Carney with What's Going On in Your World, and Tom Curtin, When the Rain Comes Down, to take us up to the Rural Livestock Report. And you do hear a little bit of it. It's If the Whole World Was a Honky Tonk by George Strait.

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At Carcor, 3,688 head of cattle were yarded, including 1,280 cows. Buyer competition was increased with additional buyers returning, creating a dearer market. Yearlings for processing were limited but held firm at 400 to 470 cents per kilo. Feeder steers rose 20 cents, selling from 400 to 528 cents per kilo, while feeder heifers lifted 10 cents to 380 to 492 cents per kilo. Restockers' demand was strong for the quality young cattle, with steers making 350 to 516 cents per kilo and heifers 302 to 430 cents per kilo. Heavy grown cattle for processing improved slightly, up around 5 cents, with steers reaching 484 cents per kilo and heifers 475 cents per kilo. Cows saw the biggest rise, increasing up to 40 cents. Medium cows sold from 250 to 358 cents per kilo, and heavy prime cows ranged from 336 to 382 cents per kilo. Top heavyweight bulls reached 400 cents per kilo. And at Forbes, lamb numbers declined and quality was more mixed. Restocker lambs up to 18 kilos sold from $150 to $198 per head. Trade lambs ranged from $229 to $285 per head, while feeder lambs paid up to $287 per head, averaging around $1,150 to $1,200 cents per kilo. Heavy lambs 24 to 26 kilos made $281 to $302 per head, and heavyweights up to 30 kilos sold from $288 to $352 per head. Extra heavy lambs peaked at $382 per head, heavy merinos reached $302, and top hoggets made $290 per head. Mutton numbers were lower and quality plainer, but prices finished firm. Medium ewes sold from $153 to $220 per head. Merinos with heavy skins, while heavy crossbred ewes reached $262 and merinos $288 per head, with most medium and heavy mutton ranging from 770 to 820 cents per kilo. That concludes today's market update, brought to you by Auctions Plus, dedicated to connecting ag.

Good morning. Welcome to Good Morning Country, coming to you on the Community Radio Network, right around Australia through your local community radio station. I'm Heather Farrell, broadcasting from my home studio of Triple H in Horsham, and we're situated in the Wimmera region of Western Victoria. We've got a CD giveaway coming up in the next hour, and the CD today is Billy Joe Porter's self-titled album. And what a little ray of sunshine Billy Joe Porter is. I have one of her hats, and it's the kind of hat that is covered in sequins and sparkles, and you can't help but feel happy when you're wearing it. So we'll

0: open up the competition line in around about an hour, hour and 10 minutes for that. And the number for Thursdays only, 0447 349 055. No calls just yet. Please hold until we do open up the competition line. But right now, let's get on with some more music. We've got plenty of music lined up for you this morning. And just a little quick job to do, and then it'll be Joe Carrier and another Neon Bar.
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is Good Morning Country.

Smoky Pete, otherwise known as Peter Dawson. Coffee for one, and we started out with Joe Carrier, Another Neon Bar. Got Brad Cox up next. This one's called Beer and Fishin'.

Kevin Sullivan and the Sullivans there with the kids, KJ Cha-Cha and Jet with Big River. And prior to that, George Strait with All My Exes Live in Texas and Brad Cox with Beer and Fishin'. We've got Ellen Jackson up next. She's got the rhythm and I got the blues.

Sarah Berkey there with A Boy That's Into Trucks. And we had Alan Jackson prior to that with She's Got the Rhythm and I Got the Blues. And of course the Sullivans with Big River. We have a CD giveaway to happen this morning, a little bit later on. And the CD today is Billy Joe Porter's self-titled album. And I'm sure that's going to be another popular one on our CD giveaway competition. So you've got that number. It's a different number on Thursday. So 0447 349 055. That's 0447 349 055. And if you missed that number, make sure that you've got that pen and paper handy, because I will give it to you another couple of times before we open up that competition line. So needless to say, no calls just yet. If you're leaving us to go to local programming at the top of the hour, thank you for tuning your dial to Good Morning Country. Kevin Walsh will be your host tomorrow morning, and he'll have a different CD to give away tomorrow. It's Rachel Whitchurch and What a Time to Be Alive, and another great CD that you could win right here on Good Morning Country. Now to take us up to the news, we've got the Wolf Brothers. This one's called Living the Dream.

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3: Good morning, I'm Laura Devoy. 13 Australian women and children linked to Islamic State are set to arrive home today. The group has been living in a camp in Syria. They're expected to arrive in New South Wales and Victoria, where local police will be monitoring them. The federal government has maintained it is not involved in the group's repatriation, and the Australian Federal Police Commissioner Chrissy Barrett yesterday said some members of the cohort will be arrested and charged with terror offences upon their return. Aboriginal and Torres Strait Islander listeners are advised the following story contains the name of an Indigenous person who has died. A candlelight vigil will be held in Alice Springs tonight in honour of a five-year-old girl. Kumanjai Little Baby's body was found a week ago, 5 days after she was last seen at a town camp. Attendees at tonight's vigil are being asked to wear pink, Kumanjai Little Baby's favourite colour. A Greens-led inquiry into the taxation of gas resources is set to hand down its report today. There have been calls for a 25% tax on gas exports to be included in next week's federal budget, but Prime Minister Anthony Albanese has ruled it out. Victoria has been found to lead the nation when it comes to housing stress. Shannon Kirkwood reports.
4: Results from Australia's National Housing Scorecard, Amplify Home Truths, reveals nearly 3 in 4 Victorians say more than 30% of their income goes toward housing, while almost 2/3 report they don't trust the state government to improve housing. CEO Georgina Harrison says the figures should be concerning for the Victorian government. She says while the state remains one of the nation's strongest performers on housing delivery, more is needed. She's also warned the national housing target of nearly 1 million new homes by 2029 is slipping further out of reach, and next week's federal budget presents an opportunity for the Albanese government to do something about it by delivering on tax reform and cutting red tape.
3: US President Donald Trump says his country will get enriched uranium from Iran. There are reports the two countries are closing in on a deal which would see the war come to an end. Tomorrow marks a month since the ceasefire came into effect. The US justified the conflict by saying it would ensure Iran could not develop a nuclear weapon. Mr. Trump did not offer any detail on how the US would get the uranium, but did say Iran wants to make a deal.
5: We're dealing with people that want to make a deal very much, and we'll see whether or not they can make a deal that's satisfactory to us. We have it very much under control. The blockade is unbelievable. The Navy's been incredible. The job they did, it's like a wall of steel. Nobody goes through.
3: The World Health Organization says 3 more people have been evacuated from the cruise ship at the center of a deadly outbreak of hantavirus. The infected passengers are being taken to the Netherlands for medical care. At least 7 suspected cases have been identified and 3 people have died. Spain has given the ship permission to dock in the Canary Islands, but the local president, Fernando Clavijo, says he won't allow it.
6: We also wonder why, if it is anchored in a Cape Verde port, why does it have to be moved to the Canary Islands, a 3-day voyage away, when the condition of the passengers is unknown? In other words, what technical criteria led to the change of this decision?
3: That audio from the BBC. Turning to sport, in boxing, Nikita Zhu has defeated Spaniard Oscar Diaz in their super welterweight bout in Newcastle. The Australian won by technical knockout after the 6th round. Diaz was previously unbeaten but had never faced a ranked opponent or fought outside of Spain.
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7: 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Good morning, everyone. It's 6:04. Happy Thursday. It's the 7th day of May 2026. Paul DeBar with you through until 9:30. Let's see what's happening weather-wise. Showers increasing for Burnie today and 13 degrees. Outlook for tomorrow, wind easing, partly cloudy, minimum 6, maximum 15. Devonport, late shower or two, expected top today of 13 degrees. Outlook for tomorrow, partly cloudy, minimum 8, maximum 16. Hobart area, showers increasing, expected top of 13 today. Outlook for tomorrow, shower or two, minimum 9, maximum 15. Launceston area, partly cloudy, medium chance of showers late this afternoon and evening. Winds southerly, 15 to 20 kilometres per hour, becoming light in the middle of the day, then becoming north to northwesterly, 15 to 20 kilometres per hour in the late afternoon. Expecting a top today of 13 degrees. Outlook for tomorrow, cloudy, minimum 5, maximum 17. Mainland capitals today, partly cloudy for Sydney and 19 degrees. Cool one in Melbourne, 14 degrees and showers. Brisbane, partly cloudy, 27 degrees. Perth, morning smoke, then sunny, 23. Adelaide, cloudy, 17. Canberra, possible shower, 12. And for Darwin today, nice warm one of 33 degrees. Morning smoke, then sunny. Temperatures around the region, we have 7 degrees at Cressy, Launceston Airport 5, Launceston 4, and Lowhead 9 degrees. 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

0: Three Dog Night, One. And Johnny Farnham also had a hit called One, the same song. And I think the Three Dog Night had the song out first. It's 13 past 6, City Park Radio.
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0: break on of Singers. 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

Dragon, April Sun in Cuba, City Park Radio. It's 6:30. Time to check some of the stories in this morning's Examiner newspaper. And we're only discussing this yesterday. The long-promised second Tama River Bridge appears to have been placed firmly on the back burner as the Tasmanian government manages a precarious financial position. The new structure, first proposed by the Liberals in January 2018, appeared to be gathering steam in March last year when the federal government pledged $20 million planning money. The state government followed up in April with five options for the new bridge, the price tags ranging from $680 million to $1.1 billion, and kicked off a community consultation process. A report detailing the results of community consultation was expected to be released by mid last year. That date later changed to the end of last year. As of May the 6th, more than 1 year since the community consultation process finished, the report has still not been released. A business destroyed by a fire that left nothing but rubble is vying for a new location. A new proposal submitted on behalf of Tama Marine would have the business relocate to a vacant site on Holbrook Street while rebuilding a new store at its previous site on West Tama Road. Tama Marine submitted a development application to the City of Launceston Council to move into 59 to 63 Holbrook Street, Invermay. The planning report has Tama Marine move into the existing vacant building without any substantive works. Documents submitted in support of the proposal stated that parking would be an issue only during periods of extreme demand. Some of the stories making news in today's Examiner newspaper. We'll have a full roundup for you this morning, 9:30, with the Examiner readings.

25 to 7 with the Hollies there and Jennifer Eccles, City Park Radio, on this Thursday morning. Great to have you along. American actor Gary Cooper, real name Frank Cooper, was born in Helena, Montana, on this day in 1901. He passed away aged 60 in 1961. Cooper appeared in 107 movies. He was the epitome of the strong, silent type and won Academy Awards for Best Actor in Sergeant York in 1942 and the popular Western High Noon in 1952, which he starred opposite Grace Kelly.

0: Frankie Lane, the theme from High Noon, which was one of the 107 movies that Gary Cooper starred in. And Gary Cooper was born on this day in 1901. He passed away aged 60 in 1961.
1: A long time ago, in a galaxy far, far away.
2: It's been 7 years since the end of the war between the First Order and Resistance forces.
3: Lawlessness reigns as pirates and crime gangs continue to terrorize the
4: middle and outer rim, with reports of incursions spreading into core worlds.
5: Newly independent systems rely on their own defense forces, following what they see to be the Republic's failure to defend
2: Rey
5: them.
2: Skywalker, the Jedi hero, is missing.
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1: The Adventures of Rey Skywalker, airing Thursday, 4 p.m. after the news on City Park Radio.

down to Huntington Beach one week for the annual Surfers Convention meet. He was hanging five and walking the nose, and when the meet was over, the trophy was Joe's.

That's the Safaris and Surfer Joe. That was on the other side of their big instrumental hit, Wipeout. It's 18 and a half to 7 City Park Radio. Here's Zoot.

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Glenn Campbell. Bonaparte's Retreat, City Park Radio. It's 10 to 7. And US actor Darren McGavin was born in Spokane, Washington, on this day in 1922. He passed away aged 83 in 2006. He starred in the 1950s TV series Mike Hammer and Riverboat, as well as the 1970s series The Night Stalker as Carl Kolchak. McGavin also played Candace Bergen's father in Murphy Brown. His films include Airport 77, The Natural, and The Man with the Golden Arm.

Billy May and his orchestra, and the theme from the film, The Man with the Golden Arm. One of the stars of that film was US actor Darren McGavin, who was born on this day in 1922. He passed away aged 83 in 2006. Also starring in The Man with the Golden Arm was Frank Sinatra. It's 7 to 7, City Park Radio.

sit high, getting ideas. Ain't nothing but a fool to live like this. Out all night and running wild. Woman sitting home with a month-old child. Dang me, dang me. They ought to take a rope and hang me high from the highest tree. 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

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So dang me, they ought to take a rope and hang me. High from the highest tree, woman, would you weep?

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2: Good morning, I'm Laura Devoy. A warning, the following story contains the name of an Indigenous person who has died. The Alice Springs community will come together this evening to honour Kumanjai Little Baby. With the story, Shannon Kirkwood.
3: The five-year-old girl's body was found a week ago, 5 days after she was last seen at the old-timers town camp. 47-year-old Jefferson Lewis has been charged with murder and other offences. Attendees at tonight's vigil at Anzac Oval are being asked to wear something pink, Kumanjai Little Baby's favourite colour. Alice Springs Town Council Mayor Asta Hill says it will be a time for the community to unite in support of the family of Kumanjai Little Baby. She also says a food drop has been set up at the front of Hidden Valley Town Camp and donations for the family would be appreciated during this time.
2: After a warm start to autumn, a cold snap has arrived for large parts of the country. Snow, hail and gusty winds are forecast for much of Australia's southern coastline, Tasmania, northeast New South Wales and Queensland stretching inland. Snow is forecast down to 500 metres in Tasmania's central plateau where a road weather alert has been issued. Snow is also expected as low as 600 metres in parts of Victoria, 700 metres in the New South Wales Snowy Mountains and 800 metres in the central Tablelands and the ACT. Iranian officials are reviewing a new American proposal amid signs of fresh momentum to end the war. A spokesman for Iran's foreign ministry said Tehran would convey its response soon via Pakistan, which is acting as mediator. Here's the BBC's Washington correspondent, Sarah Smith.
4: Donald Trump is offering very optimistic messages that the war in Iran may soon be over, saying he thinks that agreement is very close and posting on social media that Operation Epic Fury, as it was called, will be at an end if Iran agrees to give what has already been agreed to, he said, without specifying what he thinks this is. Mr. Trump's also threatened to resume the bombing campaign at a higher level and intensity if agreement is not reached. Iranian officials sound far less positive, describing their proposal as an American wish list, not a reality.
2: Israel has struck the Lebanese capital for the first time since agreeing to a ceasefire last month. The airstrike targeted an area of Beirut where the militant group Hezbollah is based. Israeli Prime Minister Benjamin Netanyahu says he personally approved the strike. 4 million connection postcards will be delivered to letterboxes nationwide as new data reveals Australians are feeling increasingly lonely or isolated. Research from Beyond Blue shows loneliness is causing distress for one in three Australians, while only a third feel a sense of belonging in their local community. CEO Georgie Harmon says the challenge is particularly evident in farming communities.
5: Farmers in recent years have experienced a significant decline in their mental health and well-being. And that's been caused by financial stress, ongoing weather events and disasters, just the cumulative effect of being on the land.
2: Australia Post has delivered 25 million connection postcards since the initiative was launched in 2021. In sport, Football Australia is calling on the Melbourne Arts Precinct to overturn its decision not to host public watch parties during the upcoming FIFA World Cup. Socceroos matches are not going to be shown live in Federation Square due to fan behaviour at previous events. In a statement, Football Australia said Fed Square has created some of the most memorable moments in Australian sporting history. It's asking the Melbourne Arts Precinct and the Victorian Government to reconsider their decision.
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6: More National Radio News this morning at 8 o'clock. Good morning. Happy Thursday. No, we did Wednesday yesterday. Happy Thursday, the 7th day of May, 2026. Paul Dubois with you through until 9:30. Great to have you along on this rather cool morning. Burnie today, showers increasing, expecting a top of 13. Outlook for tomorrow, wind easing, partly cloudy, minimum 6, maximum 15. Devonport, late shower or two today, 13 degrees. Outlook for tomorrow, partly cloudy, minimum 8, maximum 16. Hobart area, showers increasing today, 13 degrees. Outlook for tomorrow, a shower or two, minimum 9, maximum 15. Launceston area, partly cloudy, medium chance of showers late this afternoon and evening. Winds southerly, 15 to 20 kilometres per hour, becoming light in the middle of the day. then becoming north to northwesterly, 15 to 20 kilometres per hour in the late afternoon. Expecting a top today of 13 degrees. Outlook for tomorrow, cloudy, minimum 5, maximum 17. Mainland capitals, partly cloudy for Sydney at 19 degrees. Melbourne showers 14, 27 for Brisbane and partly cloudy. Morning smoke, then sunny for Perth. Adelaide, cloudy, 17. Canberra, possible shower, 12. And for Darwin today, morning smoke, then sunny, expecting a top of 33 degrees. Temperatures around the region, Cressy, 6. Launceston Airport and Launceston, both 5 degrees. And Lowhead, 9 degrees. It's 7:06, City Park Radio.

just wave high. It seems like life and the cars both just passed me by. Hitchhiker, you know, no special place to be going. I just go whichever way the wind's blowing. It's hot today, I'd kinda like to be where it's snowing. Well, I don't know, maybe I'll just stay here where the green grass is growing. Hey, here comes another car. I wonder, is he slowing down? 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

I guess all boys dream. 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Is this the sky that I reached out for? Just the dust of the road, nothing more. Hey, here comes another car.

Bobby and Laurie, Hitchhiker, getting our tour of breakfast underway on this Thursday morning. It's 8 minutes past seven. And New Orleans, Louisiana, was founded by French explorer René Robert Cavalier on this day in 1718.

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1: Fats Domino, he's walking to New Orleans. And New Orleans, Louisiana, was founded on this day in 1718. 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

The Righteous Brothers, Soul and Inspiration. It's 14 past 7, City Park Radio. And if it's your birthday today, the 7th day of May, many happy returns of the day to you. You share your birthday with Australian author Peter Carey, who turns 83 today. Born in Bacchus Marsh, Victoria, Carey in 2001 won a second Booker Prize for The True History of the Kelly Gang. His first was for Oscar and Lucinda. Carey's other books include The Fat Man in History and War Crimes. Former AFL footballer with Essendon, Dustin Fletcher, is 51 today. Born in Victoria, he's the son of former Essendon player Ken Fletcher. Dustin played 400 games and retired at the end of season 2015. He holds the outright Essendon games record, having overtaken the previous record of 378 games held by Simon Madden. Dustin, who played at fullback for most of his career and played in Essendon's last premiership win in 2000, was a member of the Baby Bombers, Essendon's 1993 premiership, in his first AFL season. Wouldn't the Bombers love someone like Dustin Fletcher at the moment? British comic actor Richard O'Sullivan is 82 today. Born in London, he starred in the comedy TV programs Man About the House, Robin's Nest, and Me and My Girl. An Australian property developer and a major figure in thoroughbred horse racing, Lloyd J. Williams is 86 today. He holds the record as a thoroughbred owner to have won the Melbourne Cup on the most occasions. He's also the founder of Melbourne's Crown Casino and Entertainment Complex. Just some of the people celebrating today as their birthday. 16 past 7, City Park Radio.

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0: That's Tommy James and the Shondells getting up to some hanky-panky on this Thursday. It's 22 past 7, City Park Radio.
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Buddy Holly, Heartbeat, City Park Radio. It's 25 past seven. And British musician and producer Pete Wingfield turns 78 today. Born in Hampshire, he had a novelty hit in 1975 with 18 with a Bullet. The song was also featured in the 1998 film Lock, Stock and Two Smoking Barrels. Very funny film. And 18 with a Bullet refers to a bullet point when a song is moving up a chart, like the Billboard Top 100. Here it is, 18 with a Bullet.

That's Pete Wingfield and his hit song from 1975, 18 with a Bullet. And Pete Wingfield also played keyboards for the Everly Brothers and is also featured on a few of Cliff Richard's recordings, including the 1986 update, the Everly Brothers, and is also featured on a few of Cliff Richard's recordings, including the 1986 update of Living

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1: 7:30, time to check a couple of the stories in this morning's Examiner newspaper. And after a 2-year crime spree involving drugs, weapons and repeated threats to police, a 33-year-old Launceston man has been sentenced. Michael George Schrinier was sentenced on 50 offences, including breaching family violence orders, possession and supply of drugs and controlled plants, and various driving offences committed throughout 2024 and 2025. A 29-year-old woman who went on a 15-month crime spree, including stealing multiple Suzuki Swift number plates to put on her own unregistered Suzuki, has been sentenced for her long list of offences. Adana Kian Kelly appeared in the Launceston Magistrates Court on Tuesday, April 28th, pleading guilty to nearly 70 offences across 30 complaints. Kelly was disqualified from driving for another 2 years for other traffic offences, which she would serve consecutive to her previous disqualification. She was also sentenced to 72 days jail, which was backdated to February 14, 2026. This means Kelly would not serve any more time in custody. Just some of the stories making news in today's Examiner newspaper. We'll have a full roundup for you this morning at 9:30 with the Examiner readings on City Park Radio. It's 28 to 8.

That Kind of Girl. City Park Radio, it's 25 to 8. And American pop and jazz singer Teresa Brewer was born in Toledo, Ohio, on this day in 1931. She passed away aged 76 in 2007. Her pop hits include Till I Waltz Again With You, Let Me Go Lover, A Tear Fell, The Ballad of Lover's Hill, and Music, Music, Music.

0: Teresa Brewer. Music, music, music. And Teresa Brewer was born on this day in 1931. She passed away aged 76 in 2007. It's 22 to 8, City Park Radio.
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Leonard Skinner, Sweet Home Alabama at 12 to 8, City Park Radio. And US singer-songwriter Eddie Rabbit passed away aged 53 on this day in 1998. He got his big break when Elvis recorded his song, Kentucky Rain.

with a preacher man who asked, were you bound on such a cold, dark afternoon? As we drove on through the rain, as he listened, I explained, and he left me

Elvis Presley with the Eddie Rabbit song, Kentucky Rain. Eddie Rabbit passed away aged 53 on this day in 1998. Eddie Rabbit's biggest hits were Every Which Way But Loose and I Love a Rainy Night.

That's the late Eddie Rabbit. One of his songs, I Love a Rainy Night. And Eddie Rabbit, the US singer-songwriter, passed away aged 53 on this day in 1998. It's 5 to 8, City Park Radio.

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2: Good morning, I'm Laura Devoy. The federal government maintains it will not assist women and children linked to Islamic State who are due to arrive home today. The cohort, who are Australian citizens and hold Australian passports, has been living in Syria. Government Minister Pat Conroy told the ABC the government has not been involved in the group's repatriation.
3: We have not and will not provide any assistance for any cohort of these particular people to come back to Australia. They all made a horrific choice to go to ISIS-controlled areas, and they have not, they will not receive assistance, and they'll face the full force of the law should they make it back to Australia.
2: The Australian Federal Police says some members of the cohort will be arrested and charged with terror offences. More than a third of Victoria's annual gas use could soon be sourced locally. The federal and state governments have approved the production licence for a gas field project in the Otway Basin. Works will start next year with the aim to deliver gas from 2028. The project will use existing infrastructure from the Casino Henry Netherby gas field. The state government says it could provide more than 18 petajoules of additional gas storage. The final publications of several community newspapers are being delivered today. Among them is one of the longest-running independent papers in New South Wales, Narrabri's The Courier, closing after more than a century. From tomorrow, residents in the state's northwest will be left without a local newspaper with the closure of four publications. The Gunnedah Times, The Wee War News and The Northwest Magazine join The Courier in ending publications. The decision to close the mastheads comes as a result of the recent closure of the press site in Tamworth. New data shows financial pressure is the leading external stressor affecting Australian relationships. The latest community poll commissioned by Beyond Blue found adults aged 18 to 49 reported the greatest impact of financial pressure, with over half saying it was the biggest negative influence on their relationships. People who say they wouldn't have support from others if they needed it were more likely to be experiencing financial pressure. Survivors of sexual violence will have greater access to healing and recovery services. 11 community organisations will receive a share of $3.3 million to deliver programs that help victims, survivors of sexual violence to recover and heal. 14 women, 3 children and an unborn baby have lost their lives to domestic or associated violence in Australia this year. If you need help, call 1-800-RESPECT on 1-800-737-732. A Russian punk protest group and a Ukrainian activist group have staged a protest at the Venice Biennale. The BBC's Sarah Rainsford has the details.
4: The protesters descended on the Russian pavilion dressed all in black, bar their pink balaclavas. They punched the air and screamed, "Russia kills the Biennale exhibits." Furious that Russia is back at the Biennale for the first time since it went to war on its neighbour. The National Pavilions here in Venice are a high-profile showcase for a country's art, and there have been protests over Israel's presence here too. Last week, in an unprecedented move, the entire international jury of the Biennale resigned in protest.
2: Turning to sport, in boxing, Nikita Zhu has defeated Spaniard Oscar Diaz in their super welterweight bout in Newcastle. The Australian won by technical knockout after the sixth round.
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5: 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Good morning, it's 8:04. Happy Thursday. Yes, it's the 7th day of May 2026 as the year progresses on rather quickly, may I say. But it's just in our imagination, isn't it? Let's check the weather for today and tomorrow. Showers increasing for Burnie today, 13 degrees. Outlook for tomorrow, wind easing, partly cloudy, minimum 6, maximum 15. Devonport, a late shower or two, 13 tomorrow, partly cloudy, minimum 8, maximum 16. Hobart area, showers increasing, expected high today of 13 degrees. Outlook for tomorrow, shower or two, minimum 9, maximum 15. The Launceston area, partly cloudy, medium chance of showers late this afternoon and evening. Winds southerly, 15 to 20 kilometres per hour, becoming light in the middle of the day, then becoming north to northwesterly, 15 to 20 kilometres per hour in the late afternoon, expecting a high today of 13 degrees. Outlook for tomorrow, cloudy, minimum 5, maximum 17. Mainland capitals, partly cloudy for Sydney and 19 degrees. Melbourne 14 with showers. Partly cloudy for Brisbane today, 27. Perth 23, morning smoke, then sunny. Adelaide cloudy, 17. Canberra, possible shower, 12. And morning smoke, then sunny for Darwin, 33 degrees. Temperatures around the region. Cressy, 8 degrees. Lowhead, 9 degrees. It's also 6 degrees at the Launceston Airport, and in Launceston, 5 degrees. It's 6 past 8.

CCS, the band played Boogie, City Park Radio. It's 9 minutes past eight. And Australian singer Marty Roan turns 78 today. Born in Java, Indonesia, his two biggest hits were Mean Pair of Jeans and Denim and Lace.

0: Denim and Lace, one of his two big hits. The other big hit was A Mean Pair of Jeans, and Australian singer Marty Roan turns 78 today. It's 12 past 8.
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0: It's 18 past 8 and I notice in this morning's news that Gaynor Hopkins, you may say, who the heck is that? Well, she's known professionally as Bonnie Tyler, the Welsh singer renowned for her powerful husky voice and hits like It's a Heartache, Holding Out for a Hero and Total Eclipse of the Heart. Bonnie Tyler, at the age of 74, was rushed to hospital in Portugal for emergency surgery. However, she's now recovering. So there you go. Bonnie Tyler in hospital, now recovering. They don't say why she was rushed to hospital, but she's okay.

Bonnie Tyler, yes, and singer Bonnie Tyler, who's 74, was rushed to hospital in Portugal and underwent emergency surgery. And according to the BBC, it was for intestinal surgery. However, Bonnie is recovering. It's 24 past 8, City Park Radio, and Glenn Miller and his orchestra recorded Chattanooga Choo Choo on this day in 1941.

0: Glenn Miller and his orchestra, Chattanooga Choo Choo. I believe that song was one of the first to receive a gold record. And the song, Chattanooga Choo Choo, with Glenn Miller and his orchestra, with Tex Panicki and the Modern Airs, recorded that song on this day in 1941. It's coming up to 29 past 8, City Park Radio.
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0: It's coming up to 8:30, time to check some stories in this morning's Examiner newspaper. And drivers are being warned after Tasmania Police caught almost 36 drivers using their mobile phones across just 6 hours. Some people never learn, do they? Plain-clothed officers attached to Northern Road Policing Services carried out a traffic operation in the Launceston CBD on Friday, May 1st, where they detected 34 drivers using their mobile phone.

Airways Manager of Network Strategy, Jeff Boyd, says the airline's four-weekly service between Launceston and Canberra would help bring families closer together and strengthen the real connection between the two cities. The Queensland-based Regional Airlines inaugural flight to Launceston Airport landed yesterday, May 6th. The new route between the nation's capital to Launceston was announced in February, and tickets cost $369 one way. Flights run Monday, Wednesday, Friday and Sunday using the airline's 34-seat Saab 340B plus aircraft. Link began flying to Hobart in 2020. Just some of the stories making news in today's Examiner newspaper. There'll be a full roundup for you this morning at 9:30 with the Examiner readings on City Park Radio. It's 29 to 9.

Black Coffee. Deal with some of that right now. That was Lachlan Bryan, City Park Radio. It's 25 to 9, and US singer Thelma Houston turns 83 today. Born in Leyland, Mississippi, she had her biggest hit in 1976 with the disco song Don't Leave Me This Way.

0: U.S. singer Thelma Houston, who turns 83 today. That was a big hit from 1976, Don't Leave Me This Way. 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
3: You broke my heart, 'cause I couldn't dance. You didn't even want me around. But now I'm back to let you know that I can really shake 'em down.

Ryan Poole and the Tremolos, Do You Love Me? City Park Radio. It's 16 to 9. Time to open the Daily Diary and check some of the events that occurred on this day in years gone by. Dynamite was patented for the first time in the UK by Alfred Nobel, the same fellow who the Nobel Peace Prize was named after. Yes, he invented dynamite in 1867. Collingwood Football Club played their first game in the VFA against Carlton in 1892. An historic Thursday night centenary was played in 1992 between Collingwood and Carlton at the MCG. Sadly for Magpie fans, it was a win to Carlton. The British passenger liner Lusitania, on a return trip from New York to Liverpool, was torpedoed by a German submarine. It went to the bottom within minutes, killing 1,198 people on this day in 1915. The patent for Ray-Ban sunglasses was issued in 1937. The company was founded in New York in 1936. Their headquarters are now in Milan, Italy. Harry M. Miller was sentenced to 3 years jail after being found guilty of 5 charges of fraud relating to his company, CompuTicket, in 1982. The Scream by Edvard Munch, Norway's most famous painting, was recovered almost 3 months after it was stolen from an Oslo museum in 1994. Vladimir Putin was inaugurated as President of Russia in 2000. 60 Minutes reporter Richard Carlton died aged 62 of a heart attack during a press conference on the trapped miners Todd Russell and Brant Webb in Beaconsfield, Tasmania in 2006. A Current Affair host, Tracy Grimshaw, was involved in a horse riding accident in Sydney in 2015. She was thrown from her horse Wombat. Grimshaw is an avid horse rider and says that wearing a helmet during the accident saved her life. England lowered the age of women voters from 30 to 21 in 1928, and Australia's Michael Doohan suffered a broken right leg, shoulder and left wrist when he crashed his Honda motorcycle racing in Spain in 1999. Some of the events that occurred on this day in years gone by. City Park Radio, it's 14 to 9.

Bobby V, The Night Has a Thousand Eyes. City Park Radio, good morning. It's 11 to 9. And Australian singer Tanya Doko is 52 today. Born in Melbourne, she's one half of Bachelor Girl with James Roach. They formed in 1992 and had their biggest hit with their debut single, Buses and Trains, which became an international hit.

0: Bachelor Girl and Buses and Trains, and one half of the team Bachelor Girl, Tanya Doko, the Australian singer, is 52 today, born in Melbourne. She's one half of Bachelor Girl with James Roach. It's 7 to 9, City Park Radio.
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2: Good morning, I'm Laura Devoy. Children with links to Islamic State who are returning home from the Middle East today will undergo community integration and countering violent extremist programs. A group of Australians are set to arrive back in the country after spending years living in a camp in Syria. The Australian Federal Police has confirmed some of the women will be arrested and charged with terror offences. Federal Education Minister Jason Clare told the ABC the AFP will work with the children to reintegrate them into society.
3: These children have seen sorts of things that no child should ever be exposed to, and it's going to take time for these children to reintegrate into Australian society.
2: Advocates say Australians' trust in housing delivery has hit a record low. Nearly one in two Australians hold the federal government accountable for the rising cost of building new homes, and nearly two-thirds support tax reform, with 64% backing changes to the capital gains tax and negative gearing. Georgina Harrison from advocacy group Amplify says the vast majority of Australians want bold changes to be made.
4: These include making renting fairer and more stable, using faster, modern ways to build homes, addressing worker shortages, and building more homes where people want to live.
2: New figures show more 4- and 5-year-old children were enrolled in preschool last year. According to the Australian Bureau of Statistics, there was an increase of 2.6% in 2025 when compared to enrolments from the previous year. Among Aboriginal and Torres Strait Islander children, the increase was 7.4%. A fairer road user charging model, which could see motorists pay a fee for every kilometre driven, is being outlined today. Shannon Kirkwood reports.
5: Transport Australia will launch its paper, Road to Reform, at the Transforming Transport Summit in Melbourne today. The paper argues Australia cannot rely on declining fuel excise as a source of revenue for road maintenance to support a growing population, supply chains and a national transport network. It says the reform must include a direct link between revenue raised and investment in better roads. The paper also states it's not about creating a new burden on households, but replacing an outdated model which reflects how people use the network and ensures all road users make a fair contribution.
2: The Law Council of Australia says the legal safeguard designed to protect children at risk of family violence has reached breaking point. Independent children's lawyers are appointed by the court during family law disputes where there are allegations of family violence or neglect, or where serious mental health issues may exist. The Law Council says there's a shortfall in annual funding of more than $80 million despite rising demand. It's calling for additional funding to be included in next week's federal budget. And Antarctic air has reached Tasmania with a cold snap extending north through parts of Victoria, New South Wales and into Queensland. Snow is forecast down to 500 metres in Tasmania's Central Plateau, 600 metres in Victoria, 700 metres in the New South Wales Snowy Mountains, 800 metres in the Central Tablelands and the ACT. In sport, Football Australia has criticised a decision to not hold public watch parties in Melbourne's Federation Square during the upcoming FIFA World Cup. In a statement, Football Australia said Fed Square has created some of the most memorable moments in Australian sporting history. It's asking the Melbourne Arts Precinct and the Victorian Government to reconsider their decision.
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6: There'll be more National Radio News for you this morning at 10 o'clock, just ahead of Mornings with Muriel Rollins. It's 4 minutes past nine, City Park Radio. Happy Thursday, 7th day of May 2026. Paul Dubois with you through until 9.30. At 9.30, we bring you the Examiner readings. But right now, we'll check the weather forecasts. First of all, for Burnie, showers increasing, expecting a top of 13 degrees. Outlook for tomorrow, wind easing and partly cloudy, minimum 6, maximum 15. Devonport today, late shower or two, expecting a top of 13. Outlook for tomorrow, partly cloudy, minimum 8, maximum 16. Hobart area, showers increasing and 13 today. Tomorrow, shower or two, minimum 9, maximum 15. The Launceston area, partly cloudy, medium chance of showers late this afternoon and evening. Winds southerly, 15 to 20 kilometres per hour, becoming light in the middle of the day, then becoming north to northwesterly, 15 to 20 kilometres per hour in the late afternoon. Expecting a high today of 13 degrees. Outlook for tomorrow, cloudy, minimum 5, maximum 17. Temperatures around the region. Cressy and Launceston Airport, both 8 degrees. Lowhead and Launceston, both 9 degrees. It's 9:05, City Park Radio.

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0: 9 past 9, an Argentinian radio and film star known as Evita, Eva Perón, or Ava Perón, was born in Argentina on this day in 1919. She died aged 33 in 1952. She became the wife of Argentinian President Juan Perón in 1945. Their relationship was the subject of the Andrew Lloyd Webber, Tim Rice musical, Evita. From Evita, here's Julie Covington, Don't Cry For Me, Argentina.

0: Julie Covington from Evita, the Andrew Lloyd Webber Tim Rice musical. And Don't Cry For Me, Argentina. An Argentinian radio and film star known as Evita, Eva Perón, was born in Argentina on this day in 1919. She died aged 33 in 1952. 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
0: And featuring in The Hot Seat this Friday, which is tomorrow, the 8th of May, John Ralph returns for a second sitting in The Hot Seat this week. 19 past nine, City Park Radio.

Jody Miller, they call my guy a tiger, coming up to 26 past nine. Football on tonight. It's the Hawks taking on the Frio Dockers.

Some words of wisdom there from Ned Miller. Do what you do, do well. Winding up breakfast on this Thursday morning, 28 past nine, looking out the window. Nice blue sky, not much wind around at the moment. So enjoy the rest of your day. Thanks very much for listening this morning. Hope you enjoyed the program as much as I enjoyed presenting it to you. Hope you can join me tomorrow morning sometime between 6 and 9.30. We'll do it all over again. Coming up shortly, we have the Examiner readings. At 10 o'clock, the latest news, sport and weather. Then it's Mornings with Muriel Rollins. Till tomorrow morning, Paul Dubois saying au revoir. And it's nice to know nice people.

And a very good morning to you too, Paul. And thanks for my welcome back. I've only been gone one day. Good morning, listeners. This is you too, Paul. And thanks for my welcome back. I've only been gone one day. Good morning, listeners. This is reading.

0: I'm Uriel, and your readers this morning are Robin, and with the first story today is Peter.
1: Thank you, Muriel, and good morning, everyone. Our first story today from the front page and page six is by Hamish Gill. He says, "A bridge too far." The long-promised second Tamar River Bridge appears to have been placed firmly on the back burner as the Tasmanian government manages a precarious financial position. The new structure, first proposed by the Liberals in January 2018, appeared to be gathering steam in March 2025 when the federal government pledged $20 million planning money. The state government followed up in April with five options for the new bridge, the price tags ranging from $680 million to $1.1 billion, and kicked off a community consultation process. A report detailing the results of community consultation was expected to be released by mid-2025. That date later changed to the end of 2025. As of May the 6th, more than 1 year since the community consultation process finished, the report has still not been released. Furthermore, the state government now says the bridge is not an immediate priority, language that has been not previously been used in relation to the project. Asked about the delay and whether the government was still committed to the project, Infrastructure Minister Kerry Vincent confirmed the report would be available soon. This update comes as Treasurer Erica Betts prepares to hand down a new state budget on May the 21st. Independent economist Saul Eslake said the state's debt combined with the Macquarie Point Stadium build, which is tipped to exceed $1.1 billion, meant other big money projects would be difficult to justify. Given that they have made that commitment and it would be politically impossible for them to back away from it, part of the price that's paid is it will be much harder to get other infrastructure projects up off the ground, Mr. Eslake said. Tasmanian Labor, which has long refrained from taking a position on the second Tamar Bridge, criticised the government for failing to come through on the project. Bass MPs Jess Green and Janie Finlay said the bridge appeared destined to join a northern prison and four-lane Midland Highway as projects quietly shelved once the votes have been counted. The state government has not confirmed whether a preferred option emerged from the five bridge options presented to the community. However, a poll by The Examiner resulted in the most expensive bridge, the $1.1 billion option, connecting North Riverside and Newnham, receiving 135 of the 246 votes. In April, developer Errol Stewart told The Examiner he believed the Tamar Bridge proposal had significant merit. "I think they should be doing it because it takes a lot of traffic out of the city," he said. And that was A Bridge Too Far from pages 1 and 6.
2: And on page 3, business submits proposal for a new site by Bailey Forbes. A business destroyed by the fire that left nothing but rubbish is vying for a new location. A new proposal submitted on behalf of Tamar Marine would have the business relocate to a vacant site in Holbrook Street while rebuilding the new store at its previous site on West Tamar Road. Tamar Marine submitted a development application to the City of Launceston to move into 59 to 63 Holbrook Street at Invermay. The planning report has Tamar Marine move into the existing vacant buildings without any substantive work. The proposed site for the business consists of two adjoining lots, which are combined area of 727 square metres. It's located in a mixed-use residential area, with a number of houses on the opposite side of the street. Holbrook Street was previously home to ARB, before it moved into its new Glendower Street site. The Tamar Marine's application sought approval to use the vacant site to sell marine, boating and fishing products, while seeking indefinite approval to operate at the new site.

0: site. It is intended to serve as a temporary location while a replacement building is constructed on the original Tamar Marine location. Tamar Marine's proposal satisfied the relevant requirements, and the report said a permit may be granted. While the physical location has remained closed, the owners have resumed operations through their online site. So that is, the business submits a proposal for a new site, but they're continuing on their online site. And that was business submits proposal on page 3.
1: On page 5 by Joe Colebrook, new route to benefit more than politicians. Direct flights to the nation's capital will benefit more than just politicians. Link Airways Manager of Network Strategy Jeff Boyd said the airline's 4-weekly service between Launceston and Canberra would help bring families closer together and strengthen the real connection between the two cities. The Queensland-based regional airline's inaugural flight to Launceston Airport landed on Wednesday, May the 6th. The new route between the nation's capital to Launceston was announced in February 2026, and tickets cost $369 one way. Flights run Monday, Wednesday, Friday and Sunday using the airline's 34-seat Saab 340B Plus aircraft. Link began flying to Hobart in 2020. Mr. Boyd said Launceston had been on the airline's radar ever since. You've got so many things in the north of Tasmania. We're not just looking at the city of Launceston, but the whole area, he said. Launceston Airport Chief Executive Katie Cooper said the launch of the new route, which ran year-round, was a real show of confidence in northern Tasmania. It shows such confidence in Tasmania and in Launceston as a region that people do want to travel here, both to visit friends and family, but also for business, Ms. Cooper said. The Tasmanian government supported the creation of the new route through its $5 million Aviation Attraction Fund, announced early 2025. Tourism Minister Jane Howlett said the new route would lead to significant economic boost, and that was new route to benefit more than politicians, from page 5.
0: 36 drivers found using their phones on the road in 6 hours, the police say, by Owen Sinclair. Drivers are being warned that Tasmanian police caught almost 36 drivers using their mobile phones in just 6 hours. Plainclothes officers attached to the Northern Road Policing Services carried out a traffic operation in the Launceston CBD on Friday, May the 1st, where they detected 34 drivers using their mobile phones and 5 drivers not wearing seatbelts. Inspector Nick Clark said the drivers using their mobile phones face a $410 fine and 3 demerit points if detected by police. He said a mobile phone offence while driving includes operating a mobile phone, holding a mobile phone, resting a phone on your body or clothes, and intentionally looking at the display of a mobile phone while it is being operated by another person. Being distracted by a mobile phone while driving is one of the fatal 5 most common causes of serious road crashes, which include speeding, fatigue, distraction, alcohol and drugs, and not wearing a seatbelt. Also on the traffic operations on Friday, officers detected 1 driver disobeying a red light, 1 unregistered vehicle, and 1 driver who evaded police. And that was 36 drivers found using their phone on the road in 6 hours.
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1: On to page 7 with our next story, New Leadership at Government House, by Matt Maloney. Tasmania has a new governor following the end of Barbara Baker's 5-year term. Health professional Carolyn Wells has been appointed the state's 30th governor after receiving formal approval from His Majesty King Charles. Ms. Wells is chairwoman of Tasmania's Royal Flying Doctor Service and is Deputy Chairman of Southern Cross Care Tasmania. She has held leadership positions at the Hobart Private Hospital and St Helens Private Hospital. Ms Wills was Chief Executive of Diabetes Tasmania for a time in 2025. She said she was humbled to accept the position of Governor. "I am committed, a passionate and committed Tasmanian," Ms Wills said. "I certainly want to bring compassion and kindness, and I will lead with purpose. I also think I will bring a healthy dose of pragmatism. I'm very much roll the sleeves up, get on with the job. I look forward to getting out and making a real difference." She will be joined at Government House by her partner, medical practitioner Rob Waters, and their 17-year-old Ginger Cat. Ms Wills is the third woman to serve as governor in recent times, following the tenures of Professor Kate Warner and Ms Baker. Ms Baker was appointed as the 29th governor in June 2021, and by convention, her term expired this year. Ms Wills will officially begin to serve as governor on June the 17th. And that was new leadership at Government House from page 7.
0: And I'm back on page 5. Official data on short-stay rentals has stalled since late 2024. The state government has been criticised for failing to provide up-to-date data on short-stay accommodation, while official reporting has been stagnant for more than 18 months, despite a deepening rental crisis. Consumer Building and Occupational Services, which is CBOS, has not published a quarterly short stay accommodation report since September 2024, as it had done since December 2019, highlighting the latest Anglicare rental affordability snapshot. Franklin Independent David O'Byrne said rentals had decreased by 50% over the last 10 years. While more than 8,000 properties were available on short stay platforms as of 2 years ago. However, the real picture is unclear, he said to Guy Barnett in Parliament on Wednesday. Why hasn't CBOS done its job and updated the numbers for the Tasmanian public? Mr Barnett said that more than 51% of the properties available for short-term stays were primary residents. In many cases, we're seeing Tasmanians letting out a room or two of their own home. And that means that they're not homes that would otherwise would be in the rental pool. I'm advised it's found the short stay accommodation is not the main contributor to housing availability or affordability issues. Following the response, Mr. O'Byrne said it defied belief that the state government had stopped counting the number of short stay properties in Tasmania. Meanwhile, the Health Minister, Bridget Archer, has defended the use of taxis by Ambulance Tasmania to transport patients to hospital, following questions from Labor and the Greens. Bass Greens Cecily Russell said in the first 9 weeks of the year, 165 patients had been taken to hospital by taxi, including one patient who had experienced a seizure. She questioned how an assessment over the phone could ever be as good as an assessment by a paramedic at the scene of the health incident. Ms Archer said that when patients were not assessed as requiring an emergency ambulance response, triage services considered alternative care pathways if it was safe and clinically appropriate to do so. "I'm not going to make any apology for using alternative transport," she said. Official data on short-stay rentals has stalled since 2024 by Matt Maloney.
3: 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In a moment, Peter will present the personal announcements, and as there's no editorial today, Robin will continue on with another news story. 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
1: On page 24, the personal announcement, just the one death notice, Evans Josie. Loved biological mother of Christine, son-in-law of Graham, and all her newfound grandchildren and great-grandchildren. Thank you for the past 13 years. We love you and we'll miss you. And that's today's personal announcements.
0: And instead of the editorial, we'll go straight on to another story. Compo Payments Knocked Back by Matt Maloney. A teacher who claimed a decade of student abuse and unfounded accusations against him led to a total psychological breakdown has had his workers' compensation payments knocked back. The Tasmanian Civil and Administration Tribunal ruled that the department had established a reasonably arguable case to dispute liability and ordered the teacher's income be frozen despite a psychiatric diagnosis of total incapacity. The teacher of 10 years filed a workers' compensation claim in December 2025, citing years of receiving and witnessing verbal and physical abuse from students. A medical practitioner and a consultant psychiatrist both diagnosed the teacher with an adjustment disorder, with the psychiatrist concluding that employment was likely to have the most significant factor in the development of the disease. The school's principal gave evidence to the tribunal that the teacher had struggled to adapt to the shift in restorative practices within the school's culture and described his approach as accusatory and punitive. She said the teacher had been moved to a specialist role to avoid parent complaints, and he often upset fellow staff with his interpersonal style. The departments highlighted that the teacher had been arrested and charged in relation to domestic assault late in 2025, which he did not disclose during his psychiatric assessment. Ms. Jack ordered that the department stop paying weekly compensation payments to the teacher, and that was Compo Payments Knocked Back by Matt Maloney.
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1: Our first sports story today comes from page 30, Illingworth Glory for Bradmore. It's a greyhound story by Brennan Ryan. Star chaser Bradmore snagged another Tasbred trophy for his growing collection with a commanding win in the 24,965 Ladbrokes Illingworth Classic over 515 metres in Launceston on Monday night. The son of Aston Rupee, recently named Tasmanian Sire of the Year, continued his winning streak at the Mowbray Racing Centre by adding the Illingworth Classic title to his Gold Collar and Launceston Breeders' Classics win. Perfectly prepared by Hall of Famer Ted Medhurst, Bradmore's victory in the Illingworth Classic marked Ted's sixth win in the race, boosting his impressive overall record to 8 wins from 9 appearances. Stanmore secured second place in the Kennel Quinella, while Scooby Danger put in a great run to claim third. For Medhurst and training partner Debbie Cannon, owner of Bradmore, the race was set to be the toughest challenge yet for the homebred chaser, coming from the wide draw to claim the 16,350 winner's prize. With impressive style, Bradmore showed determination by moving across from box 8, settling in behind Stanmore's pace before surging ahead in the final stages to win and make his 6 straight wins on the trot. He powered away to a 2-length victory in the rain-affected time of 29.72. And that was Illingworth Glory for Bradmore from page 30.
0: And on page 31, Stop the Regional Crowd Bickering by John Tuckworth. The Tasmanian Devils can and will unite a state, But the overly predictable regional rivalry discourse which followed Sunday's sparsely attended VFL clash in Launceston proves that we still have a long way to go. I've been in the state long enough to know the reaction coming, given the clash between Sandringham Stadium followed hot on the heels of a remarkable 14,000 plus crowd which packed Belvedere to watch the Devils play Carlton on Anzac Day Eve. Sunday's crowd wasn't great, and it's noticeable it hadn't been officially announced anywhere, although estimates had settled on around 2,500. But here's where it's an unfair comparison. The Apple. Both games in Hobart, including round one game in North Hobart Oval, which attracted more than 10,000, didn't have any local junior football to compete with. Both days were perfect weather at picturesque grounds, and the clash against Carlton was at the more traditional time of 7 p.m. on a public holiday. The Orange, UTAS Stadium, is a construction zone at the moment as it undergoes major renovations. It's not a convenient or comfortable place to be, let alone the fact that it was not aesthetically pleasing. When the renovations are done, I'm almost certain the debate will change on its worthiness. Sometimes short-term pain is worth the long-term gain. On Sunday, the weather forecasts for a match were not ideally scheduled. The match was not ideally scheduled at midday, and it was poor, and it began to pour with rain in the game. When you can watch every home game from the comfort of your couch, it's hard to sell, given the weather and the state of the game. Plus, there was a junior football in Launceston on Sunday, meaning that the majority of the football and the families can't attend. Games have to be scheduled early to ensure visiting teams can fly back home, so there's little that can be done regarding the time, which is far from ideal. Before the match, the Devils' head of football operations, Aaron Pidgeon, told the masthead they're fully committed to playing VFL games in the North and the Northwest, despite the huge Hobart crowds. Launceston has been allocated three games, with another to be played at Penguins Dial Park. And that was Stop the Regional Crowd Bickering by John Tuxworth.
1: On page 11, an international story which will be of interest to locals as well, and it's Attenborough Celebrating Century by Sarah Young and Francesca Halliwell. David Attenborough, who for decades has been the world's most authoritative voice on the natural world and whose documentaries have been watched by hundreds of millions, is turning 100. The world-renowned naturalist and filmmaker notches up his century on Friday. He was born on May the 8th, 1926, and spent his childhood collecting fossils, insects and dried seahorses. After more than 70 years of filmmaking, Attenborough's instantly recognisable voice is synonymous with the story of nature. He is still at the vanguard of efforts to protect the environment and has produced some of his most impactful work in recent years, counting Britain's royal family, Barack Obama and pop star Billie Eilish among his admirers. Attenborough's charisma, humour and warmth, alongside his depth of knowledge and his flair for storytelling, have made him a broadcasting superstar. Attenborough's films have communicated the wonder and tragedies of the natural world to viewers across the globe. Standout scenes include his encounter with two playful young mountain gorillas who clambered onto him during his landmark 1979 series Life on Earth. He made his audience marvel at the teamwork of a pod of orcas hunting a seal by creating waves to break up ice, and in 2012 the story of Lonesome George, the last surviving Pinta Island tortoise, moved people to tears. While Attenborough has topped numerous popularity polls, being named the country's most admired man and the greatest living British cultural icon, Friend says he rolls his eyes when labelled a national treasure. His story on albatrosses unwittingly feeding their chicks plastic fish from the ocean jolted public opinion and led the British government and major retailers to announce measures to reduce the use of plastics. In Britain, Attenborough's centenary is being marked with a week of special broadcasts on the BBC, a live concert at the Royal Albert Hall, events at museums, nature walks and tree planting. And that was Attenborough Celebrating Century from page 11.
0: He also added a bit in there about, as climate change has accelerated and the threat to much of the world has become more urgent, Attenborough devoted much of his 90s to raising public awareness. Now, on to the next one. Woman in her 20s in critical condition after highway crash by Hamish Gill. A mid-morning West Tamar highway crash that left a woman in her 20s with critical injuries is being investigated by police. The crash occurred before 9:45 a.m. on Wednesday, May the 6th, when a grey Holden Commodore sedan crashed into a power pole. The driver, a woman from Mayfield, sustained critical injuries and was flown to the Royal Hobart Hospital. Two passengers who were also travelling in the car treated at the scene for minor injuries and the highway was closed for several hours. The police said they were still investigating the cause of the crash, which occurred on the border of Laura and Sidmouth Street. And they are asking if anybody witnessed the incident or had dash cam footage to please contact the police on 131 444. That was woman in her 20s in a critical condition after a highway crash by Hamish Gill.
1: On page 19, consumers hang tough despite echo of COVID headwinds. Australian consumers are showing resilience in the face of rising interest rates, fuel prices and other costs, according to credit agency data. Despite the headwinds, strong momentum in consumer activity in the first quarter of 2026 had provided a buffer to the national economy, Equifax's Market Pulse report shows. Mortgage demand was up 4.1% compared to the same 3 months in 2025, while credit card demand jumped 10.4% and personal loan applications rose 7.9%. With global uncertainty, supply chain disruptions, higher consumer borrowing rates and rising fuel prices, it's easy to suggest we could expect to see a dramatic increase in credit demand, Equifax's Chief Solution Officer Kevin James said. The data demonstrates the resilience of Australia's credit market as long as factors such as unemployment remain low, Mr. James said. But there are signs of rising stress in personal loans, with the amount owed by Australians rising 3.1% over the quarter. And that was consumers hang tough despite echo of COVID headwinds from page 19.
0: And on page 4 of the Advocate, Captain gives a verdict on the new Spirits. The deep sea captain of more than 30 years has successfully sailed both of the new Spirit of Tasmanian vehicles into Australian waters. The vehicles performed exceptionally well, and these vehicles handled remarkably well given the conditions we had, he said. I really think they're going to perform well on their run across Bass Strait. Captain Moss said that the ships were a cut above others he'd worked on. I was really impressed with the way the stabilizers kept the ship steady in up to 7 meter swells in the Indian and Atlantic Oceans, he said. On the deck, where the passengers will spend the most of the time, there's restaurants, bars,

0: You've been listening to Readings from the Examiner. This program is presented with the permission of the publishers of Launceston's daily newspaper, The Examiner. We thank our readers this morning, Robin and Peter, and do join us again tomorrow morning at 9:30 for another edition of Readings from the Examiner.
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3: Good morning, I'm Laura Devoy. Aboriginal and Torres Strait Islander listeners are advised the following story contains the name of an Indigenous person who has died. A candlelight vigil will be held in Alice Springs tonight in honour of a five-year-old girl. With the details, Shannon Kirkwood.
4: The five-year-old girl's body was found a week ago, 5 days after she was last seen at the old-timers town camp. 47-year-old Jefferson Lewis has been charged with murder and other offences. Attendees at tonight's vigil at Anzac Oval are being asked to wear something pink, Kumanjai little baby's favourite colour. Alice Springs Town Council Mayor Asta Hill says it will be a time for the community to unite in support of the family of Kumanjai little baby. She also says a food drive